0: We started that lot off there with Morphine, Top Floor, Bottom Buzzer. And then we had the Chocolate Watch Band, Come On.
1: Don't they melt in the summer?
0: Do you remember a band actually released that for the debut single? Well, they didn't actually release I Want to Be Your Man, but that was the second single, I think, that charted.
1: Is that Stones?
0: The Stones, yeah, released Come On. I think it's, I don't know who released that. I think it's maybe a Buddy Holly, no?
1: I can't help you on that.
0: But I really love that Chocolate Watch Band version of that tune. And then we had JB Lenoir, Feeling Good, which is a banger. And then we had the Fantastics, Cold Case featuring Cillian Fleming, who was actually in the Mother Earth, the band that Matt Dayton put together. I saw them a few years ago with her singing, and she is a powerhouse of a vocalist. And then we had Follow Mo, You Just Need to Believe in Yourself, which is an absolute tune. And that, Follow Mo, was, I think it's from 2017. That's from the album For My People. And then we had Leonard Cohen, Is This What You Wanted?
1: Is it? But is it, though?
0: which is, I think, from a 1974 release, New Skin for an Old Ceremony.
1: Yeah.
0: I really like that. And I like it how he's just, his words are great as ever. And this is something by my favourite Beatle.

0: George Harrison started there with Old Brown Shoe, which was the B-side to Lady Madonna, which, as far as I'm concerned, in my humble opinion, should have been the A-side. And that was off his Live in Japan album from 1991, which was his last tour, but it was only his second ever tour after the Beatles.
1: Oh, right.
0: Yeah, he did one in 74 and that in 1991. Because he'd stopped smoking and he needed to release, I guess.
1: Right.
0: That was a great band. Eric Clapton in that band, among other people, notables. And then we had Harry Belafonte and Miriam Makeba, Train Song from 1963, I think that was. Beautiful voice, Harry Belafonte.
1: Yeah. Oh, it's such a good voice and such a... legend.
0: And that was a pretty, that was like a world album before its time, I think, that, you know, they call that like a sort of a roots album before, well before its time.
1: Yeah.
0: And then we had the Slits, instant hit from their debut album, The Cut, which featured a great version of Heard It Through the Grapevine and has a very becoming cover of the Slits all standing bare-chested, which I thought was rather sort of eye-catching.
1: Covered in mud.
0: Yeah, yeah.
1: As you do.
0: As you do, yeah. And you're enjoying yourself. And Ronnie Size and Represent was after that, Heroes. That was the, that was a cut of that tune, which was a 10-minute version, but we put the 3-minute version on there.
1: Yeah.
0: And then we had The Carpenters, All I Can Do, from the Ticket to Ride album, 1969, which Karen Carpenter was such a good drummer. That sounded like it was something from an acid jazz album from like 1989.
1: When that started, the drumming started, it was like, that's got to be airplane.
0: And then we had a bit of Weller from his Sonic Kicks album, 2013. That was The Attic. And then we had The Shantays, Wayward Nile, from their album Pipeline, 1963.
1: Okay.
0: And they're obviously influenced by The Shadows.
1: Yeah.
0: Massive influence of The Shadows there, but played a bit better than The Shadows, in my humble opinion, again. And...
1: Saucer of milk for the deep.
0: The last one there was Herman Chinloy, Heavy Duty. Herman Chinloy retired from the music industry, came back. That is off one of the first dub albums ever released from 1973. Anyway, up next, this is a bit of nepotism, actually, because this is from my cousin's son, our Charlie.
1: It's allowed.
0: He's got quite a name that can probably be catchy, and that's Charlie Brown.
1: Yeah, it's going to be... If he makes a breakthrough, it's going to be fun trying to Google him. Pardon the expression.
0: This is really good. This is Smiling, and it's a bit of early Echo and the Bunnymen in this one. But yeah, this has just been released. And if you want this, I don't know if this is on a hard copy. Maybe you can message me, Charles, and let me know if it's on a hard copy. Or if not, if you're listening, just have a look yourselves and go out and buy it. Yeah? Give these people some kudos. Anyway, this is Smiling.

ever come a day, I do believe. Sometimes I feel the whole world

0: Just about winding up now. We started that run there with Charlie Brown, old Charlie, smiling. And then we had the Byrds going back from the Notorious Byrd Brother album, 1968, the last one to feature David Crosby. I really love that song. I put Dolphin Smiling this week, but then I took it out when I played the album and I heard that track, which is lovely. And then we had the Bambi Molesters, Chaotica, which is a banging tune. Quite a good name, actually.
1: I was going to say something, and then the filter came in. It's like, no, we'll leave that one.
0: Yeah, the Bambi Molesters. That album is called Sonic Bullets 13 from the Hip. It's a really good album. Go and investigate it. And then we had Jester Funk with their version of The Ghetto, which featured Fred Wesley, who appeared in a lot of Parliament and Funkadelic records. And that's nearly it, guys. I hope you've enjoyed the show as much as we have.
1: Oh, it's been a great show. I've loved it.
0: And we'll see you next week. The weather's getting better.
1: Than what?
0: Well...
1: Oh, you mean getting better next week?
0: Well, it's been better, hasn't it?
1: That's what I'm still just getting through.
0: Yeah, basically, we're getting towards the sunshine, aren't we?
1: It's coming.
0: You can feel it. Everything is lush. It's verdant, beautiful.
1: Verdant.
0: This is the mothership. It was. And I'm Luke.
1: I'm Brian.
0: And this is Radio Scarborough 107.6 FM. We'll see you next week. This is something from the wonderful Wicker Man soundtrack. Enjoy. Summers are coming in.

0: Oh, Jesus Christ!
1: Bonjour! 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

Welcome to another edition of the Jazz Sessions on Radio Scarborough 107.6 FM. I am your host, William Klein Bailey. Well, I hope you enjoyed the last program there from Martin Drury. We only bring you the best here on Radio Scarborough. Well, the track currently featured on the Jazz Sessions is Going Home, performed by South African jazz guitarist Jonathan Butler. Well, that's for you if you're on your way home from work after a long week. The Jazz Sessions will see you home. Well, Going Home is a track taken from Jonathan Butler's debut album, released in 1987, which gave him recognition as a global star. One of the more famous jazz musicians to come out of Africa. Well, that's beautiful there from Jonathan Butler. Well, in March 2025, Jonathan Butler was awarded a honorary doctorate from Stellenbosch University for his contribution to art and culture. Well, the theme for today's broadcast is Contemporary Jazz from Africa. All the selections on today's broadcast feature music from African musicians and also musicians of African heritage. On this program, we feature eclectic music, so that's what you're going to get for the next hour with me. So stay with me for the next hour and let's enjoy some good jazz music. Also on the program, I've got jazz news, and this section I just tell you what's happening in the world of jazz, mostly around the UK. Well, the program continues with a trip to West Africa, featuring a track from a jazz saxophonist from Ghana, and his name is Steve Betty. Well, taken from his album Syncos Jazz, this track is entitled Hustle in the City.

beautiful track, beautiful track there by Steve Betty. Hustle in the City. What a track. Well, it's a shout out to Mr. Kenneth Sower, listening in Lewisham in London. Always tunes in. Send this track out to you. Enjoy. Steve Betty, Hustle in the City.

0: Well, that's beautiful from Steve Perry. Just shows you what the Africans are doing in contemporary jazz. That was from Ghana, Steve Perry, a jazz saxophonist from Ghana. But we still stay on the west coast of Africa.
1: Yeah. Why don't you just show me?
0: A bit of Latin jazz. Well, we hop over to Sierra Leone, and this is Alex Wilson from his album Inglaterra. They said, Show Me is the track you're listening to. Well, Alex Wilson is of Sierra Leonean extraction. He's a jazz pianist specializing in Latin jazz. Based in the UK and Switzerland. Flits between the two countries. He's got a world tour at the moment. You can check him out on social media. Brilliant musician. Alex Wilson, Show Me.

are showing you what we've got in Africa. All African musicians performing on the jazz sessions tonight. Well, I send this one out to Mr. Garfield Philpotts and Miss Corinne Fowler. We love their Latin grooves, so this is Latin jazz, and I'm sure they'll appreciate it. I did get a message from Corinne today, said she was going to tune in, so congratulations on the campaign, and I hope the campaign is going well. Time to relax and listen to the jazz sessions after a hard day of campaigning for the Green Party. And that's to Corinne Fowler and Garfield Philpotts in Birmingham.

Well, this track was originally written by Joe Tex, soul singer, but it's given the Latin jazz arrangement here by Alex Wilson of Sierra Leonean extraction. Of heritage, I should say.

0: Oh my, just put you in the mood, just put you in the mood. It's sunny here in the UK, lovely weather today. I think summer's on its way. And a lovely bit of Latin jazz there from Alex Wilson. Yeah, I would love that. Show Me by Alex Wilson. Well, from West Africa, we move to the north of Africa. North Africa, this is Malika Zara. She's a jazz vocalist fusing traditional music with jazz. She's from Morocco, and this track is entitled The Other Side.
1: Bien, suppose. Peut-être bien même. Qui te reflète.

nothing but eclectic vibes today on the Jazz Sessions, showcasing what the African jazz musicians are doing in the area of contemporary jazz. Malika Zara, The Other Side.

But you can tell how versatile she is. She started off the vocals in French. Now she's singing in English. Beautiful. She's done this one in conjunction with a keyboard player called Jihad Mohammed. And this is beautiful music coming from Morocco, from the north of Africa.

Well, it's 7:20 PM here in the UK, and you could just tune into the Jazz Sessions. This is how we do it here on Radio Scarborough, every Friday evening between 7 PM and 8 PM. I am your host, William Klein Bailey, and the track you're currently listening to is The Other Side by Malika Zahra.

that signed this one out, to George Walker and all the other music heads on the Music Junkies Forum, which I'm a part of. Exclusive contemporary jazz from Africa. And this is coming from Malika Zara from Morocco.

Shout out there to Mr. George Luke, who loved the track there from Alex Wilson. He presents a program on Chilton Radio, and I hope he'll feature more of Alex Wilson, sir. As up to Mr. George Luke, listening to the Jazz Sessions. Well, that was from Malika Zara from Morocco. Well, we hop over to East Africa now. And to be precise, we're in Uganda this time. And this is the Smooth Ugandan. His name is Uma Michael. And the track you're listening to is entitled Fo Fo.

Well, I send this one out to a listener in Liverpool, Mr. Sheldon Zulu. Enjoying the jazz sessions. His origins are from Zimbabwe, but I can group you all together from the eastern part of Africa. Enjoy this one, Mr. Zulu, on me, from a Ugandan brother who's really good with the guitar. Uma Michael. And the track you're listening to is Fo Fo.

Wow, he's killing that guitar. Uma Michael, jazz guitarist from Uganda, featured on the Jazz Sessions. Nothing but African musicians today on the Jazz Sessions. Beautiful. Well, we're going across again to West Africa, and we're going back to Sierra Leone. These Sierra Leoneans love their jazz, and you're speaking to one of them. Oh, you're listening to one of them, I should say. This is William Klein Bailey, taken from my album Rapture, released in 2021. This is Mellow Mood.

the UK, and this is what I do, play jazz music and present the jazz sessions as part of my jazz entertainment package, Klein Bailey Productions. I'm a drummer, songwriter, and producer. Well, this track was recorded here in Scarborough at Beckview Studios using local musicians.

Well, I send this one out to Barbara James, listening in Roscoe, Illinois. Thanks for all the support and tuning in every week to the program. I also send this one out to Karen Okra, Tony Fernandez, and Cecil Jones. And want to say thank you to Tony Fernandez for awarding me. Oh my God, I love that. Love that trumpet. For giving me an award. Thanks there to Tony Fernandez for giving me an award for my contribution to Music in Hall. I do collaborate with Cecil Jones a lot. We do a few projects in Hall. And it's wonderful to be recognized for doing that. So thanks to the team for offering me the award. We had a lovely time down there in Hall earlier in the week. On Tuesday it was a really beautiful night to meet some phenomenal people, not only in the world of music, but in other aspects, in medicine, social work, Africans doing good things here in the UK.

Well, I understand the Africa for You Awards will be every year now. This was the first one, and I'm pleased to have received an award for my contribution to music. And I extend my congratulations to every other person who was given an award on Tuesday evening at the University of Hull.

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0: Well, after that short message there from some of our sponsors, or one of our sponsors, is back to the music. And, this is Judith Sifuma. She's from South Africa and she's a vocalist, jazz vocalist. And this track is entitled A Cry, A Smile, A Dance.

Rangers, featuring and showing the array of talents coming from Africa. Beautiful voice there from Judith Sifuma. That's true.

0: That's it.
1: Gotta keep pushing.
0: Well, I'll send this one out to Ruth Bonner, who celebrated a significant birthday last week. I gave her a birthday shout out, but she's listening today because she was busy enjoying herself last week. Yeah, so this is out to Ruth Bonner in Cambridge from the Jazz Sessions. Thanks for all your support.

some positive message there from Judith Sufuma, giving us a bit of advice. We just battled through all the difficulties. And if you've had a tough week, you can take comfort from this track from Judith Sufuma. A cry, a smile, a dance. Yes, indeed, the world is full of happiness. Well, she's regarded as the queen of Afro jazz, Judith Sufuma.

Beautiful voice, man. Very talented lady there from South Africa. One of the veteran vocalists they've got over there, among the many others. Well, we're back in Uganda. The Ugandans have got the jazz thing wrapped up. This is Michael Kitanda with a track entitled Sax Appeal. I won't tell you what instrument he plays. I'm sure you can work that out. Oh, this is the title track of his 2025 album.

Well, I send this one out to Mr. Reginald Klein Cole listening in Birmingham. Do have a lot of loyal listeners over there in Birmingham. Enjoy this one in the sunshine. Michael Kitanda, Sax Appeal.

and the Afro beat there. Nice and easy. Well, from East Africa, we're going back to the west of Africa. And this time we're hopping over to Nigeria. And listen to this wicked guitarist from Nigeria. Jazz guitarist. His name is David Agboola. And this track is entitled Lonely Road.

Beautiful there. Positive messages from the Jazz Sessions, Don't Give Up. With the vocals there in Yoruba and English, David Agboola, Lonely Road. Well, as we listen to this track, just want to let you know I'll be back here at Radio Scarborough on the 1st of May, 2026. Jesus, 5 months gone already, or 4 months gone already. Don't.

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At Sessions with William Klein Bailey, your friendly station here in Scarborough. And at this point of the program, we come to a little bit of jazz news where I'll tell you what's happening around the world of jazz. So we start off in London. The Brick Lane Jazz Festival is on. It started yesterday. It's on between the 23rd of April to the 26th of April. So if you're in London, you can go over to the East End of London and enjoy some good jazz music. There'll be a lot of bands around the Brick Lane area in the East End of London. Well, we step over to North Yorkshire here in Scarborough on the 29th of April. It's Wednesday and it's Scarborough Jazz at the Crescent Bar or the Crescent Lounge here in Scarborough. So this week or next week, Ben Crossland Quartet will be performing with special guest Steve Waterman will be with them as well performing. Ben Crossland is a bass player and is one of the most experienced bass players in the north of England. So if you're in Scarborough next week, Wednesday, you can pop over to Scarborough Jazz at the Crescent Bar here in the center of Scarborough. But most of the important events of the week is happening on the 30th of April. It's all over the jazz news. Anybody who knows about jazz will know that it's International Jazz Day. Yay! And to celebrate it, there's lots of performances, jazz performances across the country. So I've only picked a few which I saw, which I think could interest you. The first one is in London, obviously. Zoe Gilby and Tony Coffey will be performing at the 606 Club in Chelsea. That is to celebrate International Jazz Day. Also in London, at the Elgar Room at the Royal Albert Hall, Gary Crosby and Alan Weeks and his quartet will be performing. And the theme will be Spotlight on the Artistry of Ernest Ranglin. If you know your jazz, you know who Ernest Ranglin is. So there will be a lot of sort of reggae jazz type thing. Ernest Ranglin is a 93-year-old Jamaican jazz guitarist. He's still playing at 93 years old. What a man. So, yes, there will be a tribute to him, spotlight on his artistry. And obviously, we know who Gary Crosby is. He regularly performs with Jazz Jamaica. So if you like that type of vibe, it's a good vibe, mixture of reggae and jazz. You can pop over to the Royal Albert Hall and listen to some good jazz music there. Then we pop over to Birmingham, which was quite interesting. They're also celebrating International Jazz Day. So there's the free event. The free event is at the Samai Cocktail Bar, which is in the Jewelry Quarter in Birmingham. So what will be happening, there will be a few DJs and musicians who will be supporting the event. So it's a mixed bag of DJs and musicians. So I think the vibe will be good. So if you're in Birmingham, please go over to the Samai Cocktail Bar in the Jewelry Quarter and enjoy some music and celebrate another year of jazz music. And here on the Jazz Sessions, we are celebrating by just showcasing what African musicians can contribute to contemporary jazz. So we've been hopping around the continent, and this time we're going to hop again over to East Africa and listen to some good jazz music. Well, this is Robert Mwamba from his EP Coasting. This is Seconds Out, is the track. Well, Robert Mwamba is a jazz guitarist, and I really like the tone of his guitar. Well, it's 7:48 p.m. and you're listening to the Jazz Sessions with William Klein Bailey.

Well, I send this one out to Mr. Chris McCoy, listening in Edinburgh, in Scotland. A man who loves his guitar, I'm sure he will love this one. From Robert Mwamba, jazz guitarist from Zambia.

beautiful track there from Robert Mwamba. So funky, so jazzy. And this is what the Africans are doing, contributing to jazz, contemporary jazz. And here is another guy. I feature him a lot on this program. I would love to work with him one day. Saxophonist from Uganda. As I said earlier in the program, the Ugandans are killing it. They're doing really well in the jazz scene. So here is Isaiah Katumwa with My Joy. Bit of Afro jazz, reggaeton beat, and jazz, it works so well. Well, Isaiah Katumwa is a jazz saxophonist. From Uganda.

I'd like to send this one out to Nick Sandiford in Limehouse in London. Another saxophone player. Enjoy this one from Isaiah Katumwa.

world. It's always my joy to bring you the best music for you to enjoy. Well, I hope you enjoyed this one from Isaiah Kutumwa. My joy. Well, I hope you got a snapshot of what the Africans are offering in the world of contemporary jazz. As we come into the close of the program, most of the good jazz music, I'd say, from Africa is coming from the South Africans. So I'm going to pay tribute to a couple of South African musicians as we come to the end of the show. The first one is Becky Misleku. He's a jazz pianist from South Africa. And this track is entitled Home at Last. It's the title track of his 2003 album. Beautiful track.

Well, I send this one out to DJ Freestyle at Preferity Radio in London, and also to David Solomon Koroma, aka Double King, a keyboardist from Sierra Leone who was going to be interviewed by DJ Freestyle today. And David was my music director when I was in Sierra Leone, had a performance there. So I send this one out to them. Enjoy this one from Becky Misleku, Home at Last. Yes, we're heading home after another week of hard work.

What a track there, what a track from Becky Miss Leku. Beautiful playing, beautiful, beautiful. Well, we finish off with another South African. He's actually from Mozambique, but he's been so long in South Africa that he's more or less a South African now. His name is Jimmy Dludlu. And this track is entitled Afrocentric. Jimmy Dludlu is a guitarist, a jazz guitarist. As I said, originally from Mozambique, but he's now based in South Africa. So enjoy this one on me. Have a wonderful weekend. Enjoy the sunshine. Hopefully the weather will be lovely. And join me again next week when we have a May Jazz Jamboree 2026 on the Jazz Sessions. I hope you have enjoyed the selections. Stay safe, everyone, and be good. 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

What better way of starting a music programme than listening to York's finest, John Barry and Beat Girl, back from the 60s. Hi, this is Graham Rose, this is Rommel Pot, this is Radio Scarborough. It's, well, you know it's 10 o'clock because you've turned on. This is a loved one's.

0: And it was getting mighty late. Well, the truth of the matter is, this poor girl had been abandoned by her date. When from out of nowhere came this music loud and clear. Let me see, from over there.
1: No, over there.
0: Over there.

Sophisticated Boom Boom by the Goodies and the Ad Libs. Not the Goodies, not the ones we saw on telly, different Goodies. And before that, a track called Witching Hour by a band called Witch Post. This is a track called Miami by someone called Pigeon.

a Rommel Pot three in a row there. First of all, we heard the Capris with There's a Moon Out Tonight. Then somebody called Jimmy D in Guitar Picking Man. And last of all, the Negresses Verts and Margarita.

The Turnpike Troubadours with a track called Just Like Old Times, and before that it was Old Times, it was the Applejacks, Tell Me When. This is an Irish lady I've just discovered. She's called Lisa O'Neill, and this is a track of hers called Pothole in the Sky.

I Found Out by Willie T. And before that, it was the Kirby's, 'Cause My Baby's Gone. This is a band called Swim School, playing a track called Heaven.

One of my favourite 80s band there, the Beet Farmers. Glad and Greasy. Before that, of course, it was the theme tune to Fireball XL5, written by Barry Gray. This is Clifford's track, or Sleeping with Ghosts.

The very brilliant REM with a track from one of their first albums, a track called Harbour Coat. And before that, Paul Evans and Beat Generation. This is John and Beverly Martin, a track called Primrose Hill.

0: Yes, that was the Rolling Stones. Take It or Leave It from their Aftermath album.
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One of my favourite 80s band there, the Beet Farmers, Glad and Greasy. Before that, of course, it was the theme tune to Fireball XL5, written by Barry Gray. This is Clifford's track called Sleeping with Ghosts.

The very brilliant REM with a track from one of their first albums, a track called Harbour Coat. And before that, Paul Evans and Beat Generation. This is John and Beverly Martin, a track called Primrose Hill.

Get lost. Get out of town before it's too late, my sweet. Oh, get out of town, be good to me, sweet. Why wish me harm? Why not retire to a farm and be content to charm the birds from the trees? Just disappear, I care for you much, too much. And when we are near, close to me, dear, we touch too much. The thrill when we

Thatcher's Pig by Suicidal Tendencies. And before that, one of Merseybeat's finest, King Size Taylor and the Dominoes, Let Me Love You. This is Gene Multace and a track called Gang War.

Well, three in a row brings us to the end of this week's Rommel Pot. What you heard there was, first of all, Talk That Talk by Dr. John, Bumper to Bumper by Johnny and John, and Down in the Basement by King Coleman. So, thank you for listening. That all remains for me to say is tune in next week, 10 o'clock till midnight, Thursdays, 10 o'clock till midnight, again on Mondays, here only on Radio Scarborough. Thanks again for listening, and I'm going to leave you with a bit of Chilean psychedelia from an amazing band called The Holy Drug Couple, track called Forever End. And it is. So, till next time, ta-ra now.

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We're broadcasting to Scarborough and beyond, well beyond. 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Like us on Facebook, blow us a kiss through the porthole.

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Step in the kitchen.

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That was T-Rex and Mark Bolan singing all about a 20th century boy. And our next tune is called Broken Strings, and it's been sung by James Morrison featuring Nelly Furtado.

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Alison Moyet there, singing about that old devil called love. That slowed it down a bit for this morning, hasn't it? So we'll have some wondrous stories from a group called Yes.

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0: you've just heard David Grant and Jackie Graham with their song Court Mated. And our next one is from Snap. And we're going to have the power.
1: Американская фирма Transceptor Technology приступила к производству компьютеров персональный спутник.

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That's 07707059609. Now, if you do use any of our amazing sponsors, just mention that you actually heard their jingle on Radio Scarborough. It would help them and it certainly helps us, because basically if we don't have our sponsors, then we can't be on air. I mean, I do this for nothing. What a fool. Yes. Yeah, I do this for nothing. I'm a volunteer, as are all the other presenters. We do it for the love. But unfortunately, people like Ofcom and the people we hire the aerial off, they actually want paying, which is what the sponsorship goes to. 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But it's £1 a week and we get 40 pence of every one of those pounds, and you never know. As I said, you might win. Anyway, that has brought us very nicely to our 7:30 time check. There you go. It's now 7:30 and you are listening to Radio Scarborough. That's 107.6 FM. I'm Anne Mortlock and you're listening to the Early Door Show. And we're going to have a song from Sash next, and it's called Colour the World.

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Now that was Axel F, and it was of course the theme from Beverly Hills Cop, as written by Harold Faltermeyer, and there wasn't a crazy frog to be heard. Our next tune of course is going to be from Bob Marley and the Wailers, and it's Three Little Birds.

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0: that was Stevie Wonder singing the Beatles classic, We Can Work It Out. And that has brought this morning's Early Doors show to a close. I've been Anne Mortlock, and I'm going to wish you all a very nice rest of the day. We can do it all again tomorrow morning, except with some different tunes. Don't till then, I'm going to say ciao for now. 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
2: Hey, it's Daniel James. Welcome to Bangers and Chat. 2 hours of great music, great stories, a few laughs. Now pull on those lycra leggings. Raise your voice. It's Rod Stewart. He's got an odd question. Do you think I'm sexy?

Believe it or not, this song was offered to Tina Turner, who turned it down, and Rod Stewart, who also turned it down. Obviously, the pants were too tight for the pair of them.

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It's Ryan Paris. Who remembers this guy?

Ryan Paris, a hit from 1983, always reminded me of a guy that hung around nightclubs, you know, chatting up girls, builder by day.

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And that was just the men. Vocals and lyrics, Ryan Paris. Songwriting, Gazebo. Yes, he sat outside with a tent on top of his head. And also songwriting and producing and arranging from Pierluigi Giambini. Goodness me. Yes, that, as I say, was released as the debut single. Italian singer Ryan Paris released in 1983. When he was interviewed about this song, he said it was Gazebo who suggested I should write a song inspired by the title, of course, the famous film La Dolce Vita. Yes, so he said I began on it right away, starting with the bass line on a mini Moog, and then I wrote the melody on top of that. Later, Gazebo wrote the lyrics. Ah, so they switched it round. Ryan did the music and Gazebo did the lyrics. He said, I did the arrangement in a couple of days and then I did the vocals and a mix down in another 3 days. Well, it paid off because that little lounge lizard had a hit all the way around the world. It even hit number one in Argentina. So don't cry for Ryan in Argentina. Number one in Denmark, in Belgique, Austria, Italia, number nine. Now, that was a homeboy, and he only got to number nine. Belgium was also nine. La France, 27. You know what it was? I mean, he didn't eat enough garlic. You know, they just thought, no, he's not one of ours. No garlic, no top five. And in the Netherlands, it reached 19. And of course, Deutschland, number 25. But it was a big hit in the UK charts. That was preceded, of course, Olivia Newton-John and the classic hit Physical almost relaunched her career. I mean, how many launches? You know, she was singing in Australia, then in England, then she did country music and was a huge success, and then she moved over to the disco and semi kind of yacht rock, and then she did Grease. I mean, what a career. And of course, it was released from Olivia's 11th studio album of the same name, Physical, in 1981. The song was produced by John Farrar, her long-term collaborator, and written by Steve Kipner and Terry Shaddick. And as I said earlier, they originally intended to offer it to Rod Stewart. The song was also offered to Tina Turner by her then-manager Roger Davis, but when Turner declined to do the song, Davis then gave the song to Olivia, who was another one of his clients at the time. And it shipped 2 million copies alone in the United States. And it spent 10 consecutive weeks on top of the Billboard Hot 100 charts. I can remember the video coming on Top of the Pops. And obviously she had the leotard on their headband. So I thought while the song was on, we had Rod Stewart, we had Olivia. I popped on my tightest lycra pants I could with a hint of leopard. The cat was looking at me very strangely. You know, she rolled her eyebrows. Do cats have eyebrows? Well, she certainly rolled something. So I decided to give the cat the headband and some little leggings round her little ankle paws. And we both did the old Physical, you know, a few plios, a few stretches, a bit of wiggling. There was a little bit of thrusting, but that was just the cat. We don't want to give her a complex, so I just didn't stare when she was doing it. And then I looked down and she'd needed the toilet, so she wasn't thrusting at all. But it all, you know, it all happens in this studio. She'd be leaping across the desk in a minute, but she loved the song. And as I say, Rod, Mr. Lycra himself, well, the song, Physical, as I say, was written by Kipner and his writing partner at the time, and Lee Kramer accidentally heard the demo, and the song was intended for a macho male singer. Yeah, Rod turned it down. So it's quite fitting, really, that I played Do You Think I'm Sexy, which was kind of like a tongue-in-cheek homage, and the guitar solo on the track was by, believe it or not, Steve Lukather, better known as the founder member of American rock band Physical. So it's almost incestuous. It said Physical was both preceded and followed in the number one chart position by recordings by Hall & Oates, Private Eyes, That
dethroned physical, and then I can go for that by Hall & Oates popped up the other side of it. And physical, in the meantime, held foreigners waiting for a girl like you off the top spot for 9 weeks. And then I can go for that held foreigner off for a further 2 for a 10th. Final consecutive week. So while physical was number one, it was holding off all the others from getting to number one, and eventually Hall & Oates supplanted it. But can you imagine foreigner every week, their manager checking the charts and having to ring the band and say, Olivia's still there? For 10 weeks, foreigner waiting for a girl like you. Well, they should have changed it to waiting for a girl like you to drop from number one, love. So there you go, Olivia Newton-John, Ryan Paris and Rod Stewart. And of course, Rod Stewart's Do You Think I'm Sexy, very, very tongue-in-cheek. Guitarist Jim Cregan claimed that the song was inspired in part by the Rolling Stones' Miss You, and Ian McLagan, who played electric piano on Miss You, allegedly, well, he also played with Stewart, and he allegedly claimed, it's a rip-off of Miss You. Well, there you go. As I say, Rod Stewart released that in 1979 while he lived in LA, and he was doing all those big concerts, going out with those stunning actresses. And, well, it took him to number one on the charts. Stewart's biographer, Sean Egan, said Stewart and his crew expertly purvey disco's four on the floor drum beat. What do you think? Well, anyway, what a great start to this week's Bangers and Chat. How are you? Hang on, I've just got to loosen that headband off that. Yeah, she doesn't like it too tight. I've loosened the headband on the top of the cat's head. She quite liked it. You know, sometimes cats, if you put something on them, they'll rip it off. They can't stand it. But she's a bit of a poser, the studio cat. She's looking at me now with a headband on. Yeah, and the little leggings round her ankles. Now, did you wear the tight lycra, boys? Did you wear the leggings, the headband? You know, ladies, did you go to the gym in that era and do all that Jane Fonda stuff? And have you still got the cosy under the bed, in the drawers, top of the wardrobe? And you get it out occasionally, you know, and say, oh, can I squeeze into that? I'm just imagining if Rod Stewart still gets the lycra out for his wife and says, no, love, I'll put it on. Now, this next track stayed at number 2 on the Billboard chart for 9 consecutive weeks. A Welsh singer wrote the song. I think she was the biggest success on the American chart since Shirley Bassey. Have you guessed who it is? I love you always and forever.

9 weeks at number two on the Billboard chart in 1986. What kept it off the top of the charts? A bit of South American cheese. Any guesses? So, we've had a little bit of Italian with Ryan Paris and the French connection. Now it's time to hit Germany. Guten Abend, Deutschland.

1973. Oh my goodness me, there was a time when the man in the caftan, well, he was huge across Europe and in the UK. I think he had a series on BBC Two. He had several hits and a huge, huge album. Of course, Demis Roussos, Forever and Ever, Greek singer-songwriter from his second studio album of the same name in 1973. The song was written by Alec R. Konstantinos and Stelios Vivianos, and the recording was produced by Demis Roussos. There is also a Spanish language version entitled Entermente. Sounds like a bit of cheese, doesn't it? Entermente. I don't think I've probably got the accent for it. There's probably some Spaniards listening, throwing things at the radio now. Forgive me, but we're very continental this week. We've had an Italian singing in French with French writers. We've had Germans. We've now got Greek. And you're stuck with an Englishman like me. The number was also number one in Belgium and number two in the Netherlands. But like I say, there was a time when women were falling at the feet of this rather large man with long hair and a beard and a caftan. Yes, he was extremely popular. And funnily enough, about 20-odd years later, while I was working as a cheerleader on Top of the Pops, I actually filmed a TV commercial, which I can't find, and it was me and a lady walking around St. Catherine's Dock in London, and it was a commercial for Demis Roussos' greatest hits, or a compilation of his hits. Now, don't worry, we didn't have to wear the caftan, and I didn't have to grow a beard. The lady did, but she said it was very quick. Yes, so I can't find it anywhere on YouTube. I can find lots of my other commercials, but not the Demis Roussos commercial. I wonder why. Anyway, Demis and the two previous songs, Forever Young by Alphaville and I Love You Always and Forever, were for Lily in Glamorgan. It's her and her husband's 40th wedding anniversary. Congratulations. Hi. Yes, 40 years of marriage from Glamorgan. Congratulations, as I say. I bet you've had your ups and downs like the valleys. I love a bit of Wales. Certainly, certainly do. And of course, I Love You Always and Forever was the main song that she chose. But she loved the other two songs as well. So I hope you're having a bit of a do this weekend, possibly. You know, bit of cake, few bubbles, few drinks, few songs. I'm sure in Wales, there's people standing up knocking out a few tunes for you. So Forever Young, the second song in that trio, German synth-pop band Alphaville, released in September 1984, the third single from their debut album of the same name. And it was huge in Scandinavia, German-speaking countries, peaked at number 93 on the Billboard Hot 100. Still a hit, because if you can get in the top 100, you're a miracle worker. However, the following year, it got to number 63 in the US Billboard chart. Yes. So, well, there's no holding them back, is it? And the accompanying music video was directed by Brian Ward and filmed in the UK. It's had 1.1 billion, you didn't mishear me, billion streams on Spotify, and he's been covered by numerous artists. It also formed the basis of Jay-Z's song Young Forever. So there you go, they'll be still making money, because Sting makes about a grand a week from Puff Daddy covering, well, using a sample from one of his tracks. Can you imagine? Every week, you don't have to do anything. You just get a grand arriving in your bank account. Amazing. As my aunt said, your songs can be your pension. So that was recorded in, the video was recorded in England, but the track was recorded in Deutschland. And in 2022, Alphaville lead singer Marianne Gold said that it was a great privilege to have Forever Young, as well as Big in Japan, in their luggage. And when touring, he said, I'm very grateful to be able to perform those songs. There was another verse written. Marion Gold originally wrote the third verse to evoke a fascistic feeling.
with the adoration of the crowd. However, for the final recording, executives pushed for a change. Yes, somehow, after World War II, I don't think that third verse would have gone down too well. Wise executives for once. And that was preceded, as I say, the fabulous whispery voice of Donna Lewis from her debut album, Now in a Minute, written by Lewis, produced by Lewis and Kevin Killen, and it was released as the album's lead single. And as I say, 16th of April 1996, it climbed the charts in the UK. It's inspired from the H.E. Bates novel Love for Lydia, which was taken and made into a TV series. Yes, so there you go. Number 5 on the UK chart, top 10 in 15 other countries. And I asked you what held it off the number 1 spot on the US Billboard chart. 9 weeks she waited. Can you imagine? Every week she must have been thinking, oh, come on, just a few more sales. Just a few more. Get me to number 1. Well, I tell you what, 9 weeks at number 2, the money must have rolled in. I said it was a bit of cheesy South American. It was the Macarena. Yes, Los del Rios Macarena with a little dance routine. That kept it off the number 1 spot. Right, a while ago I interviewed Tony Robinson, one of the members of the fabulous band Aswad. And as you probably all know, Aswad were based in Ladbroke Grove, North Kensington. They had a number 1 with Don't Turn Around and hits with Shine, nominated, 3-time Grammy nominated. Well, when I interviewed Tony Robinson, if you go to my website, www.thedanieljames.com, you can see this interview along with all the other interviews. And it's really interesting. He talks about them all being, from immigrant families living in Ladbroke Grove and North Kensington, and how they evolved as a band. They were originally a roots band. But he said to me something that also Trevor Nelson, the Radio 2 DJ, has said, that when reggae artists appeared on shows like Top of the Pops, he said families around London that were, you know, Caribbean and from Caribbean immigrant families, he said we would run to the TV. The whole family would sit round. He says because it was just so amazing to have some representation on a show like Top of the Pops. And the one lady that broke through was Janet Kay and Silly Games. And both Tony Robinson, when I interviewed him, it's a great interview. He talks about her, you know, breaking through on Top of the Pops. And Trevor Nelson has said the same thing. So I thought, you know what, let's have a couple of reggae tracks. I do kind of play them occasionally on the show, and I know some of our listeners love them. This was a real breakthrough track for the community. And so was the follow-up track. Get yourself a cocktail, a little coconut number. Lie back, imagine the sun shining. It's midsummer. Oh, yes. And then someone shouts over the garden fence, "Can you move your car, mate? You're blocking me in."

Would you believe that this was actually a B-side of a Michael Jackson single, 1972? Any ideas which one?

Loving this one. And her tail is wagging to the beat of the reggae. We got a good thing going. Of course, it was written by the Corporation, and it was originally performed by Michael Jackson, originally appearing on the B-side of his single, I Wanna Be Where You Are. It was later included on his second album, Ben. However, in 1981, Jamaican reggae singer Sugar Minot scored his biggest hit with a cover version of the song, which you've just heard, and it reached number 4 on the UK singles chart. And British pop singer Yaz, The Only Way Is Up, she recorded a version of the song in 1996 that reached number 53 on the UK singles chart. East End Actor, that's a British TV drama series, ongoing series. Well, one of the actors, Sid Owen, actually has a great voice, and he hit number 14 on the UK chart in 2000 with the track. And Justin Bieber, they're all at it. You know, every week I talk about people sampling things and lots of different influences. I always say that when you listen to some of the people in the American and the UK top 20, quite a lot of the songs sound like they were produced in the 70s, same kind of chord structures and production and vocals. Well, Justin Bieber samples the song on one of his tracks called Die in Your Arms. And as I say, that was preceded by a fabulous lady singer, really broke through on the scene. It was first released in 1979, written by Dennis Bovell, and it was released by Janet Kay, and it hit not only the UK, where it reached number 2 in the summer of 79, but right throughout Europe. And Kay's appearance singing on Top of the Pops made it the first. Now, I don't think this is a lover's rock track. I mean, to me, it's reggae straight down the line. But it says in the biog, it made it to the first lover's rock tune on BBC TV Top of the Pops. I think whoever wrote this was probably a little bit drunk, because it's reggae. Johnny, Johnny, reggae. Lindy Layton covered the song in 1990. Lindy Layton used to be a stablemate of us. She had the same manager, Jeff Chegwin. She borrowed one of my tops, a white hoodie, and she wore it on so many magazine interviews.

I wonder if she'd washed it between wears. Anyway, Lindy Layton recorded it as a solo single in 1990, and she hit number 62 on the UK Top 100. So there you go. And don't forget to check out the interview with Tony Robinson on my website, all about Aswad. And there's some other great interviews on there too. Right. I am a great supporter of Phil Hendricks, fabulous musician and writer. He also works with the band The Legendaries, and he works with Bay City Rollers as well. Actually, it's the 5th year anniversary, I think, of Les McEwan's death, which was very sad. I mean, Bay City Rollers were enormous. Anyway, Phil has a new single out, and I'm always supporting Phil's music. It's number 71 on this week's Heritage Chart in The Breakers. Now, by the time you hear this show, and if you go to www.heritagechart.co.uk, it'll have probably moved up a few slots by the time you go to vote for it. For Look For Last Bus Home by Paper Lace, featuring Philip Wright and Phil Hendricks. It'll be in The Breakers somewhere over the Heritage Chart. Let's get it into that top 40. It's released on the 30th of April, but you can vote for it now. And it's a duet featuring original Paper Lace 70s hit lead singer and drummer Phil Wright and Phil Hendricks. And the song was composed by David Philp of the Automatics. How fabulous. What a great collaboration. And of course, Philip Wright, as I said, was lead singer in the 70s huge band. I mean, they had big number ones with Billy, Don't Be a Hero, and of course, The Night Chicago Died, which also stormed the US Billboard chart. So this is the new release, Last Bus Home. Get voting right now.

Ace featuring Philip Wright and Phil Hendricks. The new release is on the Heritage chart in the Breakers right now. Who remembers missing the last bus home and having to walk at like 3 in the morning? So many stories. I bet you have got memories of missing the last bus home, or just catching it by a whisker and going, good luck with that track, boys. Right, the next little beauty, 2007. I rarely dig into that yet, and I rarely play this lady. Written by the lady with Mark Ronson, who also produced it. Beyoncé's covered it. Andre 300 has covered it. It was recorded at Chung King Studios and Dap Tone Studios in New York and Metropolis Studios in London. This lady is no longer with us. A very, very tragic end to her very short but extremely successful and evocative career. She reached number 8 on the UK charts with this, and the song was inspired by her relationship with Blake Fielder Civil, who had left her for an ex-girlfriend. And as we know, some of the best songs are written either when you're in love or when you have a broken heart.

Written by Phil Spector in his studio in LA, Jeff Barry and Ellie Greenwich, a huge hit for the Ronettes, number 2 in the US and Canada, number 4 in the UK. We're heading into the second hour of Bangers and Chat. How about a bit of U2 and LMC sampling Whitney Houston?

Hey, it's Daniel James. Welcome to this week's Bangers and Chat. Originally a number one in 76. This is Madge. Come on, Inner Gaucho. Let's go.

The studio pussy are riding the pampas grass. We're being gauchos. South American skilled horsemen. The cat's on me back. We're riding whip cracking away. Now, what's the connection between me and Madonna's original recording of this song? And what's the connection between Madonna and the next song? Goodness me, 3 minutes in and the questions are flying. Come on, get on your horse, baby.

remembers a certain singer cleaning the toilet during lockdown and doing a little video for YouTube singing, "Don't Cry For Me, I'm the Cleaner."

5 minutes into the second hour of Bangers and Chat. Have you got the answer? The connection between Madonna and this song? The connection between me and Madonna's Don't Cry For Me, Argentina? And who was the theatre artist? Very famous for covering this song too. Don't Cry For Me, Argentina. Who knelt down and scrubbed the toilet in lockdown and sang Don't Cry For Me, I'm the cleaner. Goodness me, me and the studio cat, we've been riding like gauchos on the pampas in South America. My brow is sweaty, the cat's tail is moist. What a great start to hour two with me and you.

Peter Frampton from his world famous multi-million selling live album. The single rocketed to the top of the charts, the live version in 1976, the same year as this little beauty from Gallagher and Lyle. There was a naughty little cover of this in the 90s by Undercover.

Released in April 1976, Benny Gallagher and Graham Lyle, amazing duo, wrote so many fabulous songs. It reached number 6 on the UK chart, number 5 in Ireland, and a little bubbling under in the US. What a start to the show. The Cat. I mopped my sweaty brow riding on the horse with a cat's tail. She's looking at me now in a, the disgust on her face. But I tell you what, we were across that Argentinian pampas. What a start to hour two. You're very welcome aboard. How are you doing? That was, as I say, Gallagher and Lyle. That was preceded by another song from the same year. Well, actually, it was originally released in 75, but the live version, of course, Peter Frampton, he wasn't in hospital. Peter Frampton originally released in 75 as the lead single from the album Frampton, but it gained popularity after being re-recorded live and released in 1976 as the lead single from the multi platinum selling Frampton Comes Alive. In the US, the song hit number 6. In the UK, number 10. And it was Peter's biggest hit until I'm In You in 1977, which really is just 1 year later. But Frampton Comes Alive, it was a ginormously successful album. That was preceded by Dancing in the Moonlight. And I said to you, who originally recorded it? Well, it was written by Sherman Kelly, originally recorded in 1970 by Kelly's band Buffalongo. And then the band King Harvest reached number 5 in Canada, number 13 in the US. They had a hit in 1972. However, Top Loader took hold of the song, made it their own, and well, it just climbed very high up into the charts and set Top Loader on the road to big success, yes. And of course, that was preceded by Dove L'Amore, Sure, yes, Mark Taylor, Paul Barry, and it, of course, was from the hugely successful Cher album Believe, and produced by Mark Taylor and Brian Rawling, who worked on the whole of the Believe album. And Cher recorded it in several languages. It was actually recorded at the Dreamhouse Studios in London. And I know they also did a lot of work in Kingston, because that's where Brian, I think, is based. And, well, it was just another hit for sure. And I asked you, well, let's go back to Madonna first. Madonna opened the second hour with a classic song from the movie and the theatre production of Evita, originally a hit for Julie Covington. It was number 1. To be honest, my favourite ever version of it is the Julie Covington version. What about you? Are you an Elaine Page? Are you a Julie Covington? Or are you a Madonna fan? Or you don't like any of them. As the lead single from the concept album, written, of course, by Andrew Lloyd Webber and Tim Rice, the album itself took 3 to 4 months to record. Of course, there were other songs like Oh, What a Circus and Another Suitcase and Another Hall. It launched the theatre version of Evita, which they ended up getting. Julie Covington didn't want to record it. She actually also, apparently, allegedly, didn't want to appear on Top of the Pops. So they showed a montage when she hit number 1 in the charts in 1976, but allegedly turned up and was in the audience that week. Very strange, isn't it? Wow, you know, your moment. But apparently she's a very reserved and shy lady with an amazing voice. Of course, she went on to co-star in the ITV series Rock Follies. Anyway, Madonna was cast as Evita Perón. And in 1996, exactly 20 years later, the song came out and hit number 1 again. And that was the dance version I played you. So I asked you 3 questions in the intro to this hour two. And the first question was, what's the connection between Madonna's Don't Cry For Me, Argentina, and me?
I wasn't in the toilets cleaning. And no, some cheeky monkeys have been sending me a message saying, was it you in lockdown, Daniel, singing, don't cry for me, I'm a cleaner? No, wasn't me scrubbing the toilets. Although I'm not above scrubbing the toilets. Depending who's been there first. Anyway, yes, the connection between me and the Madonna version is we had a huge hit with Instant Replay, which was produced by Nigel Wright. And when we were looking for the first single for Yell, we were originally going to release a fabulous song called Nothing Comes for Nothing. But as I've said to you many times before, Simon Cowell, obsessed with cover versions, always wants to fill a band with cover versions. And so Instant Replay won out, and we needed a producer for the record. And Jeff and I were talking. We both liked the band Shalimar, and Nigel Wright was based near Staines at a studio, and we called Nigel Wright. And at that time, the record company were in Swiss Cottage, and Simon Cowell had turned up in his Porsche and his stacked heels and his high-waisted trousers, bless him, and his boofed hair with his widow's peak, which he was proud of. Do you know what one of those is? Anyway, he turned up with the car, and of course, Nigel Wright then turned up in the biggest vintage kind of car from the 50s you could ever imagine. And you know, women joke about men and their cars, you know, and they're boasting about the size of various other things with the size of the car. Well, Simon with the Porsche didn't really come out very well on that one with Nigel in his big rock and roll 50s car. Anyway, Nigel agreed to record Instant Replay for us, and I've told you this story about Simon coming to the studio, and if you don't remember it, I'll tell you it in another week. However, we had a huge hit with Instant Replay around the world and in the UK, and Andrew Lloyd Webber loved it so much that allegedly Nigel was asked to produce Itsy Bitsy Teeny Weeny Yellow Polka Dot Bikini, and then to produce Jason Donovan or Close Every Door to Me. And Andrew Lloyd Webber was so impressed, he then continued to work with him. So Instant Replay led to Itsy Bitsy Teeny Weeny, led to working with Jason and Madonna. And I think after that, Barbara Streisand, if I'm not wrong. Shoot me if I am, just like the cat wants to do right now. So that was the connection between me and Madonna's version, which Nigel co-produced with Andrew. And then I said to you, what's the connection between Madonna and the Cher song, Double Amore? Well, believe it or not, initially Madonna wanted to direct the video for Double Amore for Cher. Yes, but unfortunately she had a very busy schedule. It clashed with the time, and she was replaced by a gentleman called Jamie O'Connor. And Double Amore, as I say, from Cher, was released in 1999. And I think at that time, Madonna was getting ready with The Ray of Light. Do you remember she came out in early 2000s with it and exploded? So there you go, a little potted history. We go all the way from Argentina to the Pampas Grasses with Double Amore, then Dancing in the Moonlight from King Harvest and Top Loader, then Peter Frampton and the multi-million selling hit that was Live, and then Gallagher and Lyle. Let's stay on our toes. And it was Elaine Page who recorded the YouTube video in the toilet during COVID

one, Michael Jackson from 1979. But guess who originally was offered the song? Do you remember? That fabulous song, Michael Jackson. My favourite Michael Jackson album is actually Off the Wall. I think it's subtle. I think there's loads of great melodies. The production is smooth. The songs, I much, much prefer it to Thriller. But Rock With You was actually written by Rod Temperton. Rod Temperton, you know? Goodness me, the guy from near Scunthorpe, worked with Heatwave. How did an English musician and writer end up working with Quincy Jones in LA? Do you know what? I've got to discover this. I've got to do a bit more investigation, wearing a vest and finding facts. Yes, in a vest in... Yes. The song was originally offered to Karen Carpenter when she was working on her first solo album, but she turned it down. So Michael recorded it as his second single from the Off the Wall album in 79, and it was number one on the US Billboard Hot 100. And that was preceded by, of course, Shalimar, I Can Make You Feel Good. Love a bit of Shalimar. You know, they're still touring, Shalimar. They come over to the States, well, from the States, all the time. I Can Make You Feel Good was from 1982, reached number seven on the UK charts, and it followed on with A Night to Remember, and There It Is. And I think apparently they're fabulous live, so if they come back again, go and see them if you're into that kind of stuff. And as I say, that was preceded by Gallagher and Lyle. So, Rock With You, Michael Jackson, and I Can Make You Feel Good, Shalimar. Now, a little bit of... remember last week? What do you mean you don't remember last week on the show? What do you mean you fell asleep? I tell you what, we'll get those old Gauchos horses out again. We'll be coming round. Me in the studio, pussy. Ooh, just said the word and she's given me a look. She's, you know when cats give themselves a good clean? She's been given her tail a whopping clean since I mopped my brow with it, much to her disgust. Anyway, you'll get an extra treat in a minute. I'll mop my brow again. Anyway, last week I played you a track from my live set, the track Only You. Well, I thought, you know what, that went down so well, only two people fell asleep. And I've been working last year with a fabulous guy called Steve Etherington. He's got, he's got his own musical company. He's a great producer, a fabulous, fabulous musician. And he's also got his own act called Symphonic Ibiza. They storm it when you see them live. They do festivals, they do castles, they do food fairs, they do Butlins, they do Ibiza. I think they've had to pull back on a gig in Saudi because of the troubles at the moment. But if you see Ibiza Symphony advertised, take it from me. They are fantastic. Great, great musicians, great singers. Anyway, been working with Steve a lot last year. And one of the tracks several of them I use in my live set. And we got together with Steve this week working on... just finishing a couple of little things off that we started last year. And he asked me how the track had gone down last week. And I says, well, only two people nodded off. He said, well, how about playing another track from your live set? So what I've done is, you know that I like to combine songs. So stand by me with another little snippet from a very... Well, you might be surprised. I'm not going to tell you what the other song is. But take a listen to another track from my live set list.

Well, did that surprise you? What do you mean you nodded off? Not 2 weeks running. Stand by me every breath. Stand by my every breath. Yes, little track from my live set, produced originally by the fabulous Steve Etherington. Remember Symphonic Ibiza? Get yourself to see them. They are amazing. So, yes, that's another track from my live set. You can see me performing live on June the 13th, I think, or is it the 12th, in the Beachcomber, Bleen, in Somerset. Tickets have just gone on sale recently. And also September the 13th or 12th. I'm getting my 12s and 13th. I think it's June the 12th in the Beachcomber, Bleen, and Saturday the 13th of September in Stafford at the top of the town. So come along, let's have a party, shall we? Be playing all the Yell hits, some of my heritage chart songs and some great covers. So let me know on the thread what you think of my little, my addition to my set and combining those songs. Remember at Christmas, I put Silent Night and Oh Holy Night together? Right, 39 minutes in to the final hour of this week's Bangers and Chat. And it's always great sharing this time with you. You know, we have crazy stories and lots going on, the cat leaping about the place. And as I say, it's just a pleasure to share this time and the stories with you. So I hope you are doing okay. Hope you've had a decent week, and whatever's happening in your life, things are moving forward positively. Apparently, whether you're into horoscopes, but on the 25th last week, Uranus, my lord, went into Gemini. I hope they asked first. But apparently it'd been in Taurus for 7 years, causing all kinds of havoc. So now it's moved into Gemini, and certain signs are going to get real big uplifts. I think it's going to shake a lot of things up. If you're into horoscopes, check it out. Apparently it's not bad for Virgo, which is me. Have we got any other Virgos listening? God, what a star sign. If you have a child, don't have a Virgo. They're a right pain in the old cat's tail. Right, we've got to move on. Now, in the week, I had the pleasure of going down to see a recording for the Heritage Chart TV show, a pre-record, the fabulous Dean Friedman. You know, what a huge star in the 70s and 80s. You know, you can thank your lucky stars. He wrote some beautiful songs, and he comes over. He lives in just north of New York, and flies over here. He's just started his nationwide UK tour. So if you're a fan of Lydia, Lucky Star, then get yourself onto the net, onto the web, and find out if he's playing near you. He's got a great voice. His songs always tell a story. And just this week, he invited myself and my trusty PA, Carol, to the launch of a new craft beer. Believe it or not, yes, he was doing a gig apparently in the Isle of Wight last year, and the producers of some craft beer were there, the director of the company, and they loved his songs, and they said, how would you like a beer named after one of your songs? And I think they ended up naming two beers after two of his songs. So if you're into craft beer, Google Lucky Star Beer. It's a craft beer. It's just been launched this week, at a launch party in Kensington, which Dean kindly invited us to. So not only are you going to be able to listen to his greatest hits and see him live, you can vote for his brand new single, which has just gone in to the Heritage Chart this week. So you can vote for it right now on www.heritagechart.co.uk. And it's called I Could Fall For You. And I think it's one of his best. It was fabulous standing there watching him record the spot for the TV show. Just a beautiful song with a great performance. So look out for that. Look out for the Lucky Star craft beer. And this is Dean Friedman. I Could Fall For You.

thing on the heritage chart to get that at number 37. Google the beer, Lucky Star Craft Beer. It's out this week. What a show, what a week it's been. I've never stopped being in the studio, been travelling, some live gigs, been, as I say, never stopped. Only got back, got on the horse, the gaucho horse, as you heard. Right, talking about the heritage chart, there's a fabulous guy, as you all know, called Al Steele from the Corgis. He's teamed up with Elaine Gilmore again, and they've done a fabulous song, which coincidentally has hit the heritage chart as a new entry this week at number 39. So get on to that heritage chart, www.heritagechart.co.uk, and give number 39 your vote, because it's a great, great track. What more could we want? But, well, I close my eyes and count to 10.

Wow, what a great version of a classic from 1968. Dusty Springfield took that to number 4 on the UK singles chart. I was with Al not long ago. I've recorded a beautiful ballad that I wrote with him, and I'm back in the studio with him on another song this week. And I always sit down with Al and say, if you're going to do a

You've got to change it from the original, and he's really done that. He's made that really quite epic. 39 in the Heritage Chart this week. www.heritagechart.co.uk. Come on, let's get that up the chart. And talking about classic songs, this next one is an absolute classic, held off the number one spot on the UK chart by John Lennon and Woman. What was the other track that kept it off the number one spot? Any idea? It's a classic. The man that didn't get it enough credit for Live Aid, I think, in my humble opinion. And the Studio Cats too.

A classic from British band Ultravox, of course, Vienna, released on the 9th of January 1981 from the band's fourth studio album of the same name. And of course, Midge on lead vocals. And I said to you that John Lennon and the track Woman kept it off the top of the number one spot on the UK charts. And I said, what was the other track? Well, believe it or not, Shut Up Your Face. Yes, it was almost like a comedy track. And apparently Midge allegedly said that people kept saying to him, have you met Joe Dolce, which was the guy that sang Shut Up Your Face. And allegedly in 2017, Midge said, I've had 40 years of people talking about Joe beep, beep, beep Dolce. And I don't want to spend what I've got left talking about what happened when I met him. Well, he did keep Vienna, which is a classic, off the top spot, but it was a number one in many other countries. And as I said earlier, very talented man that did an awful lot for Live Aid. In fact, the band Ultravox performed that song in 1985 at Live Aid. Well, that's it for this week. Have a great week. Thank you for sharing this time with me, because you know what? I just can't get enough of you.

0: everyone, and welcome to the Youth Team at Radio Scarborough 107.6 FM. You're listening to the Youth Team this morning. We have started off the show with Naughty from Matilda the Musical and Really Rude by ABBA. Speaking of Matilda, hi, I'm Tilda.
1: Hi, I'm Thomas.
2: And it's me at the moment. I'm just waiting for a few more, but I'm Anne.
0: Still absolutely a youth, obviously.
2: My knees are not saying that this morning, I tell you.
0: In all fairness, neither are mine. I did my drama exam on Thursday, and I'm not kidding, I stood up on Thursday, and my knee just clicked back into place. Yeah.
2: Ouch.
1: Ooh.
0: Don't you love the joys of being a drama student?
1: I mean, I did just do, like, 5 jazz floors for you in the corridor, Tilda.
0: Yeah, but in all fairness, yeah, jazz floors.
1: She didn't know what it was.
0: Well, so I just didn't know, like, what it was called.
1: So basically, I was telling her, in Frozen, I have to do a jazz roll out of, like, a lift. So then, she was like, what's a jazz roll? What's that? So I did it in the corridor.
2: Is that like a jam roll?
0: Oh, roll. I want a jam roll.
2: Strawberry jam.
1: Oh, yeah. Let's go strawberry.
0: Strawberry. Oh, I want a strawberry jam roll now.
2: Oh, what about chocolate?
1: Oh yeah, let's go chocolate instead, yeah.
0: I was going to say something, I don't know if I could have a jam roll, but I really want one now.
2: Yeah, Swiss roll. Oh, Swiss roll.
1: Why can't you have jam rolls, Hilda?
0: Because, like, I don't know if it's jam rolls or Swiss rolls, but you know the ones with, like, double cream in the middle.
2: Wait, ooh.
0: I can't have them.
2: No?
0: No, I can't have them.
2: Okay.
1: Speaking of Tilda, right, this morning, I had,
0: I'm gonna cry again.
1: The funniest thing happened. So, me and Tilda were coming to walk to radio like we normally do. So I met her at our house, right? But I hid behind the wall at our house. And, she came down the stairs from like, where her front door is. And I just jumped out and went, boom! And then she screamed. So loud. It was so funny.
0: But do you want to know something? Do you want to know something? Me being the lovely person that I am was like, oh, we're leaving quite early in the morning because it's 9:30 and I don't know if Tom's had breakfast, so I'll bring you out some homemade pancakes.
2: I did get some.
0: No, he did. Oh. I'm still such a nice person.
1: But I did give you a polo after it. 2 polos, actually, I guess.
0: Yeah, so. That's a good point. Sorry,
2: they've
0: just like...
2: got less fattening centres, you know.
1: Less fattening centres?
2: Yeah, polos.
1: See? Tilda?
0: Wow.
1: I gave you a left fattening.
2: They used to sell the polo hole.
0: Are you kidding?
2: Yeah, they were, well, I suppose it's like Tic Tacs. There was this the bit that they allegedly punched out of the polo.
1: Yeah.
2: They made into another sweet. I was that size, but they come on from polo holes.
0: Guys, I've got a controversial question I need to know. What tastes better, donuts or donut holes?
1: Oh, and, I think donuts.
2: Is this jammy or caramel?
0: What?
2: Jammy donuts.
0: Yeah, if it's donut holes, then you can't have, if it's donut holes, then you can't have the jam in it, because it's the hole, right?
1: No.
0: What? You can have donut holes with jam? Oh, I'm so excited.
2: What are donut holes? Oh, they look like little donuts.
0: Like the holes of the donuts.
1: Like, you know how we were talking
2: about
1: holes
2: and poles. Yeah. You see, but the thing is, donuts, if they've got a hole in them, they've got a less fattening centre. Because they haven't got any centre, so they can't put light on eating the centres. We shouldn't have to explain that yet.
0: I'm sorry, I'm not awake enough.
1: I gave Tilda a healthier snack.
2: Ah, that's good.
1: I guess. If the centre is less fattening.
2: Yeah.
1: But to be fair, I don't care whether I get a fattening centre or not, it tasted nice, so.
0: Yeah, to be fair, it all tastes good in the end, doesn't it? Right.
2: It does.
1: Let's do music.
0: We're gonna do, Les Mis and Be Our Guest from Beauty and the Beast, and then we're gonna do a little promo after these songs.
1: Okay.
0: Cause you know, we can. Exactly. So hope you enjoy. This is also an advert for Adria's show on Wednesday.
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And now, we invite you to relax, let us pull up a chair, as the dining room proudly presents your dinner. 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Soup du jour, hot hors d'oeuvre, why, we only live to serve. Try the gray stuff, it's delicious. 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Ask the dishes. 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

0: you're stressed, it's fine dining, we suggest. 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
1: It's a guest, it's a guest, thanks a lot, and I'll be blessed. Wine's been poured, and thank the Lord, I've had the napkins freshly pressed. We did the two-shill rotting, and my dear, that's fine with me. But while the cups do this, I'll shoo it off.

0: That was I Dreamed a Dream from Les Mis and Be Our Guest for Beauty and the Beast. Speaking of Beauty and the Beast, Graham School.
1: Doing a production of Beauty and the Beast Junior in July. But do you know the dates, Tilda? Because I don't.
0: I'm going to look it up on the Graham first.
2: And also we've got Guys and Dolls, which
1: we do. Is Scarby School.
2: And that's actually been performed at the YMCA.
1: Yes.
2: They have booked the YMCA to put their show on. And Muckins here might well be backstage for them.
0: Ooh!
2: So that's going to be a bit of fun, and I shall tell you the dates for that one, because it's on my diary, because I've got to be there. Is that it? Guys and Dolls, yes. 9th to the 11th of July for Guys and Dolls, so Graham's is either the week before or the week after.
1: The week after, I think.
2: 16th to the 18th. Does that sound about right? Because I know they're on at the same time.
1: I think maybe, possibly. I'm not sure, maybe.
0: Mm-hmm. So I'm just looking it up. I'm not sure if I'm going to be able to find it.
1: Yeah. I'll find it, Tilda.
2: Oh, dear. Who's competition? Who's going to get there first?
0: No, I got this. I got
2: the social media ring. Oh, we can hear the bat. I haven't heard this for a while.
1: I know.
2: The band.
0: What?
2: It's the North Yorkshire Children's Orchestra or something. It's Scarborough Youth Orchestra. She rehearses on Saturday morning. You can just hear them in the background. I haven't heard them for a while.
0: Yeah. I can't find it. I will find that date from my sisters.
2: At the street. They were at the street with us. Then we moved here and now they've moved here. We couldn't be apart.
1: I don't think it's on there.
0: I can't find it. Right, we'll find out for next week. Yeah.
2: I'm going to say hello to Molly Brown.
0: Hello, Molly. Hello, Grandma.
2: Yes. Yes, one of our listeners was contacted, carrying on the conversation about jam donuts.
0: Oh, gotta love jam donuts.
2: You gotta love jam donuts. Have we got jamming on there?
1: Huh?
2: Jammin. There's a song called Jammin.
0: There's a song called Jammin?
2: Yeah, it's called Marley and the Wailers. I don't know if it's on there.
0: Right, let's have a look. Let's have a look-see-loo.
2: Yeah, but carefully be jammin. Don't know whether or not you want jammin or jam out.
0: Yeah. Me personally, I'm jammin every Saturday. Right. I'm on Radio Scarborough 107.6 FM.
2: Yes,
0: yeah,
2: good one.
0: Thank you.
2: Yeah.
0: I think I found it.
2: Yay!
0: Bob Marley?
2: That's the one.
0: Yeah!
2: Let's have a bit of jamming.
0: Let's have a bit of jamming. Enjoy.
1: That's good.
0: Guys, enjoy your jamming. I'll see you soon.
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0: That was Mr. Brightside by The Killers, Living on a Prayer by Bon Jovi, and Jammin' by Bob Marley and the Wailers.
1: That's a lecture and a half of music, isn't it?
2: I've never heard that song before.
0: What,
1: Jammin'?
2: No, I've never heard that song.
1: It was used in adverts for donuts.
0: Oh, really?
2: I wonder why.
1: It was sort of stuck in a donut moment today, really.
0: While we're going back to donuts, can I just say something?
2: Right.
0: Custard donuts, they don't get enough, like, support. They're beautiful.
1: Oh, I love a custard donut.
0: Oh. Sainsbury's custard donuts. Not sponsored, but...
1: Yeah, absolutely. They used to have... Morrison's used to do custard donuts by the bag load.
2: Yeah.
1: And,
0: I want custard donuts now.
1: Yeah. When you eat a donut, either a jam donut or a custard donut, do you eat the bit with the hole in first, so then the jam doesn't all squirt out?
0: No, I eat that bit last.
1: Oh, I get it everywhere for donut company.
0: I know, but I'm just... What I'll do is I'll eat it last. Cause like, if you think about this scientifically, right? If they put the syringe into that side and like they put the custard, that's where all the custard's going to be at the end.
1: Yeah.
0: So you eat the bit, like, you put your finger over the hole and you eat the rest of it first.
1: Oh, I see.
0: And then you have like a big custardy bite at the end.
1: That's, yes.
0: It's a brilliant strategy.
1: Right. Finger over the jam.
0: Right, moving on. Plans for the summer. What's everyone got?
2: I'm going to London.
0: You're to London?
2: Yeah. Not for the whole summer, obviously. Just for a weekend.
1: Oh.
2: For my 18th, so.
1: Gonna see some shows?
2: Yeah.
0: Oh my god, hey!
2: Adria is officially in the building.
0: Adria!
2: Hello.
3: Hi everyone.
2: How are you, Adria?
3: I'm great.
0: Dude, it's been months.
3: I know. I'm like a celebrity appearance.
2: A celebrity appearance.
3: Yeah.
2: Celebrity guest.
0: We're talking about summer activities. What you got for plan for the summer?
3: Summer. Me and my friends got Hamilton tickets.
0: Oh.
3: For Leslie Odom Jr. So I'm off to London for a couple of days with my 2 days with my friends, and then I think I'm going to Leeds first. That's about it.
0: Oh,
3: and come see Frozen at the YMCA Firm.
2: Yeah.
0: Oh yeah.
2: That's
1: we're all in it.
0: Yeah, we're actually. This is the one time we can say on the youth team we are in fact all in it.
3: We're all in it. Tuesdays and Wednesdays, summer holidays. Get down to the YMCA Firm.
2: Yay!
1: Right.
0: It took 3 years.
1: It has been so long since I've had all three of you together, and this is going to be your last time that you're probably all going to be together. Because you're all turning 18, and you can't be
0: members
1: anymore. So, as a little thank you from me, Tom.
0: Oh,
3: Andrea.
0: Oh, we've got gifts. Thank you very much. Are we opening these on air? Right, go for it, guys.
3: Are we doing card first?
0: Yeah,
2: let's do card first.
3: I always do card first.
0: Oh, no, that's just the way you got to do it.
3: Yeah. Oh, what Lydia present? Neither have I. I'm glad you said that.
0: I've got work after this, but I've got like an hour.
1: What are you talking about?
2: Jam up the pump.
3: Yeah, someone's like jam up the pump.
2: I've read it from the
0: me when I jam up the pump. So.
3: Sexy was strong then.
2: Let's read our things till you go first.
0: Right. Tilda, all the best for your future. Please come back to see us. I'm sure you will excel in whatever field you decide to go into. Thanks for being a great presenter from Anne.
3: This actually is strong today.
0: I'm not dyslexic, I'm just stupid.
3: Can I go in?
0: Go for it.
3: All the best for your future endeavours. I'm sure you will make your mark sometime in politics. Don't be a stranger, and thank you for being a great presenter on the radio.
2: To Tom, I know you're not leaving.
3: I can't get rid of Tom.
0: I know you're not going, but you know.
2: I know you're not leaving just yet, and hopefully you're going to have your own programme. So this is an early thank you, and working you all the wishing you all the best for your future employment.
0: The dyslexia is strong
1: you,
0: in this one.
1: Jamming the pump.
0: Oh, okay, me with this jamming the pump.
2: Let's open our presents.
0: Right, let's do
2: you
0: this.
2: You go first, Hilda.
1: We've got to do them all at the same time.
2: Oh, all at the same time.
0: Let's go.
2: Her mind's a lanyard.
0: What? Oh, Tom, you're not getting his lanyard. Oops.
2: Oh. I'm actually stuck. Oh my gosh, what's that? Oh.
3: Oh, it's really
2: new. I need to open it.
3: I'm just stuck.
2: I'm a bit.
3: You got it, Tom. You got it.
2: Oh.
3: Go on, explain.
2: So I've got, actually it just hit me, guys.
3: I'm sorry, I didn't mean to.
2: I just got a bag that says Stage Manager, a mythical creature usually found backstage, said to run on caffeine and sheer willpower. Thank you, Anne. I love that. If you don't know,
1: I was... Speaking of iPads in all your books or whatever.
0: Speaking of, mine's got a load of books on it. It says, just a girl who loves books. How did you know?
2: Oh, I didn't see that.
0: I know, they're so cute.
3: They've got the theatre masks on them. Yes. Like, you know, they're happy and sad ones.
0: Thank you so much, Anne. These are lovely.
2: Thank you, Anne.
0: My word. Oh, I need to
2: stage manage again so I can use this properly.
3: I'll be walking.
0: How on earth will I find a use for this with my multiple tuna books that I'm definitely taking to you? I swear, I've spoken to my mother about this. My home, like, my room at home is just going to become a library. So when I come back, I just would, like, take a different 10 each time. Honestly, it's brilliant. My word. Thank you so much, Anne. They're lovely.
2: Thank you very much, Anne. Oh, I love the kiwi.
0: It's going to be so sad when we go.
2: Eat, sleep, audition, rehearsal, freak out.
3: The freak out is real.
0: The freak out is so real. I was having a freak out yesterday.
2: Opening night repeat.
3: Oh, how did your drama piece go?
2: Yes.
0: That's a story for off air.
2: Right, okay.
0: Right. We're going to play Come On Eileen because, you know.
2: Come on Eileen.
0: I love that song. It's an absolute vibe. Right, and then Grace Kelly by Mika. Hope you enjoy. 107.6 FM.

0: That was Brown Eyed Girl by Van Morrison, Grace Kelly by Mika, and Come On Aline by Dexys Midnight Runners. We started playing Somebody to Love, and then I realised it wasn't the Queen version.
1: And we cut it off.
0: Exactly.
1: So this is one of our last shows. I just want to draw attention to one of my favourite radio memories.
0: Yeah.
1: And that's when it was the three of ours, like, first show together. And it was just the three of us in the room at the time. And Tom somehow managed to pull the whole mic stand off. And was just sat there with it, like, in his hand.
0: he was just stood there and it was all again. It was the most awkward I've ever seen. Tommy was just holding it. That wasn't my fault.
2: If you were
1: standing it, have ever done that.
0: I have never once pulled this off the desk.
2: Yeah,
0: and I've been here 3 years.
2: Pull it off
1: well,
2: the desk.
1: Well, you somehow you ended up just holding it.
0: You were just holding it. You were like,
2: It was Sarah. Okay.
0: Well, you were holding it. You were like,
2: Sarah's the one who's here, ghost.
1: My favorite time.
0: You were like, guys. Honestly.
2: What's your favorite time, Tilda?
0: Not favourite, but most memorable time. Do you remember when we were in the old station and the thing started sparking, so we had to shut the show halfway through?
1: Yeah, I remember that.
0: We got like 20 minutes of this is before Tom.
2: This was before
0: back
2: me.
0: Back in our day.
1: Back in our time.
0: Back in our prime time. We were doing a show and we got 20 minutes into it. I think you were presenting and we just had a sparking next to us.
1: Yeah.
0: My word.
1: Yeah.
0: What about
1: I missed the vending machine in the old building.
0: I know. Oh, the 30p hot chocolates.
2: Yeah, it was going.
0: 30p hot chocolates. Oh, I miss them. I would go back purely for that. Can't even lie.

0: Well, I think my favourite memory was Jam Up the Pump.
1: Jam up the pump,
2: guys!
0: I also enjoyed starting the Radio Scabber Youth Team TikTok. That was
1: fun. Oh my word. You're getting in one today.
3: No, I've had
1: to do so many,
3: I've avoided
1: Adria. I've had to do so many. You're getting in one.
3: I've avoided it.
1: Well, also, old Would You Rathers. They were.
3: Yeah, we used to do Would You Rathers on the radio, and they were really random.
1: It was the most random thing ever, and I always found a way to disagree just to make it more funny.
3: Yes, you did.
1: Literally. You could ask me anything.
3: Me
1: it could
3: and
1: be
3: Harry
1: like...
3: would be there, like, blah, blah, blah, and she'd be like, I think the opposite. And we were like, why would you want...
1: Just do.
3: I just think,
1: yeah. No, because I always found a stupid reason for it, but it was always really, like, it was never, like, logical. Yeah. What was it? Like, like, you literally asked me, like, oh, like, do you want to, like, drive a cow in a race course or drive it off the cliff and I'd find a way to argue some other way. My word. Yeah. Oh, good times. But yeah, how long have you been doing this then? Because you started a lot before me, didn't you?
3: It's a year nine.
1: So, 10, 11, 12, 13.
4: Yeah, you must have been 13 because that's the English you can do it.
3: Yeah, must have been, yeah.
1: And then I think I started when I was 14.
4: Sounds about right.
0: I started when I was 16.
1: I was going to say, Tom, you ain't leaving.
0: I'm not leaving until... you can stay, actually, if you want. I'm older than you by a day, so...
3: Yeah, but I'm off uni.
1: Yeah, Tom, we're off uni.
0: Yeah, but not until...
1: Yeah, so I just need Timman walk past window. Sorry.
3: You just see what?
1: Timman walk past window. Sorry.
3: I don't know what Tilda's on about.
1: It was the... You've seen that joke? No. The one online? Your kid, right, I'm sorry, we're moving on.
3: Yeah. Has anyone seen on TikTok
1: yeah.
3: the people speedrunning the Scientology building?
0: No.
3: it's like those people, and they're like running into Scientology, and then like they're mapping it out, so like an ongoing map, and it's like people trying to-
1: Oh my god, it's like Maze Runner!
3: Inside of the building.
1: It's like Maze Runner!
3: And they just see how far they can get before like security stops them.
1: hold on.
0: We need to see this.
3: Like speedrunning Scientology building.
1: We're looking this up now.
3: They're really quite amusing. They got to a whole other level the other day. Like, they were up some stairs and it was like new level and... Hilda's found it.
0: I don't know how I haven't seen it.
3: Look, they literally run in. Look, and they have like cameras attached to them.
1: Oh my word.
3: And they just see
1: how far they can get. This is actually funny. Hold on, Mike. We're watching a few of these. We're going to play some advert and then we're going to do one of us and... something else which I will put in, probably a little mix. Hope you enjoy.
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0: Donna, what's the rush?
1: The wedding.
0: Oh yeah, about this wedding. Why didn't you tell me it was Sophie getting married?
1: That is absolutely none of your business.
0: Well, what's this Sky guy like? Is he good enough for her?
1: And that's none of your business either.
0: All right, be a bloody...

0: That was Black Magic and One of Us. Yeah.
1: I love a bit of Little Mix.
0: I do as well.
1: I was meant to see them.
0: It's just like a
1: COVID hit.
0: I didn't see them at the Open Air Theatre, but you know, like, by the way, you should definitely not do this. You should buy tickets to go see them. Where the auto pool is, the field of that.
1: Yeah, but you can't see them there. You just listen to them.
0: Yeah, you can listen to them. If you want to see them, you should buy tickets in the Open Air Theatre. Mm-hmm. But,
1: Are you going to see anything this,
0: Not in the Open Air Theatre, but I want to go see Conor Graham a week from today.
1: My friend's going to that, actually.
0: I'm buzzing. I'm so excited.
1: No, I haven't booked out with the Open Air Theatre.
2: No, I don't either.
3: Who's going to watch Bublé?
1: No.
0: Bublé?
2: I think SPG is.
3: Yeah. I was gonna, but it was really expensive and
1: I only have his Christmas time.
3: Oh, I'm feeling good.
1: And I'm feeling good. Like, that's the only sound like I know. Apart from his Christmas one.
2: Yeah.
1: Bastille appealed to me, so I might go see them, but...
0: Sorry, I'm finding Cody Gray now.
1: I've seen them before, though, so...
3: And there's, Hollywood Vampires?
2: No, I don't know them. That's Johnny Depp. This is the sisters.
3: Stalled Out?
2: No, I don't know that. This is the sisters are coming as well.
1: Don't know them either.
2: They sing, I don't feel like dancing when the old Joanna plays.
1: No, don't know
2: that. You don't?
1: I think I know that song, but I don't know them.
3: You know it.
0: I'm putting some Conan Gray on because I can.
2: Yeah. Okay.
0: Right. Absolutely. We're going to do Conan Gray, Heather, and then we're doing Footloose. Right, hold on. Now
3: okay,
0: I want to put...
3: We're holding on tight. We're jamming up the pump.
0: Right, we're going to do Footloose first so we can force Adria to do one of these TikToks. Hope you enjoy.

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1: I can't believe it. Sorry, there's just been a post made which is like our senior new team members, like one of our lashes. Hey!
2: Hello!
1: I know! Surprise!
2: Hello guys.
3: Chloe is here.
2: Scarlett told me that you weren't gonna
3: call. All the surprises.
2: Surprises.
3: All the surprises. We're good, how are you?
4: We are good.
2: I hadn't slept for two days and then I slept. I
1: went to sleep
2: at
1: 9:30
2: last
1: night. Okay.
2: Bless you. I
1: literally
2: told her I was coming, she's making a
3: food.
2: Me?
3: No,
2: that's
3: bad.
2: Oh, I
3: don't know.
1: That's BG.
3: Oh,
1: right, anyway, guys.
3: Get
1: in here.
2: Where's Hark?
3: Not here,
1: yacht. She's so busy, right? Does someone want to come around here?
3: Yeah. I will.
1: Yeah,
3: Adria, do it.
2: I'm going Dom!
1: Adria, come on, we're seniors.
3: Go on, Adria.
2: I'm going Dom!
1: Jesus, Dom,
5: I've
1: you want-
5: moved mine.
1: Jesus, Dom, you want us to leave that badly?
3: What?
5: I've moved
3: No,
5: mine.
3: I was telling you to do that. I was telling her to do the thing.
1: Oh, thank you. Oh my word though, it's just- This is scary. Do you want a seat?
5: No, I'm good.
1: I'll get you a seat. We'll play some music, and actually no, we won't play some music, because I'm not going to be lined up.
5: Tinted love.
1: Right, okay, we can do that. We can do, ooh.
5: There
2: you go.
3: Oh,
5: I've got a bit jam.
3: Oh!
1: What?
3: Are we still on?
4: Oh, not a song yet.
5: Enough.
1: Please.
5: Just
3: play it.
2: Will it lift?
5: Yeah.
1: Right, we're gonna play this song now. I'm not gonna tell you what it is, we're just gonna go with it. See you soon!

0: was Does Your Mother Know by ABBA and Tainted yeah, Love yeah, by yeah, Soft Cell. Yeah.
1: I think we should have an introduction of who's here for
2: a little bit. We should, we've got a lot of people here now.
3: Okay.
4: Right,
3: I'm Adria.
0: I'm Tilda.
2: I'm Thomas.
5: I'm Annie.
6: And I'm Chloe.
0: And we're back. I was going to play tequila because I thought it was tequila, you know, like, oh, how's it going?
4: Oh my god.
0: And
4: I was like,
1: tequila.
0: I've done that before. I've done karaoke to tequila before. No, because they've got a video of it. It's just me and my sister standing still for the first minute, and then after the first minute when they say it, I just start breaking it down. We just start simultaneously twerking on stage. Absolutely worth it. Right, I need to line up some more music so you guys can chat amongst yourselves.
4: Okay, what do we chat about, guys?
2: Let's chat about...
4: Ooh.
2: Let's play the quiz. Yeah, let's play the quiz. We have a quiz.
4: We have a quiz?
1: Be a quiz master. Let's have a look.
0: Not sponsored.
1: Just yeah, not sponsored. Right. Basically, it's quiz questions on music.
0: Woo!
4: Oh, I'm so pumped.
3: Yeah, me too.
5: Annie knows all musical theatre, but no, like
3: yeah,
1: musical theatre is a bit thin on the ground on these. But anyway, I'll find one that I'll give you. What is the name of the 2017 track that the Chainsmokers featured uncredited vocals from Emily Warren?
0: Paris.
2: Ah, until the...
1: Right, in which US city was the music video for Wiz Khalifa's Black and Yellow filmed?
4: Chicago. I
3: don't know.
4: New Orleans.
1: Any more guesses?
5: New York.
1: Getting close.
0: Dakota.
5: California.
1: Pittsburgh.
0: Close enough.
3: I was never going to say that.
2: Yeah.
1: Where was Benito Antonio Martinez Ocasio, better known as Bad Bunny, born?
4: Sorry, say that name again.
3: Oh, where's Bad Bunny?
1: You just wanted me to go there again.
3: Spain.
1: Mexico. Portugal.
5: It's somewhere
1: close.
5: Like...
1: Oh, I'll go with it again.
3: Brazil.
1: I'm going to Brazil.
3: Brazil.
1: I'm getting there. Benito Antonio Martinez Ocasio, known as Bad Bunny, is born in Puerto Rico.
0: Oh,
1: we should have SBG for this one. What is the name of the Beatles' 11th studio album?
5: Revolver. White.
1: Keep going.
5: Apple.
1: Keep going.
5: I don't know. Penny. No, Penny. No. No.
0: Yesterday.
1: That's no.
0: No.
1: Keep going. It's probably their last album.
5: Abbey Road.
1: Correct.
5: Yes.
3: Get it, Chloe.
5: That's favourite.
1: Right. In 1980... Oh, Toto's love for a particular continent.
0: Africa.
1: Very good.
4: What are these questions?
5: Do you not know that?
0: Right,
5: no.
0: You should know that one at least.
2: Africa.
4: Yeah. No, I didn't.
1: Which famous city is repeatedly sung about in the pop hit?
4: New York!
1: Yeah.
4: Yes!
0: Which pop hit?
3: New York! Empire
1: State of Mind
4: was a... Yes! New York!
1: What is the name of the third studio album by The Clash?
5: Oh, should I stay or should I go? That's
0: it.
5: Oh my god.
0: I
3: love
5: Stray.
0: I have that song actually, I'm gonna play that.
5: I don't know.
1: It's called London's Calling.
5: Oh. I wouldn't have
1: got that. No.
5: I just know that should I stay or should
1: okay.
5: I go.
1: Okay. Which Miley Cyrus track is named after a Californian city?
5: USA.
0: Where? Party in the USA.
5: No, that's Katy
4: Perry.
1: Which Miley Cyrus track is named after a Californian city?
5: Party in the USA.
0: I don't think the USA is a California city, can't lie.
1: Malibu.
0: No, no clue.
1: California. Which song is sung by George Ezra mentions
3: Shotgun.
1: A European... Green
0: Budapest.
1: Yes.
2: What was it?
0: Yes, fight me.
3: George Ezra.
0: Fight me, Andrew.
4: I want to see him in concert.
0: Ooh. Now, Budapest is one of my favourites.
5: I never hear it.
0: Miles from Budapest, man.
1: Oh. From his third studio album.
3: Perfect.
1: Contains the lyrics English. Sorry, contains the lyrics in English and Spanish.
5: Oh my god.
0: Oh, Bibi Abi Yia.
3: It's that new one.
0: As exam.
4: As you guys, I don't know these questions.
1: Barcelona.
0: Barcelona. Did
3: I don't even know that.
5: I love a tune.
0: Oh. Oh yeah, it's like the bridge.
1: It's where was the artist known as Pitbull born?
0: America.
1: Yes. Larry Darby.
3: Fireball.
4: California.
5: Philadelphia.
1: It's further north.
3: Florida.
1: Yes.
0: Wherever.
1: Miami.
0: I was right. You were so confident with yourself as well. You're like,
1: Florida. Yes. Yes. Yes. Is it really Florida? Okay.
0: You were trying.
1: And wrote and performed the song More Than a Feeling.
4: More than a feeling.
5: The police.
4: Who is it?
6: I've given up. Guys, it's on my playlist.
0: Tom has given up.
2: Yeah, I don't know.
5: More than a feeling.
1: More than a feeling.
0: Boston.
1: Yes, play it. Go on.
5: Okay, like I didn't know.
6: Should I go in?
0: Yeah.
6: Who thinks the police? The police are a band.
5: Yeah, but what do they sing?
6: They sing him every move you take.
0: I thought that one's already been done.
6: Oh, good.
0: Right, okay, right. We're gonna move on. We're gonna do Should I Stay or Should I Go?
5: I'll be watching. Should I stay or should I go?

0: Right, that was Summer 69, More Than a Feeling, and Should I Stay or Should I Go?
1: Scarlett's here!
2: I am. Hello, everybody.
0: SBG has arrived.
2: I have.
0: Ba-bam.
3: So, guys, what do we talk about?
2: well...
3: It's not that
0: Frozen!
4: Frozen the musical.
0: Guys, this is the first time we've been able to say this in years, but everyone in this studio is doing Frozen.
5: I'm not.
3: Oh, yeah.
4: Mine is Chloe.
5: Mine is Chloe.
0: You're not doing it?
3: Oh, my God.
0: Do you know how long we've waited to say that?
5: Sorry.
3: Do you
0: want to
3: do something for...
6: You could have
5: said
6: it earlier.
5: Yeah, I'm doing...
4: We did say it earlier, though.
0: We did say it earlier. Here, so. But still, do you realise that I've been waiting 3 years to say that?
5: Literally,
4: it's all your fault, Chloe.
5: Season, I'm not allowed,
0: so. Oh, bless you.
5: Oh, actually, no, I am doing it. I'm doing backstage.
2: Yay!
4: Backstage. Yeah! Oh, so, yeah, she's doing backstage.
5: That counts.
4: Let me know,
2: hey.
4: Chloe.
0: Woo-hoo!
4: Let me know if you need to borrow this.
5: I do. I really do want to borrow that.
6: I
7: mean,
6: I won't be a stage manager, I don't think. But,
5: you know,
6: why not?
4: Not yet.
7: No, we haven't mentioned that one.
4: You go, Scarlett.
2: Yes, there is. There is a couple of seats left. Book on. The full front row is free, so.
6: And it's for the hand show.
2: That's, yeah. Oh, yeah.
6: But tonight.
2: I should probably mention
6: and tomorrow.
2: That.
6: And tomorrow.
2: Tomorrow there's like 5 seats. You didn't answer my message.
7: Is that tomorrow afternoon?
5: Well,
2: yes,
5: 2 p.m. I'm going somewhere anyway, and I'm having a barbecue.
7: 7 p.m. tonight.
2: Yes.
5: 7 p.m.
2: I'm seeing really
7: good at advertising, aren't you?
0: I believe in you, you got this.
2: And it's very good, and I'm in it a lot, kind of. I'm in 5 things. Oh my goodness. I learnt the finale an hour before it to go on. It was crazy. But it's fine, because I know it now. Oh, anyway.
7: We're going to Miss Adria, who has left. She's got her driving test theory this morning. So go
0: and she's
7: Adria.
0: Got this.
4: Good luck, Adria.
5: Yeah.
6: Also, like, an energy.
5: While you guys practice, on, by the way, when we hang out, I'm going to do my makeup.
0: Respect.
2: Are we going to your house?
5: No. What are you talking about? Because, obviously, we have time for a while.
4: Why do you need to do your makeup, Chloe?
5: What?
4: Why do you need to do your makeup?
5: We need to go
2: over downstairs. Not in town.
0: Yeah!
7: Why perform? What's happening with Why Perform? What are you doing?
2: It's a showcase.
6: It's a very, good show. It's got a bunch of musicals and it's very energetic, and it showcases everyone's talents. So come see because it's really, really good.
0: Woo!
7: Good.
5: Woohoo!
0: Sorry, I'm waking up. I'm still waking up.
5: When can we,
2: What songs?
5: What
6: songs are musicals?
5: I know this.
6: Go on.
5: Hercules, where me and Annie are gonna be muses.
6: Oh yeah.
5: Oh, review. And also, Scarlett's gonna be like one of the main dancers in it. Darren Hampson, where I am playing Zoe.
6: I'm doing Anybody Got a Map? As
0: you are?
6: Wait, I actually don't know what her name is.
5: You're either Cynthia or the other one.
0: Heidi.
5: Heidi.
6: I think I'm Heidi.
0: The first one that sings is Heidi.
6: Yeah, I'm Heidi.
2: Hi. I'm being Sandy from Greece.
0: Oh!
5: We're doing Oliver.
6: We're doing Jesus Christ Superstar.
7: What are you singing from that? Jesus Christ.
2: What's the buzz?
5: I don't have to look at
2: King Herod.
5: King Herod.
2: That one.
5: I don't know how to look.
2: And then there's...
6: And then we've got Anne Juliet.
2: I love Larger Than Life.
6: Larger Than Life.
7: What's the little one singing?
5: Oh, Matilda.
2: Oliver.
5: Oh, no, that's
2: Matilda.
5: Not Oliver.
2: No.
5: No, this
2: one.
5: Yeah, Oliver.
2: Oh,
5: Matilda and
2: yeah.
5: Oliver.
2: And
5: this one.
2: Oh,
5: Muppets.
2: Scarlet's got a massive
0: Have you actually?
2: Oh, yeah, it's one of our biggest fears.
5: Obviously, I can't say, people's names on here, but we are going to have a sibling duet.
2: Yeah.
5: It's going to be so cute. Very cute. So excited.
7: And,
6: and then, what else are we doing?
2: I feel like there's, like, a Disney. Is it
5: No, we did Little Mermaid last year.
2: What is it?
5: That's what? Now look.
6: So, what's the question?
4: Is it Hercules? Is that what you're
5: We are doing
0: Hercules.
2: It's like A kid's Disney. I can't remember what it is.
6: I just don't remember any of the songs.
5: Oh, you people, can't you see? Anyway, can't you see? What your
2: songs have we got? What time is it?
5: Every time I'm down,
7: what's up next then?
2: I ain't worried. I don't
0: know. It's Don't Stop Believing by Journey, then I Ain't Worried by Republic. Right, let's go. We'll see you soon.

Marlene, get Derek Trotter on the phone, will you? Tell him to get me one of those internet radio things. I need to listen to Radio Scarborough.

0: That was Iron Worried by One Republic. And Don't Stop Believing by Journey. Adria's.
1: Oh, that was Adria's.
2: Oh. Adria.
0: Adria!
1: You left your coffee.
2: I don't like coffee, guys.
0: What?
2: I like it.
0: Wait till you get to Blummin', what's it, college. You'll love it.
3: I don't drink tea.
2: I love tea.
3: No, just I don't drink tea.
1: Daddy, what's my favourite drink?
2: What's my
1: favourite
2: drink?
1: Where's
2: Aston?
1: No. He's not here today. Aston is in Blackpool today.
0: Oh,
1: he's going to watch Mamma Mia, I think.
4: Wait, guys, I actually want to know everyone's favourite drink. Tell them what's your favourite drink.
0: Oh, like, what? What do you mean, like, fizzy pop or, like...
4: Can we do...
3: Drink in general.
4: Can we do first, second, and third? Because I've got one.
3: Yeah, right.
0: Right, someone go over for me.
5: No, not me.
1: Mine's really embarrassing.
4: Okay, I don't care.
1: It's blackcurrant juice.
4: No, fair.
1: I love blackcurrant
4: like
1: juice. It's
5: Favorite.
1: Literally all I drink.
0: No.
1: Yeah, I like Ribena.
0: Oh, no, I'm sorry, I cannot justify that,
4: Guys, I hate Vimto.
1: I don't like Vimto
0: what?
1: Either. I agree.
2: My favourite drinks go boba, Dr. Pepper, and then Red Bull.
0: It's good and nice.
3: I said coffee. Diet lemonade.
0: Right. I, right. I'd say, like, iced coffee, bubble tea, but that's only, like, on a special occasion, and then matcha.
2: Oh, hate matcha.
0: Love matcha.
4: Hey, matcha.
0: No, do you know where it does really nice matcha?
4: Not Costa.
0: No, I'm not saying Costa.
4: Because that's where I got one yesterday.
0: Right. This is not sponsored, by the way. This is absolutely, like, it's just, I really like this place, and this is the best place I tend to go. Getting the iced vanilla matcha from Tokyo Star in town. They're really nice. They're like £4.50, but they're really good.
3: Well, my number one is Pepsi Max. I love it.
4: Oh,
3: that's
4: does.
3: All I drink. It's amazing. And then probably iced coffee, but caramel flavoured.
0: Oh, yes.
3: And then number three, orange juice.
2: Hey, orange juice.
1: You know what?
3: Really diluted orange juice.
4: My favourite drinks. In first place, we've got Red Bull, not the original, and I'm not going to say which flavour because I like them all the same, just not the original. What's my second favourite?
3: I don't know, you tell us.
4: Scarlett, help me with this one. What am I always drinking? It's not Pepsi Max, because last time when I drank Pepsi Max, I threw up. Now it hurts me to drink.
3: You used to love it.
4: Oh, yeah.
3: You love tea? Coffee? No, you do like iced coffee. You
4: I like
3: milkshakes.
4: I do, but they're not my favourite. Gen juice. Oh, right, so our school has this machine called Gen Juice and the grapple flavour, which is grape and apple. Oh, actually, no. Grape and apple plus cherry boom. Oh, it's a match made in heaven.
1: What are you going to do when you leave?
4: I'm bringing it, on the last day, I'm bringing in a huge bottle to fill up.
1: But that's not going to last forever.
3: She's got so many.
4: I've got like 34, I think it's 34 juice tokens. So, I could make some banks, sell them to the
3: years.
4: My third favourite.
1: You just admitted that on radio, by the way.
4: What?
1: That you're going to sell all the...
4: I've got to get my business out there.
0: Jesus Christ.
3: You like Dr. Pepper, you like... Diet Coke.
4: I like...
3: We'll be at the end of the show before you...
4: Sorry. My third is Apple Tango. And apple juice. And blackcurrant juice.
3: Thank you. Well, that's
2: really... That's a big third.
4: And, They're like the magic
3: three. Black currant is awful.

0: I love black and
1: brown. I like it, but I only choose to have it. When I was little, I like, didn't have any juice.
0: I don't like bread being
2: I think it's time we should say to the before we go.
3: Oh,
2: yeah.
3: I actually need to give a shout out to Scarlett Blake, who's listening.
4: Hi, Scarlett.
0: Yes, Scarlett, we love you.
4: Hi, Scarlett.
0: I'm very sensitive to drinks and food, so if I don't like it, I'll throw it back up.
2: Oh, I'm really gross.
0: Thanks for sharing.
2: No, and then she starts gagging.
0: I do, I gag
2: and then
0: it makes
2: me feel sick. Or
0: if I get too full, the last bit of like my fullness comes back out.
3: Ooh.
0: It's really bad.
2: It's like a little...
0: I'm really sensitive.
3: Maybe let's play a song now and say goodbye.
4: Right, we're going to finish. Oh, we're going to do ABBA. Sorry.
2: What's it called, like a chin?
3: Let's stop talking about that.
2: Domino effect. Oh, that's never used. That's in history. Yeah, because I used to hold it in because I felt embarrassed.
5: Guys, we're gonna chill out with that.
2: Sorry, guys.
5: Do you wanna sit? Right, so, thank you so much for...
4: Thank you so much for listening today. You've been listening to the Youth Team at 107.6 FM. We've been here from 10 till 12. We'll be here from 10 till 12 next week, although I won't be here.
3: And then
4: the week after is my final show, so we're vibing with it. Right, thank you so much for listening today. I've been Tilda.
0: I've been Scarlett.
4: Tom.
3: I'm Thomas.
6: I'm Annie.
2: And I'm Chloe.
3: Chloe's so picky that she couldn't.
2: I always have to go at the end.
3: Why?
2: Because I'm at the end of the register for everything, so I like just being...
3: Well, I used to be at the first of the register, yeah. But the first of the register for everything.
5: And we don't always go first.
2: Yeah.
3: So, deal with it, Chloe.
4: Anyway.
5: I'm a W.
4: Anyway, guys, thank you so much for listening. We've been the youth team. Thank you so much for listening. We'll be back next week. Toodaloo!
5: Bye!

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Good afternoon, everybody. Yes, Vinton's here, in the chair, at the controls. Ready for another 2 hours, guys? Brilliant. Yes, welcome to another 2 hours on my very own eclectic mix of music. We have all survived another week, and we're raring to go. So, guys, get yourselves strapped in. You know how the show works. And we're going to start this week's show back to the glam rock years. Here we go, guys.

Bit of glam rock there for you, kicking off this week's show, 1974, written by Messrs. Chin and Chapman and released on the RCA Victor record label. That got to number two in the charts for Sweet, of course, and the Ballroom Blitz. So how are we doing? Fintan here, broadcasting live, as always, from the YMCA, yeah. I'm sat here now, it's the 29th of April, 2026, at 6 minutes past 12, just clicking into 7 minutes past 12, lunchtime. If you are listening to this at any other day, then it is a repeat, and as I always say, the music is still great. Yeah, so how are we doing it? We've survived another week, despite the politicians falling out with each other throughout the world, as always. Just leave us alone, guys. Let us live our lives. Yeah, that's all I'm saying. Wow, yeah, Dippians, hot brews ready, brilliant. Air guitars ready? Yep, you know how it works. Right, now, keyboards ready for this one, written by Alison Moyet. This is a classic from the 80s. This is Yazoo and Nobody's Diary.

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Back to the magical decade of the 60s there. Scottish singer-songwriter Donovan Leitch, of course, Donovan, and the Hurdy-Gurdy Man got to number 4 in the charts. And if you like your 60s music, don't forget, join me every Thursday lunchtime, 1 o'clock till 3 o'clock. It's repeated Monday lunchtime, 12 o'clock to 2 o'clock, where we cover the magical decade of the 1960s, from January 1960 all the way through to December 69. Some brilliant, brilliant music. Talking of which, this is also absolutely sensational. From the Alan Parsons Project, this is Some Other Time.

What a track. Absolutely sensational there from, yeah, Carrie Martin. You will no doubt have seen her at the Cloudin Acoustic Picnic and around the folk scene all around Scarborough and the rest of the country. She is absolutely sensational. She knows I love that track because every time I see her, I tell her. Yeah, and I'll tell you what, once many years ago, well, not so many, but years ago, she actually played it live on Radio Scarborough 107.6 FM, and that was when David Ward was doing radio shows for Radio Scarborough 107.6 FM. Brilliant, brilliant times. Now, here's one for you. We're all sinful, yeah, according to Pete Wiley.

0: Marlene, get Derek Trotter on the phone, will you? 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

From the album, No Parlay, that was Paul Young, of course, and Love of the Common People. And what a track that is. Brilliant, brilliant. Yeah, this is Fintan Kurt. This is Radio Scarborough 107.6 FM. I'm broadcasting live from the YMCA in the very heart of Scarborough Town Centre. Now we're going to pay a little tribute to one of the greatest songwriters of all time, Mr. Pete Townshend. First of all, from the band The Who, of course, from the 60s. Happy Jack, and then we're going to move on to the title of his first solo album, simply called Empty Glass. Enjoy!

0: Two in a row for you there from Pete Townsend. First up, The Who with Happy Jack, and then from his solo album Empty Glass, that was a title track. So now, do you like your 70s music? Yeah? Well, listen to this.
1: 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And the programme is on four times a week. 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If it's there, I'm playing it. 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

Yeah, the sensational Albert Hammond there with his version of 99 Miles from LA. Right, now, get the coffee tables back, make yourself a bit of room. This track was written by Midgeur. You can have a dance to this one. It's Ultravox and Dancing with Tears in My Eyes.

Don't sit down, we've got another one coming for you that you can dance to take you to the top of the hour. We'll have a word from our sponsors and I'll see you the other side. This is UB40, 1 in 10. Make yourself a bit of room, guys. Dance along to this one.

0: 5, 4, 3, 2, 1. We have ignition. Strap in.
1: You're about to listen to the hottest sounds. It's the hottest mixtape in the world. And you've got it.
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An absolute classic there from Duran Duran, of course. Save a Prayer, what a track that is. Yeah, well, welcome back to the second part of this week's show. This is Fintan Kirk, this is Radio Scarborough 107.6 FM. And Fintan is broadcasting live, as always, from the YMCA. And we've got a couple of shout-outs to do. Jordan has been in touch, she's just finished work and she's tuned into the show, so she can enjoy the next 50 minutes. And of course, out in Essex, Raymond, of course, is listening, loves the music. And this next track is going to go to you, Clive, out at Eastfield, because I know you've tuned in. I know you love listening to Fintan. This track is for you and for everybody else that wants to have a dance. I think you'll enjoy this one, Clive.

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4: 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We're going back to the charts now. And this got in the top 10 for Elbow. One Day Like This. 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

One Day Like This. 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Now here's something for you. This is brand new. Variation on a theme, formerly done by Shane McGowan and Sinead O'Connor. This is Johnny Depp and Imelda May. 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

Variation on a theme, formerly done by Shane McGowan and Sinead O'Connor. But that was a brand new version by Johnny Depp and Imelda May. And that's called Haunted. 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

Marlene, get Derek Trotter on the phone, will you? Tell him to get me one of those internet radio things. 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

That track is unbelievable. The vocals, the production, the orchestration, classical themes. I love it. Love it, love it, love it. And now, a track that I know that you love, because you keep talking to me about it. When you meet me in the street, you talk about this track. Right. I'm going to play it for you again now, guys, because I know you love it. This is Bertha May Lightning, and Ain't No Man Alive Can Handle Me, from 1952. Can you believe it?

Zooming now down under, we're going to Australia and a band called Flash and the Pan, and this just crept into the top 40 for Flash and the Pan, and this is a track called And the Band Played On.

Right, we're heading towards the end of the show, guys. We've got one track to go, so a big thank you, as always, for listening. Keep each other safe, and we'll be back again next week. I'm going to leave you with Desiree and a track called Life.

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0: Well, I thought it was never going to connect then. I was going to have to wait till next week. At Wendy Got Cake, I've got 2-for-1 there. Why not? Wonderful cake. But finally, after nearly 2 minutes of waiting here, I've got a connection. It does that sometimes. It's flying around on the internet and it's just not coming together. The two bits and pieces that are supposed to join exactly 2 o'clock sometimes miss each other a few times. You just got to be patient, David, that's all. That's what I've been told, anyway. Okay, in the next 3 hours, we've got Dave Simcox live on Radio Skyway 107.6 FM, and I hope you're having a great day. 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
0: Before I got interrupted, thank you very much. one local match on AFC Eastfield are playing Bridlington and Pandas, a great game. We're hearing from Stephen in a few minutes' time. And we've got the Football League, I've got the Premier League, 3 games I think in the Premier League, and there's some games already going in the Championship, already in progress. And I've got the, Miami Grand Prix, that's right. Miami Grand Prix, we'll be following that. There's, the sprint race is qualifying is over, so we'll be looking at that this afternoon. And there's a couple of games starting later on today which could be interesting. There's one game, I think, Macclesfield against Kidderminster. Kidderminster are beating Macclesfield at the moment. And then there's the South Shields one as well later on today. But never mind, we shall be covering as many as we can.
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0: welcome Stephen Crosby to Radio Scarva this afternoon. And you've got a pretty tough game this afternoon, Stephen.
1: Yes, good afternoon. Yeah, it's going to be an interesting game. We're playing the Bridlington Pandas, who are just above us in the division. Just, I think, by 1 point. A young team, very, very fit, very capable team. They will be definitely a team to watch next season just as they mature. So, yeah, it's going to be an interesting contest today. Yeah.
0: What about, say, at home or away?
1: We're at East Bay, 2 o'clock kickoff. Yeah, it should be an interesting encounter.
0: Yeah. You played away from home, I think, didn't you?
1: We have played them already, yes. They did actually beat us. I can't recall now the score offhand, but I do remember that game very well because we weren't able to play in the pitch we were used to or expected to play at Bridlington. The pitch that we played at was right beside a stream, and I'm sure, no, it wasn't our doing, but I'm sure they lost probably about 6 balls. So it was a very, very expensive game for them.
0: Would be, yeah. Thanks for the stream. So this afternoon is at home. It's always nice to have a home game, get a bit of support there going on. So what are your feelings then? Do you think you've got a chance this afternoon?
1: Yes, we do. I think now from my conversation with the Pandas, I think they're bringing up a small squad. So I'm assuming they'll maybe have maybe just 11 players. Obviously, it's difficult, you know, on a bank holiday weekend, family commitments, etc. But we've got a reasonably good squad together. We'll obviously give it everything we've got. So it is actually our last home league. Then next week, we were due to play Cross Keys. It's going to be their last game, but they've, I don't know why, but they've actually awarded us the 3 points, which is very handy. And then the game, which was due to be played on the 16th, has now been brought forward, so we are playing away and down in, I think it's Beverley direction, and that'll be our last league game. And then we only have one more game left of the season, which is probably the most important one. And that'll be the Radio Scarborough Cup.
0: Of course, yes, absolutely.
1: That's scheduled for the 30th of May.
0: Yeah.
1: We're going to be playing at Holmby, at Eastway. And we're also planning to have barbecue, and we're looking at the possibility of just making a full family fun day. We might also try and get face painting and about castles for the kids, and make a better event of the day. So that's hopefully what we're going to have for the 30th of May.
0: Right. Have you got a DJ or anything like that? I can play some music.
1: We don't, no. Maybe a radio station might be able to provide one.
0: I'm just thinking, leave that with me. I'll see what I can do. Yeah, so it's going to be a good disaster. If you get 3 points, you're saying 3 points next week, there's a potential fourth place there. Depends how hungry Bridlington are. I mean, if they're quite happy where they are and they just want to play the season out. Looking at the table, I can probably understand why Cross Keys aren't worried, because they're down sort of in nowhere land, really. They're not in danger of relegation. They can't sort of get any more positions, really, up in the league. So they're probably happy where they are. You know, I'm thinking that's it now, we'll call it a drill. I've got things to do with family commitments. You say bank holiday weekend this weekend, but next week they've probably just thought, well, you know, we've got nothing to really to play for now. Let's just forget it and concentrate on next year. Because, I mean, they finished second last year, didn't they? And they're probably a little bit disappointed in where they've ended up this year.
1: Yes, I was a little bit surprised when I got that message during the week. I don't know exactly what's happening there. I know they have lost one or two key players. They maybe just have decided, yeah, we'll just call. They were probably happy enough to obviously avoid relegation. And, yeah, we're more than happy to take 3 points off anyone.
0: Absolutely. You're hungrier maybe than the rest of them. Let's hope we are. Right, I'll say, hopefully fourth place is there for grabs. It all depends, of course, on other teams as well to a certain extent, doesn't it? I mean, you need somebody else to lose. I mean, I think the crunch match is probably this afternoon, the Bridlington one. I say, you know, they're 1 point behind you, and if you can beat them, that's a nice 4 point gap. And, you know, a bit of a cushion. And, well, that's it then, really. If you beat Bridlington Palace this afternoon, they can't catch you, obviously, because there's 4 points on them, haven't you? So, hopefully this afternoon we'll get some good news later on then. Any ideas of the team? Have you got any improvements or anybody out that you're really going to miss?
1: Yes, we do have. Unfortunately, our goalkeeper got injured last week. and unfortunately he's probably going out for a couple of games, and that's probably so we will have a stand-in goalkeeper, which in some respects isn't too bad to have, because you never know with a goalkeeper, you know, if you lose one, it's nice to have a backup. Yeah, one of the outfield players will be doing keeper today for us, so yeah, that's going to be an interesting one.
0: Yeah, well, I'm afraid I can't come out of retirement for that one. I'm just a little bit old and creaky. my brain says yes, but I think my body might object a little bit.
1: The last time we had a stand-in goalkeeper, it finished up to be our manager. He came on for a few minutes anyway, just to see the rest of the game out. And it was no sooner on that we were awarded a penalty. So he actually went down to the bottom end and put the ball in the back of the net. So I think it's the only time I've had a goalkeeper score.
0: I've never scored a goal in my life. You know, obviously we've been a goalkeeper. I've been up a couple of times when we've been close to the end of the game, we've been behind the goal behind, and I've gone up there to try and help out. But sadly, sometimes it can result in you end up there and the ball gets kicked out and there's an empty net waiting to go under the ground. So you kind of conceding a goal, but it's happened a couple of times. But never mind. All good fun, and I've got some good memories. So good luck this afternoon. I'll give you a chat later on in a couple of hours.
1: Lovely. Thank you very much indeed. Very much appreciate it. Thank you.
0: Dear Stephen, good luck, mate. See you later.

Ronnie Baker Brooks there, and I'm feeling you. Oh, okay. No comment. Well, Premier League this afternoon, just a few games on. Brentford and West Ham United, Newcastle are playing Brighton Hove Albion, Wolverhampton Wanderers are playing Sunderland, all at 3 o'clock, and at 5:30 Arsenal take on Fulham in the Scottish Premiership. A couple of games in there, Dundee against St Mirren and Kilmarnock against Dundee United. And of course, I'm following another one, top six here. Falkirk playing Motherwell. In the Championship, the game's in progress at the moment. In fact, look, they're nearly finished. One has here. Blackburn Rovers 0, Leicester City 1. And then 90 minutes plus 5 here. Crystal City 2, Stoke City 1. And 90 plus 1, Derby County 1, Sheffield United 2. And Hull City 2, Norwich City 1 after 88 minutes. Ipswich Town 3, Queen's Park Rangers 0 after 89 minutes. 90 minutes plus 1, Millwall 2. Millwall 2, Oxford United 0. Same again, Portsmouth 1, Birmingham City 1. Preston United 1, and Southampton 2. Just about finished all of these now. Sheffield Wednesday 2, West Brom Albion 1. Swansea City 3, Charlton Athletic 1. Watford 4, 0. Coventry City 4, my goodness. Wrexham 2, Middlesbrough 2. In the Women's Super League, it finished full time. Manchester United 1, Brighton and Hove Albion 1. In the UEFA Women's Championship League, after 21 minutes, OL Lyon, the French side, obviously, 0, Arsenal, Lynn, 0, yeah, 0, I don't know. Aggregate 2-1, they must have played at Arsenal, and Arsenal were 2-1 lead at the moment. Okay, in League 1, everything kicks off at 3 o'clock, and League 2 is the same. Going down the bottom, it's a cup final, Celtic cup final. It's a semi-final is played at 12:30, it says, but there's no, no results. Strange, never mind. All the Scottish League 1 is 3 o'clock, kick-offs on 2. National League South playoffs, gets a bit interesting here. Kidderminster Harriers 2, Macclesfield 0 after 47 minutes. The winner of this game will play South Shields or Buxton. South Shields and Buxton kick off at 4 o'clock, so we'll catch some of that before 5 o'clock, see how I'm getting on. So, South Shields, I feel sorry for them because they were top of the league nearly all year, and then the last sort of couple of months they've been cheered really in places with come on, oh dear me, never mind. It'll come to me and I'm not thinking about it. I've got it written down somewhere on my piece of paper here. Why is that AFC filed? Thank you very much indeed. Just got a complete blank out there. Oh, he's just jumped to Kidderminster Harriers 3, Macclesfield 0, 90 plus 2. That's a bit of a gap. Crikey. It's just jumped for some strange reason. It was saying half time and now it's just the game is nearly finished and Kidderminster Harriers got a 3-0 win, for the lead. So looks like Kidderminster are gonna play the winners of South Shields and Buxton for the second promotion playoff. In the sudden promotion playoff semi-finals, Torquay 4, Dorking Wanderers 1 after 86 minutes, so it was like Torquay are through on that one. And in the other semi-final, Hornchurch are playing Western Supermare at 4 o'clock. In the English Women's League Division 2, I think it must be here, I don't know, English WSL 2. Yeah, and it all kicks off at 3 o'clock anyway. Every year. I haven't seen that one before. English WSL 2. Women's Super League, I don't think it can be. Irish Cup final between Duggan and the Swifts and Coleraine kicks off at 2:30. Well, it must have done, but nothing happened yet on that one. And just about somebody up there under the Bundesliga and the Italian Series A. Okay, well, look, there's also the Miami Grand Prix is on. Well, I'll look at that after this from Tinsley Ellis.

Tins of Ellis there, last one to know. Well, Alex Zanardi, who raced in Formula One and various other things, sadly has died aged 59. And there's a really long article here, the stuff that I didn't even know about, which I've just learnt now in the last 10 minutes while I've been listening to music and reading this. And I think it's worth a read of, is this. It's, I'll take 10 or 15 minutes, so I'll do about 5 minutes and I'll take a break with a song and I'll come back to it, because it's a heck of a story. An absolute hero, it really is. It starts with Alex Zanardi, who died aged 59, was a 21st century hero, a man who inspired millions through his unquenchable spirit in the face of unbelievable adversity, an icon of two different sports. The Italian died on Friday, just under 6 years after suffering serious head injuries in a road accident while racing his handbike, a device with which he became a 4-time Paralympic gold medalist and 12-time world championship. That was the second chapter of sporting achievement after a previous one in which he had considerable success as a racing driver, competing for several years in Formula One and becoming a 2-time world champion in American IndyCar racing. The dividing line between those parts of his life was a horrific accident at Germany's Lausitzring, which Zanardi lost both his legs, most of his blood, and was saved from death only by a rapid and decisive medical intervention. Zanardi was a man who experienced so much pain in his life, but his outlook was always positive, no matter what the difficulty he faced. He was a charming, funny man, charismatic, genuine and eloquent, universally popular. His ability to express the means by which he had overcome his personal challenges brought these struggles alive, put them in perspective, and gave hope to so many around the world. What pulled Zanardi through and enabled him to go on to achieve at the elite sporting level again was his remarkable force of will. "I am very lucky," Zanardi once said. "There's a strong connection between what happened before and after, in the sense that I was able to carry on into this new life of mine against a lot. I don't feel like I'm living a second life, it's the same one. I've been able to embrace and encounter things that I would never have met if what happened didn't. It's not necessarily a bad thing, actually. I'm very comfortable in this new life of mine, where I've been able to do a lot of new things, 99% of which are probably directly due to my condition. So after what happened, I've been able to turn it into an opportunity." He had fragmented three-part seasons from 1991 to 93 with the Jordan, Minardi and Lotus team, showing intermittent promise before suffering a severe concussion in a huge accident at Spa's Eau Rouge in 1993. I remember that one. Terrible accident. By the time he returned the following year, Lotus were in severe financial trouble, and when they collapsed at the end of 1994, his Formula One career seemed to be over. Securing a seat for 1996 with the Ganassi team and the US-based Kart Championship Series, the highest profile of two IndyCar series at the time, turned his career around. Zanardi won two races in his first year before emerging as a dominant force in the series and securing two consecutive titles in 1997 and 1998. His stellar performance in the States attracted renewed attention from Formula One, but his return with the Williams team in 1999 did not work out. Zanardi admitted later he probably didn't give it the dedication it needed, and Williams were in something of a decline at that time. Relationship never seemed to gel. Zanardi rarely showed the performance your team expected of him, and Williams released him at the end of the year. Zanardi found a seat back in kart in 2001, driving for a team set up by his former Ganassi engineer, Mo Nunn. He was leading the race at Germany's Lausitzring Oval, held just 4 days after the 11th of September attacks in the United States, when the accident that changed his life took place. Exiting the pit in the closing stages of the race, Zanardi made a mistake and spun on the track. Canadian Alex Tagliani hit Zanardi's car broadside at nearly 200 miles an hour, tearing off its nose. The crash was like a bomb going off, and in the aftermath, Zanardi's noseless car laid across the track, a river of blood flowing from it. His heart stopped 7 times. He survived for nearly an hour with less than a litre of blood. He was saved by the expert intervention of the medical team led by Dr. Steve Olvey. Talking about regaining his consciousness in hospital in Berlin 8 days after the accident, Zanardi said, "I surprised myself feeling or sensing the highest joy I'd ever been in my life. The pain was incredible, I can't describe it. But I was alive. Who cares about my legs? I'm alive. It was the most natural thing for me to focus on what I had left." It was the end of his career in single-seater racing. He set upon an extensive rehabilitation program and was fitted with prosthetic limbs. In 2003, he was given a run in a kart car
fitted with hand controls back at the Leipzig Ring, symbolically completing the 13 laps remaining from the race he nearly finished 2 years before. He lapped quickly enough to qualify for the race, and it encouraged him to believe he could make a comeback into motorsport. He did a deal with BMW to provide him with a car fitted with hand controls in the World Touring Car Championship, where he completed for 5 seasons from 2005 to 2009, winning 4 races. Although now into his 40s, Zanardi had already embarked on another challenge that would lead to his greatest achievements. In 2007, he finished the New York Marathon 4th in the hand cycle class after just 4 weeks of training. This became Zanardi's main focus, and as the years passed, his successes grew. In 2011, he won the New York Marathon, and at 2012 London Olympics, they took gold medals in the road race and the road time trial, followed up with another double in Rio de Janeiro 4 years later, this time twinning the road time trial with the road relay team. In effect, he dominated the sport for 7 years, adding a total of 12 World Championship gold medals from 2013 to 2019. What a man. Zanardi was now famous across the globe and a man of constant demand. In the many interviews requested, he refused to accept it as anything special, preferring instead to speak compellingly about the power of the human spirit. "Sometimes we forget what we have," he said in an interview for a book called In the Zone, which explores how athletes tap into the power of the mind. "And only one guy of 1,000 could have done it, come on alive after my accident, and I'm that one. But you can't call me Superman, that's sending out the wrong message, as people might think it's not possible to achieve what I have unless they are special. Frankly, I don't think the accident made me a better person. What was there before is exactly the same. My knowledge has been extended, and I feel richer because I've seen the other side of the coin. That makes me less afraid of what lies ahead, because life brings fantastic things but also bad things. That's what makes it marvellous. If it was all good or all bad, it would be boring. I've experienced how great it is to be alive and how strong a man can be. Every time we think, that's it, it's over, we surprise ourselves and find inner resources in our heart. This is a sign of hope I have witnessed in my own skin. Now I see the human being as an incredible machine, totally undiscovered in many ways. Every one of us has a hidden tank of energy that just comes out when we need it." Zanardi died on the 1st of May, 30 years to the day after the loss of another motorsport icon, Ayrton Senna, the former on-track rival. In one day, the cemetery is a mere coincidence, but it feels so much more. Zanardi, like Senna, was a hero to millions across the globe, and like Senna, his legacy will long outlive him. I was going to read half of that and put a bit of music on, but when I got into it, I thought, where do I stop here? The story is just so amazing, what he went through. Yeah, his accidents, his head injuries, then losing both his legs, and then in a bike accident as well. Dear. He's not gone himself a hero, but to me, my goodness me, the word isn't big enough, is it? This is Lagging Paul.

Yeah, I do like that. I like him, Poe, and Mockingbird. Great voice and great guitarist too. Okay, well, EFC Field are playing Brilliant and Pandas, and it was a bit of a... It's still in the first half. It's 24 minutes into the first half. And sadly, Eastfield went 1-0 down after just 4 minutes, actually, before I put the interview. The interview was done just before the game. Before the interview, I actually went a goal down. After 14 minutes, it went 2 goals down. After 19 minutes, it went 3 goals down. And then they seem to get, they've got themselves together a bit now, apparently, and got themselves organised. But they've got a standing goalkeeper. The normal goalkeeper is injured, so one of the outfield players is in goal. And he's not in a very good time this afternoon. But they pulled one back to Caelan Webster, so it's Eastfield 1, Billings and Pandas 3 at the moment. It's not half time yet, so there's plenty of time. Eastfield to turn this one round with a bit of luck. Let's hope so. Okay. 17 minutes to 3, yes, it will be 8-1. One of my favourite ones from Gary Moore.

Unmistakable Gary Moore. He's got that guitar sound that nobody else has managed to get anywhere near. And the feelings in his songs, it's hard to believe that he's gone. You know, it really is. It's his music lives on forever, and he keeps thinking, great, when is he going on tour next? And he realises he's not been with us for quite a while now. So sad. Never mind. We can do about it, sadly. We've all going to go sometime. We've just got to postpone the date as long as we can. keep being busy. Keep busy. Haven't got time. Okay, the National League playoffs. One of them has been decided. Kidderminster Harriers 3, Macclesfield Town 1. Sorry for Macclesfield, because they, man, both of them did.

Macclesfield, so they will play either South Shields or Buxton. They kick off in about, it's only 10 minutes to 3, my goodness me. I don't know whether this is what time this is. It's really strange, is that? Never mind, anyway. A contest to kick off at 4 o'clock. Guess they must do. We'll still be able to follow it for an hour or so, anyway. In the Southern Federation Promotion Playoff semi-finals, Torquay United has booked the players back into conference with a 4-2 win over Dorking Wanderers. Torquay have had checkered history. They've been in and out of the Football League for most of their life, which are very old. They go back a lot of years, Torquay United. They've been at the same ground for many, many, many years. But they've been out of Division 4 into Division 3 and relegated back out and back in again. They've had a very torrid sort of time, but looks like they're on the way back in again at the moment into the conference, which is not so far to think about. A conference is Division 4, the old Division 4, really, isn't it? I mean, you've got the Premier Division, you've got the Championship, and you've got Division 1 and Division 2. And it's weird how it's all been sort of geese couldn't change all the names and things. But there, Torquay will play either Hornchurch or Western Supermare, and they also kick off at 4 o'clock as well. And there's nothing much else to see at the moment. I say everything is much as it was. I was talking to you early. It was just 1 minute before full time in most of them. Oh, now then, it's a change with UEFA Women's Champions League semi-finals. Lyonnais, which is France, obviously. They were 2-1 down on aggregate. Because Arsenal must have gone 2-1 at home. Lyons have scored 2. Now it's 3-2 in favour of the French club now. Arsenal ladies are behind by 1, and it's 45 minutes plus 6, so it's half time will be going any time now. We said earlier, Manchester United women finished drawing 1-1 with Brighton Hove Albion women. All the games I talked about earlier, the scores haven't changed, and they're all full time now. 3 o'clock before everything kicks off, there's only a few games. I think there will only be possibly some games tomorrow and Monday. Yeah, tomorrow there's Bournemouth against Crystal Palace, Manchester United against Liverpool. That's going to be a good game, 3:30. I'll watch that on TV if I can find it. Aston Villa kick off at 7 o'clock at night against Tottenham Hotspur. See if there's anything on Monday, with it being bank holiday in Premier League. Yeah, on Monday, Premier League at 3 o'clock, Chelsea are playing Nottingham Forest, and Everton again playing Manchester City in the Premier League. There you go. Today is the 2nd of May already. That's 4 months gone. It's the 5th month. Haven't even blinked yet. 3:07 as well. Okay, kick-off time in 7 minutes time. Lots to keep an eye on. Let's have a look at the qualifier of the Grand Prix after this from Billy Gibbons. Hey!

Billy F. Gibbons, Missing Your Kissing, he says here. When the sprint qualifying the Miami International Autodrome Grand Prix, which is the 1st of May, it says here, 21:30. Oh, that must have been yesterday. Okay, it's the 2nd today. Lando Norris was the quickest in the qualifying three. 127.869, the only person to get under 128. Kimi Antonelli was second in the Mercedes, 128.091. Oscar Piastri in the middle of McLaren, 128.108. Charles Leclerc at the Ferrari, 128.239. Max Verstappen was in fifth place on 128.461. George Russell, sixth on 128.493. And Lewis Hamilton was seventh on 128.618. So there's less than half a second covering from second place to seventh place. Hamilton is literally 0.5 seconds slower than Kimi Antonelli in the Mercedes. There's a lot to play for tomorrow in the sprint. There's a bit of a drop down there from Lewis Hamilton, 128.6. 0.7 then to Franco Colapietino in the Alpine. Isaac Hadjar in the Red Bull, 129.422. Pierre Gasly in the other Alpine, and 129.474. Yeah, there we go. Interesting result. Oliver Bierman didn't make it into Q3, qualifying 3, in 13th place. And Arvin Lindblad, the other English driver, and 15th in the Racing Bulls. So we've got, what have we got in there? Four Brits, 15th, 13th, Hamilton, George Russell, and Lando Norris. Yeah, 5 Brits in the Grand Prix, which is good for me. One time there's only one or even two at the maximum, but there's a plenty of up and coming young talent at the moment. Yeah, let's have a quick look and see what I can find. When's the sprint on? It's on second of May today. It's on at 5 o'clock tonight, the sprint race. And the qualifying is here we go. 2nd of May, 9 o'clock tonight is the qualifying for the Grand Prix. And the race is on at 9 o'clock tomorrow. Yes, tomorrow evening. All times are UK and subject to change. BBC is not responsible for any changes. I hope not. So qualifying tonight at 9 and the race tomorrow at 9. I shall be watching that without any problem whatsoever. And 1 minute to 3, this is Mike Zito.

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1: Here we are, 4 years since Rob left the stage, as they say, and I've put together this little tribute to Rob 4 years ago, and it's time to sort of play it again. It's 4 years since he's left us, as I say, and lots of chats with people, lots of music that Rob played while I was alive, and some good memories, I think, and there's lots of people chatting, as I say. And first of all, with us we've got Pete Jackson, who played with him many, many, many times.
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Walter Trout, Lonely. That was strange. I went out to make myself a cup of tea just after 3 o'clock. I came back and saw I've disconnected myself. Something has disconnected me. I might get a connection fairly quickly, but it was fine when I left it. When I put the kettle on, made a cup of tea, came back in, and connection was lost. Very strange. Why? No reason, Sean. Just gone. Right, it must have happened literally seconds after I stood up, because it was just after 3 o'clock and I went to put the kettle on. Never mind. He's having a torrid afternoon. We heard from Stephen Crosby earlier on today, said that he was quite happy that we were going to have a competitive game this afternoon, but they're now losing 5-1 after, just after the first half just finished. Only past three, no, it's actually well into the second half, isn't it? Yeah. They went 1-0 down and 2-0 down, 3-0 down. They pulled one back, Caelan Webster, to make it 3-1. And then they've gone 5-1 now, conceded two goals in the last 10 minutes. So it's not looking like a very happy afternoon for Eastfield. And I don't think Stephen's going to be full of beans when he rings me later on. What can we do? Nothing, except play some more music.

Bethart and Jewel Bonamassa there, a duo together, Lullaby of the Leaves. Probably a bit different, isn't it? Yeah, quite enjoyed that. We're looking down at Scab Athletic here to the, it's by Stephen Adamson that's published up on Facebook here. The number of away fans at each match is always an interesting statistic, because most matches are not segregated. Some of these figures are estimates or hand counts. One of the factors is that fewer away fans travel to midweek games on Saturdays, obviously, because people are working. At Borough home games at Bridlington, AFC Fireboat 45, Peterborough Sports 28, Southsock 55, Buxton 24, Oxford City 6, Leamington 16, Marine 46, Gisborne Town 10, Offington Town 18, Bedford Town 64, Radcliffe 40, Darlington 367, as you can appreciate that one, Chester 141, Yarmouth Eaglescliffe 10, Kidderminster Harriers 96, Worsop Town 52, South Shields 83, Gersneston 20, Macclesfield Town 288, and Spennymoor Town 200. And if you look at away matches, the Scarborough supporters travel in a lot more on average. Scarborough supporters seem to like travelling. Away to Kidderminster 120, Mercer Town, which is in Wales, 110, Chester 150, Ashton United in the FA Cup 200, FC Telford 104, South Shields 240, Worsop Town 145, Leake Town FA Trophy to 100, Macclesfield 128, Spennymoor Town 140, AFC Fylde 135, Hereford 70, that's quite a long drag, that's why, isn't it? Probably a midweek game. Marine 160, Uffington 63, Leamington 120, Darlington 341, Buxton 176, Bedford Town 356, and Buxton in the playoffs 547. Yeah. Sadly, a full supporters coach was unable to travel to Southport on that game. There was a heavy snow enabling the, well, preventing the bus from going. So there'd been quite a few more there if that had happened. But it shows the Scarborough supporters seem to, and their away support seems to be a lot more than anybody else's. They seem to be, you know, good travellers. Well done, lads and ladies and girls. Well done. It's nice to have, it's nice to know things like that, you know, knowing what your team is doing. I mean, one heck of a season it has been to finish, where we did. Sadly, we didn't make it past Buxton, but, you know, in a way, I think it's possibly for the best. Next season, bring it on. Let's just hope, please. I'm waiting for something, reports on the ground progress, but there's been nothing. Anybody know what's happening there? Because I haven't seen any up-to-date reports, and you'd think there would be some progress reports. We're getting near the, or towards the season beginning, only a month or so, or 6 weeks or so, before we're playing again. And nothing. Just completely dead air, as far as I can hear. Unless I'm missing something somewhere. If anybody out there has got any information on the football, on Scarborough Athletic's ground, can you let me know? I just haven't a clue. It's the Cashbox Kings.

Cashbox Kings Blues Through the Wintertime, yeah. Well, I've been searching around while that was going on to find anything about Scarborough Sports Village, and the latest I can find is Scarborough News, basically, which shows some pictures taken from a drone, and it shows quite a lot of big machines on the pitch. I'm trying to see if there's a date on this. Doesn't seem to be any dates on it for some reason. I'll cram this one here and see what happens. It says, step closer, this is February of this year. Scarborough Athletic step closer to home return as pitch repairs continue, and this is this report is down on the 27th of February of this year. That is now into the 2nd of May. That's 2 months since the last report. It's just a photograph of the ground again. They're taking the turf up, or the whatever it is, just taking it up to get to the underneath so they can dig a hole. And there's another one with some machines on it. There's nothing since then at all. There's no sort of updates of what's going on. It's very, very strange how it's gone so quiet. And yet they said that we'll get back in for this next season. Well, the season starts probably a couple of months' time, I guess. Something in July. Anyone out there that knows anything about the pitch, please feel free to get in touch with me. I'll put something on my Facebook page, my Messenger page or whatever, I can have Radio Scarborough's page even, and so we know what we're doing. At the moment, can't see anything, can't hear anything. I've looked at all the Scarborough Athletic pages. I've even searched on the internet on the sports, you know, the sports ground itself. Not a word. All things, the latest I can find is in March. Oh, now in May. But there you are. Okay, 26 minutes past three. Well, got a story from George at four. I haven't decided which one. He sent me two last week, which I put on. So I'll find another one to put on that sort of applies to this time of year if I can. I'll go and have a browse in a minute or two. This is a band called Left Lane Cruiser. Never heard of them before. They're called River Picker.

Rocking song, Left Lane Cruiser. I've never heard of that band before at all. I've got one eye on my stream time at the moment because it went off at 3 o'clock, or 3 minutes past 3. About 2 minutes, I don't know why, it kept trying to reconnect. And then it did, and it's been on for 28 minutes and 33 seconds without a break now. But it's strange. Now, just to tell you that I've actually been, I spent the last 10 minutes or so scrolling down to all, anywhere I can find, Facebook, Twitter pages, wherever I can find the Scarborough Evening News pitch updates, and they're all old posts, and nothing since March, and that's just a picture. A lot of posts, obviously, through the early part of it, like back end of the season, lots of posts about when they're going to start, and also in January that they were starting. For the last 6 or 7 weeks, nothing, not a word anywhere. So there must be somewhere, somebody must know something. And these are all dates, October 25, December, November 25, there's nothing that I can find at all. You know, from 25, Scalathletics, £33.2 million pitch repair stick, 44 weeks. Turned out that it's not going to cost that much at all anyway. There's nothing new that I can see. June 25, April 25. Yeah, it's urgent repairs. It's all October 25. It's so can't understand why it's so quiet. The last update is 29th of October that I can see here on Facebook. Somebody out there, let people know what's happening. I mean, must be people worrying about this, but nobody's sort of saying anything. It's really strange. Can't understand. Maybe I have to go down and get in touch with somebody myself and be a bit more proactive and see what I can find out and pass it on to you. What a good plan. 27 minutes to 4, it's Kenny Wayne Shepherd.

is when somebody phones you, it's the wrong number, they get the wrong number, and they will not accept it. They will not accept that you are telling them, this is the wrong number. Hello? Hello? Can we speak to Charlie? Charlie? Charlie who? Charlie. Charlie lives there. No, Charlie doesn't live there. Yes, he does. No, he doesn't. I live here. I've lived here for 24 years. There's no Charlie living here. Are you sure? Yes, I'm sure. I live here. There's no Charlie. And then they'll say, well, what number is that? I said, what the Christ has got to do with you? If I give you my number, you've already got my number. You'll ring, there's no Charlie. You'll ring me back and I'll tell you there's no Charlie here. Get off the phone and leave me alone. And then they do the thing. I'm sorry, I beg your pardon, I'm terribly sorry, I apologize. Listen, I made a mistake, a slip of my finger. I'm sorry if I got you agitated. It's just one of those. And then you feel guilty. I feel guilty. I go, oh, it's okay, look, don't worry about it. It's okay, anybody can do it. I've done it myself. It's okay, forget it. Okay. And then he says something like, hey, if Charlie rings, would you tell him I called?

Peter Green, formerly of Fleetwood Mac, Baby When the Sun Goes Down. Yeah, got the song there. We're looking at football. Lyon are playing Arsenal this afternoon in the semi-final of the Cup. And Arsenal were winning 2-1 after the original game at Arsenal. And then it said Highbury there. Let's go get back in time. It's Emirates, I think, now, isn't it? And Lyon went 2-0 up. To make it 3-2 on aggregate for them, and then very confusing, it came up as a goal to make it 3-3, then that disappeared off the score sheet. So I went and clicked on the game, and it said that Alicia Russo popped up in the little bundle at home. Substitute Smiler Humberg does well to beat her marker on the right while swinging the ball into the zone of uncertainty with the Lyon defence and keeper Christian Endler. And Alicia Russo pops up in the middle of the bundle at home. A champion's top scorer on target just when the side needed the most. Game well and truly on at 3-3. But the actual game, on the results, showed it as 3-3, and it went back down to 3-2. And it actually was, in a minute, if I can just find it. It was, it's showing an own goal. So it's all very strange. Never mind, not to worry. It's 3-3 on aggregate anyway between Lyon and Arsenal. 83 minutes to 7 minutes left, so I don't know exactly whether it goes into extra time or penalties. I don't know. Not much this afternoon, do I? No, I don't. You're right there. Yeah, it's showing A. Lawrence, 76 minutes, an own goal. Showing Dury Renard, 21 minutes for penalty for Lyon. Then Kate Diani on 36 minutes to give them a 2-0 lead at half time. And see, Arsenal have now brought it back to level on aggregate at 3-3, but the text is saying Russell scored, and the actual, just the result, the sort of update thing, is showing A. Lawrence's own goal, so maybe it hit her on the way in, who knows. But who cares? At the end of the day, we're still 3-3. I need another goal to win it, to get through to the final. It'd be great, yeah. I don't know if it's in the other final, another semi-final. I think I can find out and see. There must be something, whether it's in the English team or not. I don't know. Okay, 14 minutes to 4. We'll have a story from George in 14 minutes. This is Rob Tognoni. I think that's right. Again, another guy that I've never heard of. Dave McKenzie, a good listener, regular listener, listens during the week as well on the morning programmes on Wednesday and Fridays. And he sends me the music in, and I download it on a Saturday morning. Oh, but if I sound a bit croaky, it's a lot of pollen where I'm around here. Every time it rains and the sun comes out, we get a massive pollen surge, and it affects my upper bronchial tubes, or whatever it is, and it's a dry cough, and it itches like crazy, so my voice is a little bit rougher than normal. There you are. I know nobody worried about that, but never mind. I mean, it's just on the verge of cracking up. Maybe so am I. Shouldn't have said that, should I?

and the Alpine. McLaren brought a major upgrade package to this race along with its most other teams, but not Mercedes. McLaren did the same thing in Miami in 2024, and it turned the Norris season around, or Norris's season around. Saturday sprint is at 5 o'clock BST, with qualifying for Sunday's Grand Prix at 2100. Miami is the first Formula One race for 5 weeks because of the cancellations of Bahrain and the Saudi Arabian Grand Prix. It's also the first race since the rule changes to the complicated engine management regulations. They don't like to make it difficult in Formula One, don't they? I don't know. Britton Norris said that was great. Perfect result for us. Nice way to reward the team with a lot of new upgrades. Nice to feel some grip again and nice reward for the guys and girls in the team. Every track's different. This track has always been good for us, but we knew that we first bring in what we're going to bring in was going to give us a good step, and it has. Since the first lap, I felt comfortable. I was like, "Ooh, got a bit of rear grip. This is nice." The lap was good, apart from one corner, 16 on the back straight. I completely missed it. I'm just happy to be back here. And Norris's first pole since Las Vegas last year, 2 races from the end of his championship season, and a suggestion, at the very least, that Mercedes may not have thought things all the wrong way this year, after all. Antonelli salvaged a good result for Mercedes after a difficult session. The Mercedes car often struggled in the heat, and the 32-degree temperatures did not seem to do any favours. After not looking competitive for most of the session, Antonelli ensured his last car to set the time in the final session when the track would be its grippiest, and it paid off. "A pretty messy session," the Italian said. "I struggled a lot with the car, and on the medium tyres I couldn't get a lap in, and on the soft, all of a sudden the car became alive. I felt more comfortable. Definitely felt we expected this weekend to be a little tougher. Also because these teams brought major updates which they closed the gap massively or even went in front of us. McLaren have the same engine as us and improved the car a lot. I think we can be in the fight." Russell took the opposite route, running first, and he ended up 0.4 seconds back from his teammate, and an ideal result given he has already had to make up 9 points at Antonelli in the championship. "Pretty surprising how big a jump McLaren and Ferrari have made," Russell said. "It's pretty damn impressive. All day they've been quicker than us. On my side, I've been struggling all day." There we go. That's the Miami Grand Prix there. It's on tomorrow. Sprint races later as well. So, see what happens with that one. See if any change. It's the same usual suspects, except for, of course, Max Verstappen is not doing as well this year as he has done for the previous few years. This is Johnny Winter.

0: for sure.
1: Johnny Winter, Blues This Bad, yeah. Well, the Shoreditch Town secured an immediate return to Premier League as they defeated Queen's Park Rangers to seal the Championship's second automatic promotion spot. Relegated 12 months ago after just 4 wins in their first top flight season for 22 years, Kieran McKenna's side have bounced back straight away, with matters in their own hands going to last day, Ipswich knew that 3 points at Portman Road would nullify anything that promotion rivals Millwall or Middlesbrough could do. Goals inside the first 9 minutes from George Hurst and Jaden Filongi set their way on their way before substitute Casey McAteer added a third late into rubber stamp. To the rubber stamp matters, as the Tractor Boys enjoyed a third promotion in 4 seasons of the Northern Irishman McKenna, in a special period for the Suffolk club. The fixture completed a miserable end to the season for Cooper as they finished with 4 straight losses and 6 without a win to end up in 15th as they completed an 11th straight season in the second tier. Both of which the previous promotions under McKenna had entered the final home game of the season as they did here, then that victory would get the job done. I mean, in the middle of the city atmosphere at Portman Road, they flew out the traps, producing some of their best football of the season. So it's back in the Premier League. There we go. Good, well done, lads. Interesting. Some decent teams up there. I've read relegation from the Premier League shortly as well, so it's going to be dropping down. 2 minutes to 4, Del Ho.

This is another extract from a diary I kept during a 2-month cycling trip round France, which I undertook with my girlfriend Jenny in the 70s. The campsite at Nantes is superb, the best yet by far. It has everything, and everything is spotless. Swimming pool, supermarket, hot showers, English toilets, grass, trees, and a very pleasant and attractive gardienne. And apart from all of that, it's not too expensive. In fact, the way the exit is concealed by some caravan, we may even be able to sneak out tomorrow without paying. The moment we had set up tent, we went straight to the office where Monique, la gardienne, gave us some information on Nantes and which bus to take to the city centre. But as she was speaking, I was distracted by the way the bridge of her nose wrinkled whenever she pronounced a nasal vowel, and by a strand of blonde hair that bounced cheekily over her left eye each time she blinked. When we came out, Jenny asked, "Which bus did she say?" "I can't remember," I said. "Shall I go back and ask?" "No, it's 51 and it leaves in 10 minutes. Did you take anything in?" "Not really. I was studying La Gardienne's French." "You were gawping at her," Jenny said. "You were panting like a dog, as if she were on heat, and saliva was drooling from the sides of your mouth. It was embarrassing." "Ah, so you noticed then." We both laughed. I gave her a kiss. We held hands and waited for the... which number was it again? Jenny wanted to walk round the shops to buy presents for family and friends. She said it would be our last opportunity to do so. I told her I'm buying all my presents from Boys' when I get back. I always imagined French blokes to be more effeminate than their English counterparts, and that they would enjoy shopping, but it isn't true. There we all were, universal blokes, united in our misery, as if forever wandering round the department store 2 metres behind our spouses, weighed down by countless shopping bags and in acceptance of our wretched fate like a line of pack mules suffering in silence. We got back to the campsite at around 7. Monique came out to ask how our day had been. She had a thick, putrid French cigarette stuck between her pursed lips, and as she spoke it wagged up and down, showering us with its filthy ash. Through the heavy smoke, a cute nose and a naughty look were no longer discernible. The disillusionment on my face must have been palpable. When I got up the following morning, and despite the present mini-bout of constipation which had plagued me for over a week, there was absolutely no way I was going to leave Nantes without making full use of all the 5-star toiletry facilities it had to offer. So after a cup of coffee, I prepared myself for what could turn out to be a lengthy stay in the bathroom if things didn't run as smoothly as expected, and a contingency plan had to be put in place. So with great determination, and equipped with my toilet bag, a towel, a crossword, a book, a packet of crisps and a bottle of water, I turned to Jenny, said, "I'll see you whenever I see you," and headed off into the great unknown. I started with the scented urinals and took a long hot shower, my first in 2 weeks, that seemed to cleanse me like a baptism, before moving on to one of the many cubicles where I seated myself majestically on the sterile porcelain throne, placed all my worldly goods on the spotless floor before me on my towel, and waited. While I was there in the 7th cubicle, minding, if not actually yet doing my own business, I suddenly heard someone come in. I gathered it was a woman by the way it walked, with shortish strides and fat by the way it breathed. I heard her push open the door of what must have been the first cubicle, where she made some doing stuff noises for about 10 seconds. She then proceeded along the row of cubicles, spending the same amount of time and making the same noise in each one, and gradually getting nearer and nearer to cubicle 7. It was only when she'd reached cubicle 5 that I realised I hadn't locked the door, and for some unfathomable reason, I felt that I had to keep my presence a secret, and that if I now made the slightest noise locking the door, this lady of the loos would find me out. She was now in cubicle 6 and I had to act fast. I slid my bum down towards the pointed end of the seat and lay back with my head resting on the cistern. I then raised my legs, spread-eagled as much as they could be, with my shorts around my ankles, and gently pressed them against the door, about waist height. This precaution was essential. If she did attempt to open the door, she would meet with resistance and simply move on. So there I lay in a position of imminent childbirth, when suddenly it happened. The worst-case scenario.
The cleaner touched the door. I could feel the vibration in the soles of my feet. And it opened outward. My feet crashed to the floor. And because I'd taken up a more recumbent posture, my bum now slipped off the toilet seat and landed with a painful bang onto the packet of crisps, which, on exploding, sprayed the feet of the poor woman with its contents. At the same time, my head whiplashed backwards into the toilet basin, disturbing the toilet seat cover, which came crashing down onto my face. Without missing a beat or changing her expression, the cleaner said with a cool professionalism that could only be admired, "Pardon, monsieur," shook the crumbs from her shoes, and wearily moved on to cubicle 8. She had obviously seen it all before. I picked up my belongings and left the bathroom, more disappointed than embarrassed. And when I got back to the tent, vented my frustration in no uncertain terms by pointing a shaking finger threateningly at the toilets with one hand while cradling the back of my head with the other. "Those are no English toilets," I declared. "The doors open outwards." Strangely enough, Jenny's face seemed to carry the same tired, seen-it-all-before expression that the cleaners had. I sent Jenny to the office to pay for our stay, and as I was waiting by the gate, my eyes moved back and forth from Monique to the toilets, and I left Nantes with an unhappy impression that nothing in France is what it appears to be.

0: How did you feel him on there? River of No Return on the end of the phone. I've got Stephen Crosby, and sadly had a bit of a torrid afternoon. Good afternoon, Stephen.
1: Good afternoon, how are you?
0: Yeah, it's not too bad, but it's, well, you feel a bit, looked a bit shell-shocked, I should imagine, at the moment.
1: Yes, we had a little bit of an understrength team today. And unfortunately, we did score a goal.
0: Yeah.
1: A well-taken penalty, but unfortunately we did concede 7 goals.
0: Well, I think it's the first time you conceded that many, I think, last couple of years.
1: No, actually, we had a very similar situation in the summertime. We actually lost 9-1 to AFC Picton.
0: Oh, that's right. Yeah.
1: Yeah, I think they're maybe about second bottom, third bottom. A similar situation where we just didn't have the guys available, and rather than just giving a team 3 points, we chose to play the game, and I think everyone who played today thoroughly enjoyed it.
0: Yeah, we had a bit of fun, I suppose. That's all that matters, isn't it? Football's about having a bit of fun at the same time. If you lose, you lose. If you win, you win. I mean, it's at this level, we don't know. You're not going to win any big trophies or Premier League money and stuff like that. It's just playing for the fun of the game. And he said that Bridlis and Pandas, a young side, have been getting better all year, haven't they?
1: An exceptionally good team, and they will definitely be a team to reckon with next season.
0: Right.
1: So, yeah, we saw even a massive improvement today than what we saw when we went to Bridlington. So, yeah, they are definitely a team to be probably looking for promotion next season. So, right. I've actually got Martin here from the Bridlington Pans.
0: Right, okay. Hey there, Martin.
2: Yeah.
0: Yeah, good afternoon for you,
2: afternoon,
0: right?
2: David.
0: Yeah, good afternoon. If it gets you up to, have you got a chance of fourth place now?
2: I don't think we can finish fourth now. I think it's either fifth or sixth for us.
0: All right.
2: Still, I'm still happy with the season in general. Yeah, it's been a very much a learning season for us. A lot of young players coming through. Yeah, it's been very productive. I'm really happy with how it's gone.
0: Yeah, I think you've both had pretty good seasons. I mean, Eastfield promoted last year, and I mean, you can't really, in this stand, you can't really expect to get back-to-back promotions. Only, well, now and again, but there's the exceptional ones like Bishop Wilton probably, but majority of people, you need a few years in each league to get your level up, to standard up, don't you, for that league before you move up?
2: It's a very competitive league as well.
0: Yeah.
2: Yeah. All the games are very, very competitive. It's a competitive league. Bishop Wilton have run away with the league a little bit, but everybody else is all more than capable of beating each other.
0: Yeah.
2: On any given day. Yeah.
0: It's all about enjoying the game though, Martin, isn't it? That's what it's all about.
2: Yeah, definitely.
0: Yeah.
2: I mean, they're a great set of lads, Eastfield. Yeah. Always very welcoming, made us very welcome. And yeah.
0: And some of the teams you go to, the changing rooms are a bit basic, aren't they? In fact, I think there's one ground where there's no changing rooms at all. You've got to change in the car.
2: Yeah. I mean, there's been times where we've got to change in cars and stuff like that.
0: Yeah, when you get a place like Eastfield where you've got all the facilities there, it makes life a lot more comfortable, doesn't it? And relax with a pint afterwards.
2: Yeah, and the social.
0: Well done, mate. Congratulations on a good win.
1: Sorry, David, Martin's a very, very modest guy. Today is a very special day for him as well. Maybe Martin would like to explain why today is a very special day that he'll definitely look back on.
0: Okay.
2: Yeah, after 7 years, I made the decision a few weeks ago to step down from my role. It's been very difficult juggling family life with all my work here, so I made the decision a few weeks ago to step down at the end of the season. So I'm really pleased with how we've finished the season and leave with a lot of pride in the head, don't I?
0: Yeah, I don't believe there's a lot of work in running a football club, no matter what level it is, a lot of organisation and a lot of heart.
2: Yeah,
0: a lot of
2: discipline. It's like having another full-time job, really.
0: Yeah. No, yeah. I get that. Yeah, a lot of disappointments through the people.
2: Unbelievable job here, what he's doing down here. Yeah, got a lot of time for Stephen and everyone down here.
0: Great stuff. Okay, guys, we'll have a great, go and have a beer, another wind down, and to swap stories, no doubt. And again, Stephen actually got on the pitch this afternoon, which is
2: yeah.
0: They didn't manage to score.
2: Yeah, it's good by left back as well.
0: As up for you yet, Stephen? Then as up for you yet? Leeds United, watch out.
1: Absolutely.
0: Thanks, guys. I'll catch you with you next week, Stephen.
1: Appreciate it. Thank you very much indeed. Thank you.
0: Okay, thanks, Mark. Martin, thank you very much for that.
2: No problem.
0: Have thanks a great day. There we go, folks. That's Stephen and Martin, and one from Eastfield and from Bridlington Pandas as well. Bridlington Pandas winning 7-1. Because Linkfield didn't have that many players, sadly, this afternoon. But they all had a good laugh, as you could probably tell. There was no aggravation there, no stress. Just, I think, go and have a beer now and swap stories.

John Campbell, John. Something a bit different there, just acoustic guitar and singing. Ah, bit of a change for this Saturday afternoon. It's 25 minutes past four, got 35 minutes left. I hand you over to Tilda Spates, who's one of the former member of one of the U teams. Big alterations coming on at Radio Scarborough. We're doubling the size of our studio in the next few weeks. Get together, knock down a wall and extend, and all without losing, hopefully, without losing transmission time. It's quite difficult to keep things going along, but the studio we've got is quite small, and when you get the youth team in there on a Saturday morning, five or six of them, it gets a bit busy. So we're going to extend it, hopefully get a couple more microphones in and make life a bit more comfortable for those guys. And get some, obviously, a bit more ventilation, a bit more heating in, and make it more comfortable. Excuse me, I'm croaking with this allergy to pollen that's flying around at the moment. Well, thanks to Stephen and Martin there, and from Eastfield and Billiston Pandas. That's Billiston Pandas up 3 points there. When does that take them in the league? Let's see if I can find a league position. I think it appears somewhere earlier on. Excuse me, tickle tickle. Here we go. Here's Eastfield, a stay on 25 points. Billiston Pandas are 3, go up to 29 points, 1 point behind Withensea. Depending, I think he said Withensea must have won, because, if he said 4 places out of their reach, well, it would have been. He's got one more game left. Maybe that was their last game. Yes, it was. That was Billiston Town's last game. So, yeah, they're stuck on 29 points. Just sadly outside, Withensea look like they've got 4th place. Eastfield got last game. Yeah, they got the 3 points given from Cross Keys, which is useful for them, up to 25. So they're still finished. If they get win next week, they'll finish on 25. So they could. No, they won't, because Winston Pandas are on 29 now. Yeah, I keep forgetting. Yeah, so it looks like Eastfield are going to end up in 5th place by the looks of it, or 6th maybe even. But it's not a bad season. As I say, a promotion from Division 4 to Division 3 this year. Bishop Wilton have been outstanding this year. I mean, they won the District 4 by a street, and they're in Division 3 now, and in 1st place they've played 18, won 16, drawn 1 and lost 1. And that one they lost was against the bottom clubs. I think it was Wareham Warriors Reserves. The only game they played, 21-1, drawn 3, lost 16. The win was against top of the league side, Bishop Wilton. Amazing, isn't it? Oh my goodness, I'm croaking here, I'm struggling. Okay, Roy Buchanan.

0: Rob Buchanan there, it's my Chicago Smoke Shop. We're looking at the bottom of the Premier League at the moment. Wolverhampton Wanderers obviously looking like they're gone, and Burnley also. They're Burnley on 19th place, has 35 on 20 points, and they've drawn one and lost the last four before that, so 1 point out of the last five games. Wolverhampton Wanderers have actually scored more points in the last two games, three games. And now for a long time, I mean, they've had two wins and a draw last three games, which gives them 7 points out of the total of 17. So, a bit of a comeback, but a little bit too late, I'm afraid. Tottenham Hotspur, would you believe, are in the relegation zone at the moment. It's in their hands. They've got a game in hand over West Ham, up to 2 points above them, so they could change places. But Tottenham Hotspur's lost five games. Lost, drawn, lost, lost, drawn. That's it. West Ham at least have won two and drawn two and lost one. The West Ham have pulled themselves out of the relegation zone by the looks of it. Nottingham Forest, struggling a bit too. Last five games, drawn, drawn, won, drawn, won. 6 points out of the last five games. And so Leeds United struggling a little bit. I think they're fairly safe, they're on 43 points. Two draws, two wins and a draw. So five games without being unbeaten. They've only got two wins out of it, but this is the same as Nottingham Forest. There's some famous names there, you know, it really is. Newcastle United down on 45, Everton on 47 in 12th place. It's amazing how the teams that have... Oh, hello, hello. What's this arrived? A nice cup of tea.
1: Oui.
0: Oh, thank you very much. How much sugars? Six sugars?
1: Two.
0: Two. Oh, thank you. Yeah. Lovely. Don't let me be too sweet. I'm sweet enough.
1: Today.
0: All right, then. yeah, I mean, the top of the league, they've got some surprises too. Arsenal top of the league on 73 points. 3 points ahead of Manchester City. Manchester City have got a game in hand, so they could level. And they get a couple of goals in very, very tight. I mean, if Manchester City win on 73 points, the goal difference is almost the same. Arsenal 38, Manchester City 37. So if Manchester City win 2-0 or more, they'll go above Arsenal in the league. And Manchester United have not had a brilliant season. They are in third place. All right, they're 9 points behind Manchester City. But a massive rebuild, but they've lost two of the last five. They're having a good run, lost the last one. Can't call it, it's not just telling me who it was. Lost one, then won, then drawn, lost one. So won two, lost two and drawn one out of the last five games. Liverpool, 3 points further behind. They've played the same number of games, 58 points. They've won two, lost two and drawn one out of the last five games. Aston Villa up there on 58 points as well. Lost 2, won 2 and drawn 1. And then we get some surprising teams here. On 6th place, Brentford. You know, I mean, very unfancied Brentford. On 51 points. But they've drawn their last 5 games. I mean, how many people do that? 5 draws in a row. I mean, that is what, 10 points basically they could have had out of that lot. I would have put them up to 61. He's been third place. Amazing, isn't it? Brighton and Hove Albion then, just 1 point behind, played the same number of games. And then AFC Bournemouth, played 49. They've got a game in hand over Brighton and Hove Albion. They could leapfrog Brighton and Hove Albion into seventh place. So to see Brentford, Brighton and Hove Albion, AFC Bournemouth in sixth, seventh and eighth. It's really amazing when you look underneath. There are teams, Sunderland, Chelsea, Fulham, Everton, Newcastle United, Leeds, Nottingham Forest, West Ham, Tottenham Hotspur and Burnley, all underneath them. Little teams like Bournemouth, Brighton, Hove Albion, Brentford should be very, very proud of the season this year. Yeah, they really should. That's a quick rundown of the Premier League anyway. 23 minutes to 5. I've got a couple of sponsors and then a song from Stevie Ray Vaughan.
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Stevie Ray Vaughan. Sudden end, wasn't it? Stevie Ray Vaughan there, looking out the window, chopped itself off very quickly. Unusual, that usually a bit of a fade out at the end. I looked at the Premiership now, I look at the Championship now, what's happening here, the promotion favourites. Coventry City won it by a mile. I mean, even though they've drawn the last three games, they still played 46, 95 points. And it's Town have got promotion as well. They've got 84 points. They pit Millwall by 1 point, and they both lost their last game as well. It's very strange. You know, it's in fact, the last few games have been virtually identical. Millwall on 83, Ipswich Town on 84. Southampton in the playoffs on 80. Middlesbrough in the playoffs on 18. Hull City in the playoffs on 73. There we go. So there's four teams there. We battle it out for the third promotion place, I guess. And they're always a favourite on that one. I mean, lots of... I think Hull City have been in the Premiership. Millwall have. Southampton, Middlesbrough, obviously. Wrexham just missed out by 2 points. That would have been a surprise for them. And Derby County as well, trying to get back into the Premier League again. Along with Norwich for on 65. Birmingham City on 64. Swansea on 64. Bristol City on 62. Sheffield United, Premiership team for years, on 60. Preston North End, you go back a long time, they're a fantastic side, on 60. Queen's Park Rangers, 58. Watford on 57. Stoke City on 55. Portsmouth, 55. Charlton Athletic, 53. Blackburn Rovers, 52. West Bromwich Albion, 51. A lot of ex-Premiership players there, teams there. And Leicester City, I mean, talk about coming down from the heights of winning the Premier League a few years ago. In 23rd place. Looks like they've... oh, crikey. Oh, what's going on at the end of here? Anyway, Leicester City played 46, got 46 points, 1 point a game. They're 1 point behind, 1 point behind Oxford United. So it looks like all the teams have played the 46 games, so it looks like it's all over. Oxford, Leicester and Sheffield Wednesday, all relegated, but I don't understand the seven, Sheffield Wednesday one, there's 46-1-2. This is Sheffield Wednesday. A team that was a Premiership team, Division 1 team for years and years and years. You know, a heck of a good side. They had 46, 1-2, drawn 12, lost 32. Scored 29, conceded 89, minus 60. For some reason, they've got 0 points. They must have been penalised for something. I don't know what, but they've ended the season without a point on the board here. There must have been some kind of fine or... unless it's a mistake, I suppose. So, Oxford, Leicester... going down to Division 1. I mean, it was a heck of a comeback for Leicester City fans. And winning the league on ecstatic form not many years ago. 8 or 9 years ago, something like that. But Coventry City and Ipswich will be very happy to be coming back in the Premier League. Yeah, absolutely fantastic. I think that's about it on there. Let's show you who's going up. Oh, I'm going out of the Women's League 1. Let's have a quick look at League 1. Promoted Lincoln City and Cardiff City. Lincoln City on 103 points. My goodness me. Their form is, won 5 of their last 6 games and they finished 103 points. Cardiff on 91 and then playoffs between Stockport County, Bradford City, Bolton Wanderers, Plymouth Argyle. And Plymouth were on the floor a year or two back with Wayne Rooney with them. Not going anything, but there they are up in the playoffs at 6th place, 73 points. Chance, you never know. And then you've got Stevenage, obviously Southern League team. Luton Town, who went to the heights of Premiership team, played to, down into the National League North at one time, wasn't it? Or National South, whatever it was, sorry. And Huddersfield Town, Mansfield, Reading, Wickham Wanderers, Blackpool, Doncaster Rovers, Barnsley, Wigan Athletic, so now I'll be on Peterborough, Wimbledon, Leighton Orient, relegated. There's four going down here. Exeter City going down on 49, Port Vale on 42, Rotherham United on 42. An amazing ground Rotherham have got, but they just can't seem to produce a team. And they've lost 4 of their last 5 games with 1-1. Northampton Town lost all their last games, 5 of them. Finished on 40, played 46, draw, won 9, drawn 8, lost 29 on 35 points. So they're degraded down to the next league below, Division 2. But a lot of teams in the middle are thinking, well, you know, we're going to simply again next season. But it'd be really strange if Plymouth Argyle end up getting promoted after what's happened, really, with Wayne Rooney and company.
And there you go. Football is a funny old game, as they say. Oh, we've had one John Massa, Bob Bonamassa already, haven't we? Let's have a quick look. Let's have some free. Why not? It sounds like a good plan.

Unmistakable Three, Come Together in the Morning. I've heard Three for quite a long time. Maybe I've been slipping up and not putting them on more often for everybody. I don't know. I'm going to play another Gary Moore song in a minute, just because I'm feeling that way out. Simple as that. He's not with us anymore. He leaves a fantastic legacy of music. Without further ado, here he is.

0: Incredible. Well, only Gary Moore live as Ian Walker's and play guitar like that must be something that people can only dream about. Certainly I can. Well, thanks for listening this afternoon. Have you enjoyed the music and keep you updated with the scores? Sad for his field today, a bit of a bad day for them, but haven't. Hand you over to Tilda Spate now, one of the previous U team members are going to tell you till 6 o'clock. Over to you, Tilda. Bye for now.
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Oh my god, they're actually playing good music. Yes, I did just start off my show with the Perks of Being a Wallflower reference, quite frankly. But you know what? I'm allowed to. It's my show. Speaking of, hi guys, welcome to my show. This is Radio Scarborough 107.6 FM. You're listening to Tilda this morning, and we're starting off with Come On Aline by Dexy's Midnight Runners. We're going to continue on now. We're going to go back to what we normally do, which is ABBA. So we're going to do Take a Chance on Me, and we'll be right back after that. Thank you.

0: So that was Pink Pony Club by Chapel Roan. Honestly, girls, men, trying to take everything we have. I know you can't see, but I just flipped my hair. That was Pink Pony Club by Chapel Roan and Baby Doll by Dominic Fike. I have been sent some books by one of the other presenters here, Anne Mortlock, who does Curtain Up with Anne. I should know the times, but the realistic answer is I don't. But go look on the Radio Scandal website. You'll be able to see where that is. And she does brilliant shows, and you should listen. And she sent me two books by a lovely lady. I believe Janet something. I'm sorry, my memory's really not what it is. I'm on too little sleep for this, and I'm living off of cheesy bread. So I'm going to read them and review them within the next 2 weeks. And speaking of reviews, Murder for Two. We have time, we can do it.
1: We did it last
0: week. No, we're doing it properly.
1: Okay. Peak.
0: Absolutely amazing.
1: So, two-actor Cho is a murder mystery. One guy plays the detective, but he's not really, and the other guy plays everyone else, all of the suspects. Sadly, it is over now. You missed your chance. However, it is a licensable show on Concord Theatricals, so I'm sure it will, given the success of this one, I'm sure it will be, coming to a place near you. Both actors were amazing.
0: Mm.
1: The girl, the woman.
0: She multi-rolled 11 different people and managed to give each different person a different form of physicality.
1: She did, like, duets and trios all by herself. Different voice for every one of them. And speaking of voice, she had a voice.
0: Mm.
1: I know. That part is originally two guys. Obviously, this one, it was a girl. She just sang everything the octave up. It was insane.
0: It was impressive.
1: Yes. Standout moments. Tilda, what are yours? Without spoiling.
0: Right, well, that's just a bit stupid, isn't it?
1: Okay, I'm just gonna give some words, because I don't want to spoil, but 12-member boys choir.
0: Oh, good point.
1: It is a murder mystery. Now, Tilda, it is my understanding you guessed who the murderer was, at interval.
0: Right, can I please explain this? It's not because it was predictable, it's because I've genuinely seen so many murder mysteries and read so many books that I managed to get it, but just because I've got experience, what can I say? I did manage to get it at interval, and I was quite proud of myself for that. But yeah, it's definitely one of them things if you'd like, it's quite difficult to figure it out.
1: Yeah, this show is a musical, and the songs were, we haven't even mentioned the piano. We haven't even mentioned the piano. One instrument in this show, a soul piano that the two actors are playing live. And when I say playing live, I mean occasionally playing together, essentially blindfolded. Oh my god, it was so good. It was so good.
0: It was really good.
1: Other standout moments. That one character who died and how they portrayed that.
0: That was really impressive.
1: So what is, okay, standout songs. Protocol Says.
0: Invisible.
1: That's not what it was called. It was called Stepping Out of the Shadows.
0: That's the same thing.
1: What is on the same of my song? It's on the same of my song. Oh, A Lot of Voice. That is a lot of worse with a New York accent, but on the cast album, it's spelled W-O-I-S-E.
0: Anyway, we're not going to spoil anymore.
1: We are not.
0: If you can't go see the show, listen to the album, or watch like a pro shot if there is one.
1: I believe there's some slime tutorials out there. If you're
0: Which we do not promote.
1: We would never.
0: Which we do not promote.
1: Yes.
0: But listen to the soundtrack.
1: Do not watch them.
0: Right. We're going to move on now, and we're going to play... We're gonna play Burning Down by Alex Rolling, cause I saw it live! I'm buzzing. I'm sorry, warning from headphone users. Oh my word. More vans about this.
1: You gave the warning after you screamed.
0: Fine. Headphone warning in about 3 seconds. 3, 2, 1. I saw it live! Anyway, we're gonna play Burning Down by Alex Rolling. Hope you enjoy.

0: I have personally just seen one of my favourite things in the entire world. Tell me why. Sorry. Tell me why.
1: Ain't nothing but a heartache.
0: Right, tell me why I put on Footloose and all of a sudden the two people that are currently visiting my studio both stood up, looked at each other in unison, stood up and started doing a full choreographed dance. Not the TikTok ones, not the Just Dance one,
2: the full-on Matthew Stradling one.
0: Matthew Stradling a country line dance.
2: Yeah, so that was a musical, a country jukebox musical we were in last year. Yeah, and that the finale number was Footloose. And with that show, the choreo, it just sticks with you. Because of our amazing choreographer, Caroline Stradling.
3: If somehow she's listening to this, thank you, Caroline Stradling, for a very good choreographer.
0: Thank you, Carol.
2: Speaking of...
0: Excuse you. Also, thank you, Caroline Stradling, because that was possibly one of the most entertaining things I've seen today, and I'm a drama student. A lot of weird things happen in our studio.
2: Speaking of, if you want more entertaining choreo from Caroline Stradling... No, this is genuine promotion. Making Your Mind Up, 12th to 15th of May, Scarborough Tech Theatre. It's a Eurovision musical. Big up, Spivak Scortese.
0: You can't say names, okay.
2: Big up, Shmilik Shmortese.
0: That's not any prior. Okay. We're gonna be moving on now for another, good one to dance along to, and we're gonna do Wake Me Up Before You Go Go by Wham. Hope you enjoy.

0: that was Bloodline by Alex Warren and Jelly Roll, as well as Wake Me Up Before You Go Go by Wham. Just saying, people can have whatever their opinions they want about Alex Warren. I don't mind. You can think what you think. I'm not a judgmental person. But I personally love it. And I went to the concert on, wait, sorry.
1: And
0: I was sick on Monday. Apparently my teachers found out anyway. So you know what? It is what it is. I went.
1: Well, saying it on the radio probably isn't helping.
0: Oh, it's fine. Realistically, none of them listen to me.
1: You don't know. He's a drama teacher. And this isn't, well, not a musical theatre radio. I mean, you just play Footloose.
0: Yeah, because Footloose is iconic.
1: Okay, and I'm just saying.
2: It's an iconic song.
0: See? Anyway. It was absolutely brilliant. I am genuinely, right, this is the issue though. Hattie was like, oh yeah, send me the videos and I'll put them on Instagram. I was like, yeah, great. Except for I didn't send her the videos till I got home and I saw while we were out. Oh yeah, Hattie Spate has, you guys all know my last name, quite frankly. Hattie Spate is posted on her Instagram. I was like, oh, I wonder what she's posted. And she posted a video. Do you know what video she posted of me? She posted a video of me that morning taking a shot of, like, you know, the little packets of milk you get. They come in like little cups, you know, in hotels. And specifically in that video, I was taking the shot and we did the thing where you like link your arms together and then do it. And she elbowed me in the neck and like made me spit it out. Never going drinking with this girl. Swear to everything in this world. I'm never going drinking with her. So yeah, there's now a video of me online of me just trying to jokingly take this and then getting like elbowed to the point where it's physically caused me to lurch back. So do you know what? Thank you for that. Also, she will be putting more videos on there because I've just sent her, like, most of them. But, yeah. What I love as well...
1: I got a notification today.
0: She's put more on? Yeah, I swear.
1: Manchester Dump 2.
0: Right. There better not be a Manchester Dump 3 or else I'm going to lose my mind. Sound effects.
1: What's the status on potty humour on Scarborough Radio?
0: Don't do it. Okay. Not because it's bad, because I just genuinely don't want you to. I just don't need it.
1: Okay.
0: Yeah. But it was absolutely brilliant. I still am in, I'm still on a high from it. And, I'm in a little bit of pain. But do you know what? No problem. So what's a standing concert if you don't come out of it regretting like 20% of the decisions you made? Let's be real. You have to make the mistakes once, so do you know what? Glad I made it, Alex Warren. And by the way, brilliant show. If you're going to it, my word, be excited and watch videos of what happened during Passenger so you know what to do. Because, oh my word. Brilliant. Right, we're going to move on now. We're going to play Gigi Perez, Sailor Song. Hope you enjoy.

0: That was Messy, by Lily Young. You shut the heck up.
1: We nearly forgot.
0: No, we did not.
2: We're about to play Mickey by Tom Basil.
0: Tony.
1: Hang on, Basil.
2: Tony Basil.
1: Do you mean Basil?
2: Tony Basil.
0: There we go.
1: We're English.
0: Yeah, honestly, Bob, we're English.
1: Yeah, no, we're gonna play a song by Tony Basil.
0: We're gonna play a song by Tony Basil.
2: Coming to you all the way from Scarborough.
1: The reason he's saying Scarborough is because I was on the train to Manchester one time. This was a couple of years ago. And I was just sat, I think I was reading or something, looking out the window. And on one of the booths just next to me, I hear an American chatting with his friends and just, real lovely guy, maybe 40s, 50s. And I just hear, he's like walking all around England. He's like, oh yeah, it's a beautiful country up here in Yorkshire. First straw. You know how it's a three straw system, generally?
0: Yeah.
1: He took two straws with one thing when he said, oh yeah, I'm going up to Scarborough.
0: Scarborough.
1: No. Is not real.
0: My uncle, if he's listening to this, hi, he lives in America. He's my Uncle David. He came down, like, and I met him for the first time in 3 years, I want to say. And I spoke to him in person genuinely for one of the first times in my life. And one of the first things he said to me was, oh yeah, when you're on radio, I love how you accommodate to do like different accents for where you, like who you're talking to. I'm like, I don't, but okay.
1: My accent changes with every other sentence.
0: Yeah, I know, because sometimes apparently you go Australian and I'm just missing it.
1: Yeah, that's because I'm not like livid around you. It generally happens when I'm annoyed.
0: I knew someone who, when they got annoyed, went really, really Scottish.
1: I know someone who goes really Irish.
0: I love that so much.
1: I've witnessed it myself.
0: I know someone who, when they are annoyed, their like really strong Irish accent comes out, and I love hearing it. It brightens up my day. Right, we're gonna move on. We're gonna play Mickey by Tony Basil. Hope

0: That was Living on a Prayer by Bon Jovi and Mickey by Tony Basil. We've finished our show now, but thank you so much for listening. I'm going to play out with Waterloo. This has been
1: Which is a song in Matthew Stradling's Making Your Mind Up Scarborough Tech Theatre.
0: I have 2 minutes to finish it.
1: May 12th and 15th.
0: Right.
2: Book an event, right.
0: So thank you so much for listening. We're finishing with ABBA. This has been Tilda Spear at 107.6 FM. You've been listening to Radio Scarborough. I've been here from 5 till 6 and I will be back next week, same time. And also on Saturday for the radio station youth team.
1: Love you all.
0: See you soon. Hope you enjoyed.

0: Ready, Steady, Go. That's from 1978, Generation X, and produced by my very special guest today. A couple of clues about my guest. He had a connection with the sensational Alex Harvey Band. He also had a connection with the Bay City Rollers, The Sweet, Mud. He was a drummer in his own right. He appeared on Ready, Steady, Go, and that's why we played that song. But, of course, he produced that record. Phil Wainman. Hello. Nice to have you on the show.
1: Nice to be here.
0: Tell me a little bit about Generation X. Memories of 1978, 77 and punk rock and producing Generation X.
1: All that spitting at the marquee. If you like that sort of thing, then fine. I went home for a shower.
0: Now, here's the controversial thing. Some people said he couldn't sing. What do you think? Do you think he could sing?
1: No, he couldn't sing. But, I mean, the thing is, you know, he did look good. And it's well known that he asked me, did I think the band would ever make it? And I said, oh, my word. You do look good, but I just think you're not exactly great talents. But, hey, listen, you know, it was fun.
0: It was fun. And there were some good records that they made. You produced a couple of good songs for them, didn't you?
1: Well, thank you for calling them good.
0: But let me take you right back now to 1965,
1: yep.
0: I think.
1: Yep.
0: And you made a record with a guy who was the guest on my second ever Resonance radio show in 2009. His name was Alan Benson.
1: Yep.
0: Many people will not know who Alan Benson is, but he famously produced the Sgt. Pepper and His Lonely Hearts Club Band documentary for ITV. It was the best Beatles documentary ever made. A great documentary filmmaker and a musician. And in 1965, he played piano with you on a song called Hear Me, a Drummer Man.
1: That's right. Yeah. We wrote it together. I was a big fan of Sandy Nelson and wanted to make a drum record that had singing in it. And I said, you know, it'd be great. I'd love to do a drum record and get some... So we wrote a song. And, you know, that there it is. Hear Me, a Drummer Man.
0: Well, listen, let me take you back to 2009. Mm-hmm. We're going to dip into the Resonance archive, something that we don't often do here. And we're going to play you a little sequence and the song, Hear Me, a Drummer Man.
1: Okay.
0: And Alan Benson, filmmaker, producer and musician, is going to... impart his memories of knowing you in 1965.
1: Knowing me, knowing you.
0: Here's the clip.
1: Okay.
0: So tell me about Phil Wainman. How did you get to know him?
2: Well, it was a long time ago. A long, long time ago. And my memory is that we were both sent by our parents to join the Jewish Lads Brigade in Wembley for something to do. It was like a youth club. And I didn't really want to go, and I subsequently discovered that Phil didn't really want to go. And we were sort of young teenagers, I suppose. And, you know, people had to wear uniforms and play the bugle and all sorts of things that weren't very cool. But Phil and I discovered that we had a shared passion about music. And I subsequently learned that he was an extremely gifted drummer. I mean, really, really, really good. And we talked about forming a band, we talked about playing together, but Phil, being the driving entrepreneur that he went on to be, said, why don't we write something together? And what he meant was, I think, write a song that featured his drumming. But I was up for that. You know, I loved writing and composing and improvising and all that sort of stuff. So we wrote a very, what I think is very undistinguished song, looking back, but we didn't have any money, we didn't have any people. And we went to Woolworths in Neasden in North London, and we saw two girls, attractive African girls. Well, they were attractive but very overweight is what I remember, and I think they were working on the sweet counter as well. And for some reason, we thought they would be right to do this song. We had no evidence whatsoever of whether they could sing or not. But somehow, through his contacts, Phil got us into a studio, and we recorded this song called Hear Me, a Drummer Man. And somehow it got picked up. And in 1965, some of your listeners will be old enough to remember that there were pirate radio stations, and one of the leaders of these stations was Radio London, the original Radio London, which used to spend a lot of time playing new releases. And I was still at school. And to my amazement, this song became Paul Kaye's. Paul Kaye was a DJ on Radio London. It became his Climber of the Week. which represented being a minor hit. I can't remember whether it sold 400 or 4,000, but even if it sold 4, I think it was rather impressive. And what I remember is being at school, and on a number of occasions, a prefect would come into the class that I was attending and say to the teacher, excuse me, sir, the headmaster wants to see Benson. And I would get up and go out of the class, and the prefect would say to me, your record's on the radio, come on. So it was getting these constant plays on the radio. Well, Phil went on to much greater things than me in the world of recorded music.
0: But you actually did do the song on television, on Ready, Steady, Go, I believe, at Rediffusion Studios in Wembley.
2: That's right, that's right. I sort of don't remember much about that, and I think because I was so overcome with nerves, whereas Phil couldn't wait to get down there. He was a performer, you know, he'd been in bands and played in bands. But yes, we had our 15 minutes of fame.
0: Brilliant. Well, let's have a listen to this. This is Hear Me, I'm a Drummer Man.

0: Columbia Records from 1965, written by Phil Wainman, and my guest tonight, Alan Benson, filmmaker and musician. Alan, how does it feel hearing that after all those years?
1: Titanically embarrassing. It struck me that every song between 1960 and 1966 was written with the same three chords. We were no different. Although, actually, it's enormously emotional to hear that. I have not heard that for, I think, like 40 years. I really haven't heard it for 40 years. And I'm reminded by listening and how absolutely crass the lyrics were. But actually, it's quite
0: fun.
1: It's quite fun.
0: That's a fun record. Yeah. Listen, I'd like to...
1: And also, the best thing of all is to have my name on a Columbia record label. That's what I really enjoyed.
0: There you go. That's going back to 2009. Alan Benson, co-writer of Hear Me a Drummer Man, with produced by you, Phil.
2: No, it wasn't, actually.
0: Oh, wasn't it? No,
2: a guy called Bob Barrett did it. He was a resident producer at Columbia.
0: And you really did do that? You drummed on that on Ready, Steady, Go and drummed on the record?
2: Yeah, I'm listening to Alan. He kind of sounds very, very posh. Very posh. I'm so, so impressed, Alan. You've come a long way. When I asked him to join the band, his mum went mad. You can't take my Alan on the road. You know, he's going to Oxford or Cambridge. So there you go. I really wanted to kind of, you know, let him loose. He with me, so he could do a few gigs and get out there and get a bit dirty and, you know, and enjoy himself. But his mum wasn't having any fun.
0: And instead he went into television.
2: He did, yes. Yeah, yeah. In fact, I think he was producer of Top of the Pops at one time. I watched his name come up and thought, right, what act have I got that I need to promote, Alan?
0: Well, listen, we were talking about Ready, Steady, Go earlier on.
2: Yes.
0: And of course, you were on Ready, Steady, Go.
2: I did.
0: When you were drumming in a band called The Paramounts.
2: Yeah, I did that too, yeah.
0: And The Paramounts, of course, later re-emerged and became Procol Harum.
2: Well, yeah, Paramounts actually was before Hear Me a Drummer Man.
0: Right.
2: Because I left that band. I didn't leave. I was kind of pushed. Gary, you know, and I didn't actually kind of get on great. So they wanted BJ back, so I kind of did a very kind of thank you very much and goodbye and good night. headed for the door, and they said, well, what are you going to be doing? So I said, don't worry, I've got, you know, I'll either be selling matches or I'll be making drum records.
0: Fantastic. Well, listen, I've got a rarity here. This is a track called Blue Ribbons, which you recorded at Abbey Road, didn't you?
2: Yeah, absolutely, yeah.
0: And I believe the producer in those days, in order to make records pop, Ron Richards, who produced the Hollies, liked to put strings on things wherever he could.
2: Yep.
0: And they put strings on this particular record, and the Paramounts were aghast because they were a rhythm and blues band, and they didn't want pop.
2: Yeah, I seem to remember that, you know, it did come up, but it wasn't a big deal. It was okay, you know.
0: Really? Yes.
2: Yeah, you know, it kind of covers everything up a bit, and, you know, yeah, it's, you know, flowers and colours and stuff. And, yeah, that was it.
0: Well, I thought what we'd do is we'd play this version of Blue Ribbons without the strings.
2: All right.
0: This is the raw version, I think, as they call it.
2: So you can hear the drums even better.
0: So you can hear the drums even more.
2: Oh, great.
0: Here it is.

0: There we go. I could hear them mention you there. Great song, Phil, they said, I think, at the end.
1: Really?
0: I could just hear that on the out.
1: Sounds like When My Little Girl Is Smiling.
0: You know you might be right.
1: I know I'm right.
0: Wishful thinking on my behalf. You see, I was hearing it because I wanted to hear it say Phil.
1: I've heard this song before.
0: Great stuff. That's from a very nice compilation, which I believe is now deleted, but you can probably still get on eBay and Amazon. That's the Paramount at Abbey Road Studios. And, of course, the singer there, Gary Brooker, went on to be the lead singer of Procol Harum and had the huge worldwide hit A Whiter Shade of Pale.
1: Correct.
0: After this particular period, you went on to write some songs, and you've got an interesting tale I want to hear.
1: Well, yeah, I was actually Jimmy Cliff's drummer for, I suppose, the best part of 2 years. But I was writing. I would go out and gig around the country, see what people liked, get a feel for the market that I actually wanted to develop, you know. And started to write songs, make demos, and do the rounds. And 144 Oxford Street was Millett's. And upstairs to Millett's were two record companies. One was Mickey Most. He didn't have his record company then, it was a production company. But on the first floor was Island Records and Chris Blackwell. And Chris Blackwell used to manage Jimmy Cliff. So I was around, and I went in to collect the band's money. And I was in my group gear. So it was the cardigan with the holes in the sleeves and, you know, the very humble person. And Chris came out and he saw me coming down the stairs from Mickey Most's office, and he said, "Got a suit on?" I said, "Yeah." I saw you a minute ago and you didn't, you know, why the suit? I said, "Well, I've just played a song to Mickey Most." And he liked it. So, and this is what you're going to play. You're going to play a Yardbird single. I said, I played it. And he said, "Would it be free for a Yardbird single?" And it was kind of my beginning as a writer. And I actually got signed as a writer. I got a retainer. So I was actually earning money, real money, for doing something I loved anyway.
0: And this was the Yardbirds featuring which lineup?
1: Jimmy Page and Jeff Beck together. Wow. So, you know, quite
0: and
1: unique.
0: And you met them?
1: No, I never met them. But I was delighted they covered the song. So, you know, and it was my first hit because it went, I think, top 20 America.
0: Good heavens, great stuff. The Yardbirds, a classic band. Let's take a listen.

0: The Yardbirds there, as written by my guest today, Phil Wainman. You're listening to me, Henry Scott Irvin, and a special hello to the people in California. I always have a few loyal friends there who like the sounds of the 60s and 70s, which we bask in here every week. So hello to you. It's early morning breakfast time in San Francisco and California. So hello to those who might be listening whilst they're getting ready for work out there. Phil, tell me, what sort of followed this? What sort of things were happening for you around this time as a writer and a drummer?
1: Well, you know, I realised I could write songs. Not prolifically, but I could write and think, you know, okay. But everyone said, your demos, they are really special. And why don't you think about being a producer? That came from a guy called Denny Cordell, who actually produced Procol Harum.
0: Quite a Shed of Pearl.
1: Correct.
0: Yeah.
1: And he was one of the guys to say, you know, don't drum now, you know, you've got a future. And it was people like that. It went from, you know, from office to office, and they would say, great demos, you know, do some production for us. And I used to pick up work absolutely everywhere. So, yeah, you know, it opened doors for me.
0: And you discovered The Sweet, didn't you? And
1: The Sweet were actually playing. They were a local band. They out of Ruislip area. I ended up with a job at Robert Mellon's, a music publisher, and I was working between there and Fontana Records, Jack Baverstock, who said, don't take the job with Robert Mellon, because we've got masses of work for you here. But I just got married, just had a baby, and I figured, you know, I would really like the income. So I took the job and worked there, and I was actually pitched up on the same desk as Paul Nicholas, the actor.
0: Gosh.
1: Who I knew, because he was originally called Paul Dean and the Dreamers, and he was in a local band to me. And I said, well, what are you doing here? And he says to me, what are you doing here? I said, well, I'm at this desk. He said, well, so am I. So I said, right. So we used to fight over the phone. There was three drawers in the desk. I could only have one of those three drawers because he was there for, it was just very, very fun. And we decided in the end, we would have a truce and we would share everything. And he said, look, you know, I've got a little band called Sweet Shop. And I'll manage them if you produce them. But we had to find a Robert Mellon song that was suitable so that the whole thing worked.
0: Okay.
1: But I couldn't. I couldn't find a song for the life of me. There was nothing in that catalogue. So Paul knew through Robert Stigwood the Bee Gees. And he said, look, you know, you've got to cut some of these songs. These Bee Gees songs are pretty good. But Robert Mellon wasn't having any of that. It had to be something from his catalogue or nothing at all. So it was kind of difficult. I made one record against his wishes, if you like. But we all liked it. And I played that to Jack Baverstock at Fontana. But I also played it to, you know, maybe a few other people in London. And they didn't go for it. But Jack went and put it out. Called Slow Motion. And it kind of got a few plays, but, you know, it kind of died. The band played as a support band to a trio at my wedding, right? And it was the funniest thing you can imagine, because trio were playing very nice kind of melodic stuff, you know, while we ate and everything. And for the youngsters, Sweet came on and did an hour set. And of course, cleared the place of the elderly. There was no old people there at all. My father-in-law said, "Go and take a long pee, and come back when the trio come back." But the youngsters loved it, and you know, then they called me up, and I did my drum solo and what have you. So that all went well, and you know, the wedding was a complete success. But everyone went home with headaches except the young people, so it was great.
0: And this record that you're going to play us now, Funny Funny, tell
1: yes.
0: us about this.
1: Okay, well, I was writing songs. I was actually introduced to Nicky Chinn, and he came from a wealthy background, and I said, look, Nicky, how would you fancy setting up a production company? Let's make some records, because, you know, that's what you would do independently. And we went into the studio, and after maybe about a month, I was writing with him, and we came up with absolutely nothing. nothing was sounding. It was all awful. And he said, well, I know this waiter who works in Tramps. His name's called Mike
0: Famous
1: Chapman.
0: Famous London nightclub.
1: Yeah. And he's a waiter there. He's got an expensive guitar. It's a Gibson. And he kind of strums a good little tune. So I said, well, bring him in. So he brought him in and he played me a few songs. And it was Mike Chapman. So Mike Chapman and Nicky Chinn became a unit.
0: Yes.
1: And they came up with three songs, one of them being Funny Funny. And we needed a vehicle for their material. And I said, you know, I know this band. They would be great for your material. But they have just signed, or recently signed, with Air London, which is George Martin's company. So I said to the boys, look, you know, we've got some material. They were struggling at Air London. So by then they'd had one or two releases, Lollipop Man and a couple of other things, but nothing that hit the jackpot.
0: And this was at the end of the 60s, wasn't it? Is that right? Or the early 70s?
1: No, it was it must have been 69, 68, around that time. We were all kind of, you know, struggling people looking to see how our chemistry would work with somebody else. So I said, look, we've got a backtrack to three songs. Come into the studio. I'll pay you a session fee. So you're not going to get any royalties for this. I'm going to pay you for your time. Come in and sing Funny Funny. And there was another couple of other songs. So they came in, did Funny. They absolutely made it sound fantastic. So I said, oh, this is going to be it. No, we're still signed to Air London and, you know, we do the BBC things and what have you, and we earn our money that way, Phil, and, you know, we don't want to take a chance with you. You're a bit of a, you know, you haven't made it yet. And I said, please, you know, give us a crack at it. So we waited for their contract to end with Air London.
0: And George Martin?
1: With George Martin. Although it was John Burgess that was actually their producer.
0: Okay.
1: And we signed them to us. And the deal was that if we earned them £1 million, which was like in those days, we're talking 70s, £1 million in their first contractual period, 3 years, we have the right to sign them for another 3 years. And then we had another target figure, and if we made that target, we'd sign them for another 3 years. So okay. We had them for 9 years.
0: Gosh.
1: And you know what? We absolutely walked the targets.
0: My goodness.
1: So, you know, no one could believe it. Everyone was buying Mercedes and Rolls Royces and everything like that. But, I mean, you know, initially we had nothing. Nothing. But, you know, hey, that's how it starts.
0: So let's go back to the beginning then and have a listen to
1: Funny Funny.
0: Funny Funny. Here it is.

0: That's the suite there, as produced by my guest here, Phil Wainman. My goodness, it's interesting listening to early Sweet records, Coco, Wigwam Bam.
1: Papa Joe, Little Willie.
0: Little Willie.
1: There you go, rattle them off.
0: They were all kind of very, very pop, and then they moved into this other phase. How did you fix and market the Sweet? Because they became this great glitter glam rock band who were all over Top of the Pops throughout the early 70s after that. I mean, they were on Top of the Pops with those songs, but they seemed to go into a different phase. Tell me about the difference.
2: Well, I must tell you, at the very beginning, you kind of have to find your market. And that, if you like, was my talent, as well as making a half-decent record, is to understand where the band fit. So we knew that Sugar Sugar, as a single, sold about, I don't know, maybe the best part of 10 million records worldwide.
0: Wow.
2: Right, and we figured, okay, where's the act and where's the follow-up? They didn't have either. So I figured, well, if we could kind of muscle in on that kind of bubblegum type,
0: yes,
2: you know, market, then we could develop a band from there. You can. The nice thing is you're offering something that the public like, and then the trick is to offer them something that they don't know about. So you take them on a little journey with you. The Beatles did it to great effect, obviously. But, I mean, we did it, you know, too, because you want the band to develop technically. You want them to, you know, their songwriting to come on. You want everything. So it all grows, and you've got a following. You've got your market, and you then take them on, you know, a pop journey.
0: Interesting to talk about Ballroom Blitz. Memories of that.
2: Oh, wow. Well, I heard Chin and Chapman used to come up with the demo, and I used to say, yay or nay, do I see it for the band? Did the band like it? And we were following Ballroom Blitz.
0: Blockbuster.
2: Blockbuster, sorry. That's slight.
0: No
2: yes,
0: worries.
2: My age, you know. We were following a number one, and that's hard. That's really hard. So you think, okay, well, let's try something a little different. The demo came in, and the boys said to me, Phil, what, where are we going with this? You know, because they hadn't got a clue. So I said, well, I've got an idea, but, you know, I was actually selling out because all the ideas that are in Ballroom Blitz were all the ideas I had for my third drum record. So I thought, you know, do I give it all away now? Do I hold it back? And I thought, you know, I'm going to hit them right between the eyes with this. And I said, this is what we're going to do. I took them back to Sandy Nelson. I said, this is how it goes, and I played it for them, and they actually went very quiet and said, brilliant, we love it, and of course we all dived in on that. It was just amazing.
0: A great moment in the 70s.
2: I'll tell you what, when, at rehearsals, it was kind of, you know, it was one of those moments when you had rehearsed it, and you got it to perfection, and you wanted to go to the studio then and there. But it was like a Friday, and we had to wait over the weekend to go in on Monday. And none of us wanted to wait because we were kind of itching because we knew it was a special record.
0: You knew it was going to be a hit.
2: Well, we knew it was going to be a hit. It wasn't a number one here. But when I pulled the faders down in the studio, I knew it was a monster in America. You think, oh, my word, the hairs on the back of your neck stand up. Slight tear in the eye, and you think, and the cash register went. You know when it all happens at once? It's a kind of that magic moment. That was it.
0: Great, great stuff. Let's have a listen.

0: Oh, that still sounds as fresh today as it did the day it was recorded. And what a great drum sound.
1: Yeah, I know. It's just, it does sound good, doesn't it? I'm sort of, I've impressed myself.
0: Excellent. I'm here with Phil Wainman, and you're listening to me, Henry Scott Irvine. And we're talking about the records that Phil Wainman drummed on, records he produced. That particular record was produced by Chin and Chapman, wasn't it?
1: No, it wasn't produced by them. It was written by them, and I produced it.
0: You produced it?
1: Yes,
0: okay.
1: I did. Yes.
0: All right.
1: And I went out to get the snare drum to make it. Actually, it's my snare drum because his snare drum didn't sound as good. And I went out to the car, brought it in and said, this should do it. And it did the trick.
0: Fantastic. Excellent. Like to move this forward now. My favourite album, one of my, well, certainly probably my favourite album of 1974, if not one of my favourite albums of the 1970s, Next, the sensational Alex Harvey Band. You produced it. I think it's their best album. Talk to me about Alex. What kind of a man was he? Glaswegian? A hard man? A man whose music reflected pantomime, Clockwork Orange? He did this song by Jacques Brel, Next, and gave it an entirely different take in terms of emphasis, if you like.
1: Mm-hmm.
0: And you brought quite a lot to that record, string sections, etc.
1: Well, there's a story. There's a story behind everything. But this one's quite an interesting one because Phonogram had Alex and they'd made a couple of albums and they kind of almost made it for him. Brian Shepherd said, Phil, Alex Harvey, do you fancy it? I said, well, actually, I don't know too much about Alex Harvey. He said, well, and I remember being offered act after act after act. So what was special about Alex that I had to give up all the pop stuff to go and check out Alex? So he said, no. We will send a limousine for you and we'll take you down to Ali Pali and you can go and watch them. And I think they were on with Black Sabbath. And there were a lot of faces in the audience. I think John Lennon was there that night. I think Hendrix was around. It was kind of a gig that, you know, we'd see all kinds of people wandering around. Me and the wife went and we checked it out. And they were, you know, it was so Sabbath. They didn't want Alex. They really didn't want to, you know, they didn't want
0: and
1: to.
0: And this is quite early on. We should say it's about 1970, isn't it? Because when Hendrix has obviously died in around that period. So this is quite early.
1: It says on the record is the, you know, that's the year I made it.
0: Yeah, which was a few years later, yeah.
1: Right, so, so Hendrix wasn't there.
0: Sorry, I didn't mean
1: I fibbed about that.
0: I didn't mean to trip you up. Okay, no, I was wondering how ahead of the game you were with us.
1: I was expecting Alex to die a death.
0: Yeah.
1: All right, so out he came, and I thought, okay, Alex, let's see how good you really are. Anyway, after the first number, they'd stop booing and hissing and throwing things.
0: And this is Black Sabbath fans.
1: Yeah, oh, yes.
0: Yeah.
1: And after the second number, you know, they were screaming for more. And I thought, okay, Brian, you might have something. So he did get me together with the band. He said, look, first thing you got to do is go down there and talk to the boys. He said, but what we want you to do is they are so good live, no one's captured how good live they are.
0: Right.
1: And I told the boys how we'd like to set things up. I said, look, you know, we're going to a studio, but forget the whole partition bit. I want you to set up like a band in front of the window, and I am your audience. So they set up live, okay? So it wasn't, you know, drums in this corner and guitar in that corner.
0: All separated.
1: They were all there, and I said, then you're going to play it for me, and I'm going to give you the thumbs up or the thumbs down. And they delivered. Absolutely.
0: Yeah. And of course, that was an ethos that was later taken on by Dr. Feelgood, who agreed also that the best way to record a record is to do it live in the studio.
1: Yeah. Oh, yeah. Yeah.
0: And we'll maybe talk about this on the out, but you brought in the string section. That was your idea.
1: Yeah. I mean, they played Jacques Brel and he, you know, I said, oh my word, what a great song. It's not one of yours, is it? He said, no, Jacques Brel. I said, okay, fine. I said to him, is it me or can you hear gypsy violins? And he went, great. That's great. So we went into the studio. When the tracks were down, I got David Katz with a few of his gypsy players. I said, come, I don't want regular players. I want your best gypsy players to come in to the studio. And I will sing the parts. Okay? And when they got the hang of what I wanted, I let them go. And it kind of really worked. So I don't think there were any string parts as such. You know, sang the part. I said, right, can you play a third above, third below? Right, I want this little bit in unison. Then a little bit of... And I said, that's when I want to hear the gypsies coming out of you, flying out of you. And they laughed their way through it and gave me exactly what I wanted.
0: Let's take a listen to it. This is Next and the Sensational Alex Harvey Band.

0: from 1973. The sensational Alex Harvey Band and the late Alex Harvey, the genius that was Alex Harvey. He predated punk, I think. I think
1: he predated us all. But he was lovely. He was lovely.
0: Yes.
1: He was. Difficult to work with.
0: Yeah? In what way?
1: Well, I mean, you know, we were short of two tracks for the album, and he didn't come up with any songs that were going to be, if you like, as up to the mark. And I said, Alex, you know, you've played me songs, but they don't make it. So he kind of threw a wobbly on me and disappeared for 2 weeks. I was looking at the tracks on the album, and we had a few tracks that I could tinker with, but there was one in particular, The Faith Healer, that I decided to turn into an epic. And I think it must be 12, 15 minutes long.
0: It's a large track, isn't it?
1: Yeah,
0: yes. Which is unusual for that period as well.
1: Yes,
0: it
1: was, but yeah. You know, it kind of got me out of trouble, because otherwise we'd still be waiting for these two songs. Yeah. And the boys freaked when they heard it. They couldn't believe that I'd taken them into another kind of space. It was, you know, this was Temptations type record. I just copied the multi-track and copied it and built it. And that's worth a listen, but obviously we can't do that right now. Yeah, and it got us out of trouble. And when the feedback got to him and he heard that I'd created this monster with The Faith Healer, I got this weird call, and and he said to me, I picked the phone up and said, hello? And he said, Chrome Ladders.

0: I want to talk to you again because I hear what you've done is pretty damn good. So I said, fine, get yourself around here. And he did. He freaked when he heard it. It was kind of a bit special. Special moment.
1: I think it is. I think it's without a shadow of doubt.
0: It's a special album. Yeah. Do you know something? My son.
1: It's a classic album.
0: Yeah. My son, who is not a pop fan, said to me, Dad, are you sure you made this record?
2: Oh.
0: I said, well, there you go. I had to dig a bit deep, but there you go. It came up. I coughed one up. And to be honest with you, I think it's the best thing that I've done.
1: After this, you did a band who were always on top of the pops.
0: Yep.
1: And I suppose they were always mentioned in the next breath to Sweet.
0: Yep.
1: Mud. From 1975, you co-wrote Show Me You're a Woman.
0: Yeah, there's a story behind this too, because
1: we might need to keep this fairly brief.
0: Okay, I shall rush through this. Yeah. They had fallen out with Mickey Most and Rack, looking for a home, looking for a producer because they'd fallen out with Gina Chapman, who was at their beck and call. But they called me and said, "Fine, Phil, do you want to work with us?" And I said, "Yep, I've got some songs for you anyway." And they said, "Well, we've heard what you did with the Rollers," and I played them.
1: Yes, because you produced the basses you wrote.
0: Yeah, and
1: which we haven't really.
0: No,
1: addressed.
0: We haven't even got into that. But yeah. One of the songs that I had written for them, they said, "Can we have that?" Which was "Give a Little Love," and I said, "No, you can't have that because that's their second single, and we're looking at a number one with that," which it was after "Bye Bye Baby," and they said, "Look, you know, can you come up with something?" And we came up with this.
1: Okay, this is Show Me You're a Woman by Mudd.

0: That's Mud. We're just going to fade that here because we want to get a few more, or one more in, actually, which, of course, was probably your biggest hit. I Don't Like Mondays, the Boomtown Rats.
1: Yeah. They, again, are one of those bands that kept on knocking at the door. It was the third time lucky because, you know, I was actually so busy with all the other acts that, you know, I didn't have time, and they came back to me after number one, Rat Trap, and said, we've got this song, no one knows how to record it. And they'd already made a couple of versions of it prior to this.
0: It's beautifully arranged, I have to say. It's their best record, I think, isn't it?
1: Yeah, I mean, you know, again, being a frustrated writer myself, I understood what they wanted to get across.
0: Yes.
1: And, you know, again, that's a little talent of mine, is to kind of not be a, not a good writer, but being somebody who understands what a writer requires.
0: Let's take a listen.

0: Well, we're just going to talk over the end of this because we're just running out of time. But Phil, I'd really like to thank you. My guest here today, Phil Wainman, producer, drummer, writer, all this great body of work throughout the 70s. It's amazing just to... there isn't really enough time to get it all
1: no,
0: in.
1: No, I've still got a mess to play. I'll come back.
0: You've got to come back. Listen, a very interesting thing that I want to talk about that we'll just say in 30 seconds. Phil has come up with a very clever idea. He's built replica stage sets for Pink Floyd, The Who, and they're miniatures of amps, and they're in these kind of wonderful boxes, and they're lit in Perspex, and they're luxury toys,
1: well,
0: if you like.
1: We've just done a deal with The Who, so, you know, check the Who website out within the next maybe week. They're touring right now. It's called the Rock Box Series. It's quite unique. It's great in your living room. It's about 3 foot wide by a foot high and 18 inches deep.
0: So
1: but it recreates the marquee at a time when those all the instruments in that box, they actually were playing. They use those. So
0: sounds one well worth checking out.
1: It is.
0: Listen, we've come right to the end. Phil Wainman, thank you very much. It's been a pleasure. You've been listening to me, Henry Scott Irvin. I will be back, same time, same place. Do listen in.
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4: It's time for Mr. G's Big Bad Blues Club.

And here we are again at Mr. G's Big Bad Blues Club. I'm Ken Gadd, and that was John Mayall's Blues Breakers with a little bit of Stepping Out. And this is Robert John and The Wreck.

0: Joanne Shaw Taylor there with Heavy Soul, and before that, Robert John and The Wreck with Red Moon Rising. Both very recent releases. Check them all out. It's amazing stuff. And so is this guy. But I'm not going to introduce him, because he's got a mind of his own.
1: My name is Eric Gales. Any questions?

0: Eric Gales with Death of Me from his 2022 album, Crown. Yes, the blues are still alive and kicking and taking on different forms, which makes it even greater to explore, actually. If you go back to the earliest recordings, it's easy to see how the soul and spirit of the blues is still there in modern interpretations.
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BB King with The Thrillers Gone, recorded live at Cook County Jail and released in 1971. Apparently, he was really worried about this gig, but many regard it as one of his finest performances ever. And this is Robert Johnson from 1936 with Crossroad Blues.

Robert Johnson from 1936 with Crossroad Blues. The story goes that Johnson sold his soul to the devil at the crossroads in exchange for being the best blues guitarist ever. Ironically, less than 2 years later, he was dead at the age of 27. The cause of death was reported as homicide by strychnine poisoning. Take from that what you will. And in 1968, Cream recorded this version at the Winterland Ballroom in San Francisco. It was released as the opening track on the live section of their 1968 double album, Wheels of Fire, entitled as simply Crossroads. It's since become a classic and a staple for blues rock bands to cover.

0: Thank Eric you. Clapton, please, the vocal.
1: Cream with Crossroads, recorded live at Winterland in San Francisco in 1968. Eric Clapton on vocals and guitar, Jack Bruce on bass, and Ginger Baker on drums. Now, as a teenager starting out on guitar, I learned that solo note for note, and I can still play it from memory, entirely from memory today. It had a major impact on me. But ironically, Clapton hates listening to it and thinks that there's something wrong with it that he can never actually quite put his finger on. Such is life.
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1: And this is Anthony Gones.

Anthony Gomes with Painted Horse from his 2022 album High Voltage Blues. And from his recently released album The Wolves Are Coming, this is Welsh-born but Canadian-raised Philip Sace with Lady Love Divine.

0: Bex Marshall there with 5 AM from her newly released album Fortuna, recorded at Snakebit Studios, London. I can certainly relate to many 5 AMs throughout my life, that's for sure. Bex is a great British talent, as are husband and wife duo Aaron and Grace Bond, aka When Rivers Meet, or better known as WRM in the vernacular, as they say, I think, do they? What's vernacular mean, actually? I'm never quite sure. Anyway, who we were listening to before Bex. Theirs was Infected from their award-winning album of last year, Aces Are High. And before WRM, we had Philip Sacey with Lady Love Divine. And now, a word from our sponsors.
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That was Stevie Ray Vaughan with Double Trouble and, obviously Pride and Joy, an absolute classic. Well, we're at the end of the show and I'm going to have to leave you until next time, but I'm going to leave you with this one. This is Joe Bonamassa with The Last Matador of Bayonne.

Okay, good evening, folks. Welcome to the playing fields of Angmore Park. Ha ha. Yeah, well done, Percy. Well done for guessing all the little things up on the bottom. Absolutely perfect, my son. Everyone a winner. Okay, it's a bit of a different program tonight. We're just going to go hell for leather all the way through from now till 11 o'clock. With, as it says on the poster, a bit of pop, a bit of rock, a bit of cheese, a bit of Motown, a bit of Northern Soul, a bit of party stuff, and a bit of just anything you want, you got it. Whew. Okay, good evening, Percy. Yeah, good to have you with me, mate. And well done for getting all the bits. Good evening, Jules. Nice to have you with us. Good evening, Wendells. Hope your shoulder's a bit better, darling. And good evening to Margaret up there in New Mass. She's got Penny. So she's here till that go do it. Hello, good evening, Penny Pooh. So Margaret's with us till 9 instead of 10 tonight, as Penny will be going to bed about 9 o'clock after having a bedridden. A bedridden, a book ridden. Yeah, you know what I mean, don't you? Okay, good evening, Bob. Yeah, I'll do that for you, Mr. Randall. I'm doing that for a long time, yeah. It'd be good to play that again. Yep. Okay, and I do believe... Well, I don't believe, actually. Oh, nothing from the other part of Mask. How unusual. Okie dokie then, moving on. First one up tonight, and it's like I said, it's just a menagerie of everything and anything goes tonight. If you want to request, just... either Facebook me or text me on the old phony bonio. This is Planet Perfecto, bullet in the gun. All right, yeah.

Yeah, there you go. That's playing Perfecto there, kicking off this Bank Holiday Saturday. Oh, and all the clouds have come over tonight. It's been such a lovely day today, hasn't it, everybody? Yeah, it's been super sunny. Might play some Sunshine Records a bit later on as well. Just a total mix-up today, like I say, from now till 11 o'clock. No time to no club classics, just everything all mixed together so you get a bit of everything. And possibly the ones that go at 10 o'clock. We'll hear something that I used to play after 10 o'clock. But okay, in the meantime, this is Interactive and Forever Young. That's us lot on here, innit? Yeah, but...

Yeah, it's good to know Sue and Paul in the other part of Moscow. Actually got us on the yeah, okay then. Oh, Percy's been out in his car, was at the doctor's yesterday. All is well now. We went for a spin to somewhere to see some birds. I bet you went to the Kirkleatham place. I bet you did. Okay, it's nice to have the full complement of the gift gang with us tonight. We've got Percy with us, we've got Margaret with us, and we've got Wendy with us. So it's going to be a good night, a good bank holiday, and a good start to it. This is Amazulu, and too good to be forgotten. We all are, aren't we? We need to be remembered. Yeah.

There you go, that's Amazulu there, and Too Good To Be Forgotten. Yeah, I'll do that for you, Percy Mason. Like I say, anything that wants tonight, if you want anything, just bang it on Facebook or bang it on the phone or do whatever you do best. That's Amazulu there, Too Good To Be Forgotten. And just a quick word to a another couple in Mask there. I put the football stuff on at 12:30, and by 12:45, I was out sunbathing. Ha, ha, ha, ha, ha. Okay, you get my drift, don't you? Okay, bit of rock and rolly stuff. This is a mix of everything that's good. Everybody.

Yeah, there you go. A medley of hip-hop 50s and 60s. Yeah, Percy's up to his usual nonsense. If I knew him, I'd tell you, Percy, me go halves, mate. Don't you worry about that. Okay, that's hip-hop medley. That's thingy-jiggy and what's have you know, them starbursty persons who did it ages ago. I can't remember. Anyway, Wickfield here for you, Percy. This is Sexy Eyes.

Yeah, there you go. Switching for Percy Knives and Wakefield there on Sexy Hours. Don't forget, we're just going through from now till 11 o'clock. Party stuff, cheesy stuff, soul stuff, and all sorts of just everybody's bits and pieces and whatever you like. If you like something, you want it playing, just be in and bang it on Facebook or whatever. Okay, this is Rupert the Bear. Believe it or not, this was actually classed as a Northern Soul Stomper. And I remember playing it down at Rudy's. What a laugh.

0: If you lead it, I'm Rudy the Bear. God, I used to remember playing that at Glasgow Fortnite at Rudy's. He used to go down a bomber. The thing, what he used to, how they used to dance was quite amazing, really. Just good stuff, good records, okay. Yep. This is David Essex and
1: hold me close. What?
0: It's Saturday night. Hold everybody close. Yeah, Lucy's Law are having a banging time up there at New B so far. Loving all the just grin and bear it songs, as she calls them. Welcome to the show, kids.

Ah, glad you liked it, Wendell's. Yeah, our Wendell's is back. Plenty of oil on her shoulder and various other places, I shouldn't imagine, tonight. That's why she's gifting, yeah. We've got the full gift gang till at least 9 o'clock. We've got our Margaret up there in UMass. We've got Wendell's and we've got Percy, the gift gang. The total lot are with us tonight, yeah. Yeah, we'll dedicate that one. That was, yeah, I forgot Jules likes that one. We'll dedicate that to Jules there. David Essex and Hold Me Close. Okay, up next we got this one. This is for Captain Sharon Shepherd. Or should we say Captain Sharon Shepherd? Yeah. It's Lily the Pink.

Yeah, they go Louis the Pink there from the scaffold. That's especially for Captain Sharon Shepherd, who's listening tonight. We've got some love for Rob Randall. And don't forget, Rob's got another one of his doodly-doo things. His disabled disco's at the Ship on Fosgrave in Scarborough on the 29th of May, I think it is. Yeah, it's on the Saturday before the next bank holiday. Yeah, and I should be okay to go to that, Bob. So I'll probably see you there, Rob, mate. Yeah, legs a lot better. Okie dokie. This is Shakira. Waka waka. Yeah?

Yeah, there you go. Shakira there on Waka Waka, the assignment for Africa. Yeah, I love on a Saturday night when I'm doing this show, the interaction with Facebook, where there's loads of comments and they are very silly, are some of them, but it's a real good thing to keep in touch with everybody. And of course there's a phone as well. We've got Lucy from up there in Newby having barbecues and doing silly things. And of course, Sue and Paul in Musk there on the phone as well, keeping in things. It's the Proclaimers and 500 miles. If I could walk 500 miles, I'd need a new pair of shoes and be totally knackered.

Cheers for that, Percy. Thank you very much, matey. Okay, there you go. That's the Proclaimers there on 500 miles. It's a long way to go to Tickle Mary, isn't it? Okay, up next we've got Erasure and Sometimes. Oh, sometimes I could stay here all night and play all through the night till tomorrow morning.

Yeah, there you go. That's Erasure there. And sometimes, sometimes you just forget where you are and what you're doing, don't you? Okay, this is the Scissor Sisters. Try saying that when you've had a few as well. I don't feel like dancing. Never have done in my life.

Yeah, they go, the sisters there. And I don't feel like dancing. I don't feel like dancing because I can't dance. Okay. Right, I'm just going to read you a quick thing out that Wendell's put on. She said, I should be a DJ as three old people were walking, listening to a song in Hornsey in the background and kept saying they knew the song but couldn't remember what it was. So I turned round and said, George Ezra and Paradise. Carson then said, you're right, Granny Wendell's. I love that, Granny Wendell's, yeah. Well, she didn't, she said, you're right, Grandma. Okay, then just for you, Wendell's. You can't beat this. This is class.

There you go, the belting sounds of George Ezra there and Paradise. Right, just in case they didn't get the message the first time round, I was just going to dedicate a couple of a few words about early on today. 12:30, I decided to put the football results as they came through on, because I was waiting for certain things to come to let me know what was happening to my team. And that was at 12:30. At 12:45, I decided to go out and sunbathe because it was rubbish. This is Katy Perry and Raw. Do you get that? Yeah. It's only for a certain couple of persons who will get that, what I'm on about. All right, yeah. No problem.

Yeah, there you go. Belting sound there. Katy Perry there and raw. Raw like a pussycat. Yeah. Seen a few pussies raw in my life. Okay, moving on. Pitbull. Timber.

People there featuring Keisha and Timber. Oh, poor old Wendell. Oh, Wendell says she's feeling old as casting his seven on Wednesday. I said, don't worry about getting old, Wendell. I've got three letters after my name, which proves I'm old. Alan Black, OBE. Alan Black, old but energetic. Yeah, okay then. Right. Now, coming up at 9 o'clock tonight is a special little broadcast for Percy. Okay, so just bear with me while I do it. I might have to cut the song out, okay? He likes the bells, as Esmeralda would say. Just for you, Percy, all right, mate?

Hope you enjoyed it, Percy. Just for you, I let them ring tonight because I knew you'd be. And it's lovely having you with us. So I always try to do a little bit for you, mate. Okay, yeah. God, it's a long time since I've seen the little girl there, Wendell. Yeah, absolutely brilliant. Like I say, Facebook on a Saturday night is just absolutely, it's incredible. The amount of interaction you get is wonderful, I tell you. It really, really is.

Sometimes I forget how many pictures Wendy has took when she's been round here on our posse nights. Some hilarious ones. I've forgotten, totally forgotten about them two Wendells. They're really stupid, aren't they? Okay, Alexis Jordan up next, and Happiness.

Yeah, there you go, Alexis Jordan there. Happiness. Okay, it's just gone 9. Well, it's way past 9 o'clock, but who cares? On this Saturday evening, it's Bank Hoodie from the Plain Foods of Angmorpork. Okay, we're going to do you what we normally do around about 9 o'clock time, man. This time is a few thingy-jiggies for our... oh, dear, my mouth seems to have disappeared off where I wanted to be. Oh, we're not going to do it. We're going to play you another song then. Okay, before that, this is... well, I'll tell you what we'll do. We'll do the silly song before we go into our thingies for that. I've just lost my mouse. My mouse doesn't seem to be working on me. Okay, this is... the silly song for this week. Right? This is called Decimalization.

0: Yeah, there you go. The wonderful Max Bygraves on Decimalisation. Just for this week's silly song. Yeah, just, you know, you go looking around for silly songs and sometimes you find them, sometimes you don't. Okay, it's time to go make a cup of tea now, like most of you do when this comes on. This is a word from our sponsors. Don't forget, folks, without our sponsors, I wouldn't be here on a Saturday night. You wouldn't be listening. We'd probably be all doing silly things like playing knots and crosses or whatever. So just bear with us, okay? A few words from our sponsors and a few words from up-and-coming shows. Okay? Okay.
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5: 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Friday nights, 5 till 7 on a Friday evening. See ya!

0: Yeah, there you go. Just a few little things what are up and coming. Right, it's gone 9 o'clock and we can do this now. I usually play this at 9. This is an absolutely brilliant song. This is from Billy Kite, who used to come to Scarborough every year for 60-odd plus years. And he always used to stay at the Vic and have a really, really banging time on a Sunday afternoon. So this is Billy Kite and Collyhurst Row. I know you all love this and you all go mad for it. All right, here it is.
1: You all know this one. Jimmy, see you this Jim.
2: Yeah, yeah.

Yeah, absolutely brilliant, Billy Kite there with Colly Hursrow. And it's really funny watching the video to that. Seeing yourself when you're actually doing some work and that, and the amount of people that were still there. Well, I still remember, and some of them are dearly departed. Okay, then, yeah, Billy Kite there on Colly Hursrow. Absolutely superb. Right, we're going to do a bit of Phil Spector stuff right now. Just for a change. Okay, well, it is a bank holiday weekend, and it's going to rain tomorrow, which he normally does at weekend anyway. This is the Ronettes and Be My Baby. Okay, two or three from Phil Spector.

Yeah, the Phil Spector sounds there. That's the Ronettes and Be My Baby. And another one from Phil Spector's era. This is the Teddy Bears. And to know him is to love him. Yeah.

Yeah, there you go. Billy, Teddy Bear's there. Phil Spector stuff. And no, Mr. Love, Love, Loving. Okay, this is a revamped version of this. This is a girl. She's got an absolutely fantastic voice and she looks well as well. This is Rachel Sweet. And a couple of Phil Spectors banged together. Then he kissed me and then he did the other thing to me as well. Oh, all on a Saturday night here on Radio Scarborough 107.6 FM. Yeah. And on Interwebby Thing as well. We are surely the big AB through to 11. Yeah.

There you go, Rachel Sweet there. Then He Kissed Me, Be My Baby. Yeah, she does them two really, really well. Yeah, the old pill. Can't even get my tongue working tonight, can I really? No. Fabulous gifts as per usual from a very debated gift team tonight. Yeah, Margaret went early because she had Penny and they've gone to bed to have a bath. Not to bed, not to bath in the bed, but you know, I'll shut up. You know what I mean, don't you? Okay, this is Mike Oldfield. And I'm being followed by a moon shadow. Oh, what some lovely moons this weekend we've had, I tell you. Shame you can't see it tonight, it's cloudy.

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Yeah, they go built in Europop sound there. 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Yeah, but it's really good, is that they've got a hell of a lot of good songs out of them. I'm going to get some more for next week, all right? Okay, we'll dedicate this one to Wendell's, as she really, really loves this song to bits. This is Amelia and a big, big, big, big world. Yeah.

big girl in a big world. It's absolutely classes, that. I love it as well. I managed to put some classic gifts on as well tonight. Absolutely, I love the purple stuff. You know I love purple anyway, don't you? Okay then, right then. We're just mixing it all up tonight. This is DJ Ramez and a shuffle dance. It's the old Simon and Garfunkel called Silent Sound of Silence. This is a revamped version and it's really, really good. Bear with us. Yeah. You like it? Not a lot.

Yeah, there you go. DJ Ramos there on the old Simon & Garfunkel thing, revamped and redone. It's a really, really good version. I love that version. That's a Soundless Islands. DJ Ramos. Okay, then, up we go. Bouncing it up in a Europop for you. This is Atomic Harmonic. You want to have some fun? Yeah.

Yeah, there you go. But that's absolutely class. I love that Euro pop stuff. Atomic Harmonic there and Turbo Polker. Okay, then we're going to move on and do a bit of Irish silly stuff right now. Okay, get ready for it. This is Galway Girl. This is absolutely brilliant. It's one of those things. It's a flash mob. It's really, really good. Enjoy.

Yeah, totally brilliant. So there, Galway Girl, Sharon Shepherd and Monday, and that's a flash mob. And it's certainly, if you've never seen the video, they're just banging in on YouTube. It's absolutely brilliant. Okay, bit of Pogues for you, and Sally McLennan. Yeah.

0: Yeah, there you go. Sally McLaren, yeah, that's the Pogues there. And Sally McLaren and me. Yeah. Okay, it's time for a quick word from our sponsors. Once again on this Saturday evening, you're listening with the Big ABs or the Alan Black Special Bank Holiday Bash. Yeah. All right, then. You know what's up next, don't you? Yeah, a bit of this. When I can find me right thing. It's okay, we're moving on.
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0: This is the station for the nation, for the emancipation of the dehydration. 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

Sunshine Saturday. Yes, it has been a really sunshine Saturday. It was a sunshine Friday as well. Okay, we're here just banging along, doing nothing in particular on this bank holiday Saturday. We all studied the Big AB with you through to 11. Yeah, there's none of the usual stuff tonight. It's just a bank holiday special where we're playing you loads of stuff. This is Rafael Cara. Do it, and do it again.

Do it again and again and again. Yeah, all right. Get over, do it. Oh, well. Okay. Yeah, with the big ABs, we're at the 11 tonight. A slight change in normal procedures of programs tonight. We're just doing a one hell of a bash all the way through from 8 to 11. With class music. This is Bewitched. And C'est la vie. Took me about 20 years to actually pronounce that. Good song though. Yeah.

given a lovely gift from Wendy there with Elizabeth Montgomery. That was a really good programme, was Bewitched. A bit like the Genie one with Barbara Eden, isn't it? That was really good as an old, yeah. I Dream of Genie. Larry Hagman was in that. He was in some silly American thing and all. It's the Urban Googie Collective. And the key, the secret. All right, we all got a key and we all got a secret. Spread it about. On the Big AB Saturday Night Live Show. From the playing fields of Ankh-Morpork. Ha ha. Yeah.

Yeah, there you go, the urban cookie girl, give their arm the key, the secret. And Wendy's got a secret, apparently. According to the gift shells, anyway. Okie dokie then, moving on, we're into the last, just over half an hour of stuff tonight. It's not the usual format of the normal show, what I do on Saturday. It's a bank holiday special, full of stupidness, stupidity and silliness. Yeah, this is Sheila B. Devotion. I'm singing in the rain, or is you?

Yeah, there you go. Sheila B. Devotion there and Singing in the Rain. You can do anything in the rain if you're that way inclined, can't you? I remember doing things in the rain. You can do in the sunshine as well. Depends where you are, actually. Okay, Tiffany says, oh, I think we're alone now. I don't think we are. Wendy is basically solo on the gifts tonight. Yes, for some reason the rest of the crew go early. Anyway, our thanks to Wendell's, who's always here till the end. Even if it's just an oil a shoulder to keep it working. Cheers, Wendell's! Okay, it's Tiffany and I think we're alone now. Don't forget, following me tonight at 11 o'clock, we've got the wonderful Bongo Man. Yeah. He does everything with a pair of bongos. If you can... Don't worry about what I said. Yep.

There you go, Tiffany there, and I Think We're Alone Now. So, Tommy James and the Shondells. Way back when was that? Okay, don't forget, with me, it is a live show on Radio Scarborough. This is not a pre-record or a record or anything. This is actually done live from my Imaginarium. So, you know, there's no pre-records or anything on this show. It is 3 hours of live bashing out music, okay? Just thought I'd tell you that in case you thought it was a recorded show, but it ain't really, because we are here. And it is Saturday, and it is Bank Holiday Weekend. Yeah, so stay with us. This is Otto One and DRSCO Disco.

Yeah, there you go. That's Soldier One there on D-R-S-C-O. Spells disco. That means wiggly wiggly bits all over the place. Yeah, good to see Percy is still with us tonight. He must have been just having a quick thingy somewhere. It won't go on about what his thingy is anyway. It is Saturday night after all. We are here on Radio Scarra 107.6 FM with the man here for Bank Holiday Weekend. This is Modern Talking and Brother Louie Louie. There has been so many revamped versions of this for this shuffle dance what's going around at the moment. But this is the original one. Alright, let's go for it.

You are totally nuts, Percy. But I love you, kiddo. You are absolutely superb. I was having 40 winks, but every time I got to 5, I had to start again. Yeah, that's just wound you up completely, does that, I'll tell you. Lucy up there in Newlands with Lucy's Club Kitchen, totally enjoying the music tonight, saying it's a totally different show, but she loves everything I'm doing at the present moment. Oh.

Brother, Louis, Louis. Yeah, you're quite welcome, Percy. Lovely to have you with your mate. You know you're always welcome. And, yeah, add to the show on a Saturday, mate, when you're here. But we all have work to do, don't we, at some time. Okay, that's Modern Talking there. And brother, Louis, Louis, Louis. This is Mel and Kim. Okay, don't forget, like I say, follow me tonight between 11 and 12. We've got the wonderful Bongo Man. He plays a lot of club classics accompanied by his bongos, which club classics I normally do on a Saturday night. But as it is bank holiday, we've just done a different show tonight completely. It's full of this and that and the other. This is Mel and Kim. And Respectable. Yeah.

Wendell's well done. That's a new name for her. On each occasion for your information. The Shea class of Radio Scarborough's Give Girl, or the Queen Give of Radio Scarborough. She's brilliant, is Wendell's.

Yeah, there you go, Mel and Kill there. Mel and Kill. Kim and Mel. Mel and Kim. And be respectable. Respectable? On a Saturday night, you don't expect anybody to be respectable on a Saturday night. Not even Katrina and the Waves. They're not respectable. Not on a Saturday night. They're just walking on sunshine. Yeah! We had a lot of that this weekend. Till tomorrow. It's going to rain a bit tomorrow. Don't worry about it. We shall bring sunshine and happiness all the way through. Tell

I don't actually know whether you're listening, Becky, but if you are, it's good to hear from you, kiddo. Haven't heard of you so long. I think the last time I saw you, what I heard from you was at that little club at the top. Draft club or something, wasn't it? Yeah. Hope you're okay, darling. Do take care of yourself, okay? That's Katrina and the Waves there. I'm walking on sunshine. This is Jason Dungalong. Oh, Donovan as well, yeah. Glad you're still around, Bex. Take care of yourself, sweetheart.

Or Jason Dungalong or Jason Donovan, whichever you like to prefer. I just make names up. Okay, Wendell's has been really, really class on the old gifts tonight, and she's asked for a couple of requests. Gonna play some Nightwish and Similar if possible. Okay, we've got about 10 minutes left to go. So what I'm going to do is I'm going to do one of Imperial Age. This is an absolute fantastic band on the lines of Nightwish and Within Temptation. This is The Wheel, followed by Nightwish. All right, Wendell's, here we go.

Yeah, there you go. Absolutely total class as when you were on there. That is Imperial Age there on the wheel. And just a comparison, the next one up is, especially for Wendell's, this is Nightwish, Over the Hills and Far Away. More operatic rock. Absolutely class. And Floor Jansen has got one hell of a voice.

sounds there, Nightwish. Over the hills and far away. Okay, thanks, Wendy. Yeah, you've been absolutely star as usual. Solo epics on the gifts tonight. Thanks for staying with us. Thank you to everybody that stayed and listened tonight. Just a bank holiday special. I'll be back again next week with normality, with the time tunnel and various other things. So until then, take care of yourselves and stay tuned to Radio Scarborough. We've got Bongo Man following me from 11 till midnight. Until then, I'll see you next week. Take care of yourselves, folks. Absolutely fabulous.

Yeah, like I said, that's it for tonight, folks. Thanks a lot for staying with us and listening on this bank holiday special. Have a good, good weekend. You got an extra day, Monday. Okay, a little bit of rain tomorrow and back to sunshine on Monday. Take care of yourselves. I'll be back with you again next week between 8 and 11 with the time tunnel and Club Classics and Europop after 10 o'clock. Okay, take care of yourselves. Bongo Man's next. Yeah. Good music with accompanied by his own bongos. Take care of yourselves, folks. See you next week. Take care. Bye.

Ladies and gentlemen, the time has come. Bongo time. Power hour with Bongo Man. Bongo Man is back. Bongos are back. This is a reggae calypso session with the bongo twist. Remember our slogan. No Bongo Man. No Bongo Maniacs. No Bongo Maniacs. No Bongo Man. We are going to have a bongo-tastic time today. 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First up, Gelly Gelly, Sophia George.

Next up, Big into the Jungle of Africa, Osibisa with the Celebration. My cousin used to dance like hell to this song.

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Axte up, Bungum in his own song, Gringincho. 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

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I be in the ring, know what I'm on. Need a speaker with the bass is strong. I be in the ring, know what I'm on. Need a speaker with the bass is strong. I be in the ring, know what I'm on. Need a speaker with the bass is strong. I be in the ring, know what I'm on. Need a speaker with the bass.

0: be in the rave, know what I'm on. 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I be in the rave, know what I'm on. Need a speaker with the bass is. I be in the rave, know what I'm on. Need a speaker with the bass is strong. I be in the rave, know what I'm on. Need a speaker with the bass is strong. I be in the rave, know what I'm on. Need a speaker with the bass is strong. I be in the rave, know what I'm on. Need a speaker with the bass is. I be in the rave, know what I'm on. Need a speaker with the bass is strong. I be in the rave, know what I'm on.
1: And then

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Hey, Paul, like the naked photos. Sexy. This is Anvil. I'm live and in the mix. The Big House 2023.

New one from Houseworks. I've got a bit of a cold. Some sounding a bit husky.

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1: In the mix.
0: You trouble just to move out on the double, and you don't let it trouble your brain. 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And if a man gets in trouble just to move out on the double, and you don't let it trouble your brain.

0: 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And if your man gives you trouble, just to move out on the double and you don't let it trouble your brain.
1: My name's Eddie Scott, this is The Big House. Funky. Yeah, I'm into this one. DJ Anvil.

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Good friend. Kid Massive. Go Kid. Kid Massive, a.k.a. Ben Pedersen. Been on the show 3 times, I think. Just in December, we celebrated 4 years. The Big House Radio Show.

this week. I'm doing a 3-hour live mix. Just some of the best tunes that I've had this Christmas. Too many.

Here we go, Kevin Andrews, Kick It. This is one of the best releases this January. It's only just started. Kevin Andrews. The Anvil. Let's pick it up.

DJ Anvil. The Big House. Let's go.

2023, The Big House. Let's go. On the inside, Robert Feelgood. Nice beeline.

2023. This is the Big House. DJ Anvil. Big up the Sherman Massive. Don't work too hard. Yeah.

Carlo Morani. I think he's from Skegness, I think. Initially.